0: Yesterday was a big night for progressives. It's time for the old guard to step aside.
1: All these ideologies stem from this Christofascism movement.
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7: I'm Jason Chaffetz, filling in for Sean today. We got our eyes on a lot of things. We're about to have a great guest on, a former Navy SEAL, Mike Cirelli. But first of all, I just got to mention the word of the day has probably got to be collapse. We're keeping an eye on a lot of collapses here. First, we got a building in New York City. Seems to be a little bit more stable than we thought initially. It might come down at any time. Now there's some people going into the building. Try to assess it. Don't know what's going to happen to this, but certainly those in New York have got their eyes on this building. It's the old Pfizer. It housed Pfizer among others. Will it collapse? Will it not collapse? A lot of people wondering if that's happening. We're watching the collapse of Graham Plattner and his political career. Everybody who jumped on board and said, oh, he's our man. And they were totally fine with offering up a Democratic candidate who's got, you know, a Nazi symbol on his chest, emblazoned in there with a massive tattoo. Now that video has come out with a person alleging that he raped her, now they're all jumping off the ship. And even Bernie Sanders has said that he can't do that. So we're watching that collapse. We're watching the collapse of Mitch McConnell. Been hospitalized. You don't want any... You know, you don't want somebody to have to suffer or be in a hospital for nearly a month now, but raising the eyebrow and looking and questioning why, when your husband is in such dire straits, you would go to China, not just for a quick trip either. How is it that your spouse decides to go to China for a while your husband's in the hospital? That's just weird. So we're watching the collapse of Mitch McConnell as well. And then just the general collapse of the Democratic Party as they try to figure out what's going on between, are they going to be socialists? Are they going to be, you know, communists? What are they these days? What do they stand for? What do they actually believe in other than open borders, higher taxes, getting rid of police, getting rid of the tax, you know, the cashless, you know, getting rid of bail, like all these things. They want open borders. It's just unbelievable where today's Socialist Democratic Party is. Everything's going to be free. So we're watching the collapse of the Democratic Party, certainly as we have known it in the past. But here to talk about some other threats to the United States of America and some of the good things that are actually going on there as well. Really thrilled to have retired U.S. Navy SEAL Mike Cirelli. He's a recon Marine. He was a scout and sniper. And I want to talk about drones and data centers. So, Mike Cirelli, thanks so much for joining us today on Sean Hannity's show.
8: Jason, always good to be with you.
7: Yeah, no, it's great. Let's talk drones first, because I wrote an op-ed, it's been a couple months now, but just saying, hey, this is one of the biggest threats that I think the United States has. How do we deal with drones, the drone threat? We've got more registered drones than we do airplanes by far. I read something that said something like 600 drones were taken out of the skies, people trying to get a shot near or close or at the World Cup. We had raging fires in Utah, and I think the number is two now. Two people have been arrested for trying to fly their drones where helicopters and aircraft are trying to drop retardant and water on wildfires and putting people's lives in danger. Where do you see the whole drone situation going? Because I think it's a major threat, and we don't have a national strategy to deal with it.
8: No, and we you know this better than anyone else. Usually policy follows the emergency, and we definitely have that on the civilian side, protection to our sovereignty and use of civilian drones. But, you know, let me step back here. Drones have been around since, like, post 9/11. We remember the Predators, the Reapers, and then DJI, which is a large Chinese company, really came to market in 2006, and it was for hobbyists in international markets, and then it started entering warfare. And that's where it gets interesting. They basically packaged up a camera, GPS, a control system into a relatively cheap price. And what threatens us on the national security perspective is right now, and this was from the Defense Innovative Unit, reported that for every 100 drones that China makes, the U.S. makes one. And right now, DJI owns about 70% of the global consumer drone market, and they own 90% of the U.S. drone market. And what we're watching unfold in the Ukraine, you know, the little country that could, that has basically stalled a great power into a war of attrition using drones, there is that component, the national security and defense component, and we are far behind. I mean, DJI did for, let's say, warfare, what the smartphone did for communication. And, you know, that entire package and what we're seeing going on in the Ukraine is very concerning to the United States. And Washington should be paying attention, because we've got to ramp up our drone production from a national security perspective. But to your point, with the threat that it causes the American populace, policy needs to be put in place. And it creates a whole ecosystem. We've got drones in themselves, but now you have an anti-drone capability that is needed to combat any threats to our citizens.
7: Yeah, the 100%. I should mention you're the chief talent officer at Overwatch Mission Critical. Overwatch Mission Critical, you might want to look it up, because really helping to lead the charge here. Because I think where, and this is, look, I served in Congress, this is a problem. And the problem first is you got, I don't know, 99% of the 535 that don't have a clue what drones are, how they work, what the technology is, and where it's going. They don't, I mean, they just don't have the talent pool or skill set or experience to be able to deal with. That's why I wish there were more people from the military that were actually serving in the Congress. So to let alone put the guardrails on and come up with public policy, because it begs the question of, who owns the airspace? And like, if you had a drone, whether you know, look, realtors use drones, hobbyists use drones, photographers use drones, and they're fun, right? It's simple, easy, and not nefarious in their intent. But if you had somebody who did have nefarious intent or wanted to weaponize them, not just with a camera, but with an explosive, who would you call? Highway patrol? Your local sheriff? You're going to call the state police? Like, who's in charge? The FAA? And at what height do you call the FAA? And what are you going to do? Dial 1-800-FAA and have somebody run over? I mean, a lot of us would get out our shotguns, just shoot it out of the air. But, you know, we're trying to be responsible here. That would be fun and effective. But I'm not advocating that, particularly in places of large populations. But what are people to do? Where is this going, Mike?
8: Well, it shows the asymmetric nature of drone warfare, and that it can be easily weaponized against us. These things are so modular. I mean, again, we're watching it in the Ukraine, where they're turning commercial drones into basically one-way attack drones, which is crippling a great power. So it's a discussion that needs to be had. It needs to be had sooner rather than later, because our adversaries, you know, one, they're going to engage and try to destroy us from within. We've always known that. But they will weaponize drones on small attacks against our civilians or soft targets. And that is a immediate threat to our sovereignty, but more importantly, an immediate threat to our people. And so those discussions need to take place. They're just not happening at the pace or with the severity that that need to be taking place.
7: Yeah, it's the urgency. You mentioned this earlier, Mike, that usually we're, you know, Congress is reactionary. I'm not saying that everything requires legislation, but to have the expertise and catch up with China, not only to have the attack drones when needed, because warfare is changing, but to be able to play defense, even in our own backyards. I mean, I think of airplanes. I think of the firefighting situations. I think of the perverts who, you know, when I was in my backyard, I had this drone drop down, I don't know, it was 20 feet or so off the ground, just watching me. And yeah, I got about an acre and a half, and who knows what they're doing or how often they come by, because you generally can't hear, you hear a little bit of whizzing, but sometimes, and maybe not. And so I think that's a big national imperative, and you understand it, but I worry that Congress has no clue.
8: It's a difficult problem to crack, because one, we don't want to, you know, rescind people's rights. Like you said, they are fun, but the example you just used of invasion of privacy, there's got to be regulations or stipulations around that. But you know, essentially, look at any event like the 250th anniversary of our nation. Those are easy weaponized drone attacks. I mean, those results, when you've got a crowd of 100,000 people, that could be costly.
7: Yeah.
8: Costly in lives. And that's a big concern. So now with events, do we need to have an anti-drone capability at almost every event where we know we're going to have mass crowds?
7: Yeah. No, very true. Let's transition a little bit. I want to talk about data centers because there's a lot of hyperventilating. I think, look, not all data centers are the same, right? They're different, but give us your perspective on where we're going, the hyperventilating and the concerns that people have, but also the good that they can do.
8: Yes, absolutely. And there is hyperventilation going on. And there is a lot of misinformation. And I think, you know, one, the industry did a bad job of controlling the narrative and working with the municipalities where these data centers are being placed. But let's address two of those misconceptions. One, water. You know, I would suggest that the left protest golf courses before they start protesting data centers. Golf courses are traditionally the biggest users of water. We use predominantly closed loop systems or zero water design systems with these data centers. You don't cool your engine in your car with water. You use a glycol diuretic. So data centers follow the same model, and that's why they've minimized or gotten the use of water down to the lowest extent possible. And then with power, you know, the grid is the biggest threat. We have an abundance of power that's available, but the grid is usually the biggest limitation in that. But to that point, data centers have been building self-generation on-site left of meter, which can actually stabilize the grid and you know, contingencies for municipalities. It actually adds value to those locations. But right now, what we're seeing, and we're trying to fight this, even though we're the small guys, is that even Republicans are starting to take a step back and discuss moratoriums stopping the data center builds. Just like every industrial revolution, you know, things are too hot, they're too cold, and we find the middle that works for both the industry, creating jobs, and the people that live within vicinities of data centers. The biggest fear I have right now is that we're going to slow an industry while we're in a race for AI dominance against China. And AI is, you know, AI is not going to replace everyone's job. It will displace some jobs, but it will also create a plethora of jobs. Just like every industrial revolution, people went through that. And so I think we're seeing fear from the mass public. And again, it goes back to the narratives. And much like the drones that we just discussed, government needs to get involved. They need to lead this conversation and find what the middle ground is for both the citizens of the U.S., those that live in vicinity of data centers, and the industry itself, which is critical not only to our economic development, but also our national security.
7: Well, it is national security because the demand is so high. And if somebody is like a purist saying, oh, I hate data centers, okay, well, then stop using your phone. Don't watch television. Don't go on Netflix. Don't drive a car. Don't go to your grocery store. Don't do anything in life. If you're going to be the purist that says, I hate data centers, then stop consuming data. But, you know, that would be too simple for them and too principled for that. But it also is going to create a lot of jobs. And I think that's what Overwatch Mission Critical is all about. Mike, I could talk to you all day about these two topics. I'd be remiss, though, if I didn't say Thank you, thank you, thank you for your service to our country right after our 4th of July, for you serving as a Navy SEAL. We're just honored to have you here on the Sean Hannity Show, and thank you for your service to the country. 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We'll be taking your calls.
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16: 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You just don't know it.

0: there any way that he thought this was consensual or no? Just because...
1: I don't believe that you can think that that scenario was consensual. You have to understand that that wasn't, when somebody is repeatedly... I mean, when somebody in the middle of it says, don't touch me, like, that's obviously not consensual.
2: That is Jessica on the lead with Jake Tapper, talking on camera about the collapse, as we're watching it, of Graham Plattner. It's I'm so sorry she had anybody has to go through that sort of attack. She went on to call it rape at one point. And this is why so many people have just said, you know what, this person who got more than 75% of the vote on the Democratic side of the aisle to become the nominee in the Senate main race, this is why this person's, it's just a matter of time. Any moment it's going to drop out. Sad to see, but that's Jessica stepping up, doing the hard thing, the difficult thing, and calling it, you know, just explaining what happened to her and her personally. Stay with us here on Sean Hannity. I'm Jason Chaffetz. You're going to want to stay here because we got Lee Zeldin, EPA chief, you know, EPA administrator in the cabinet. We love Lee Zeldin. He's coming up right after the break. Stay with us. We'll be right back.

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2: News. I'm John Saucier. The U.S. military in action against Iran. U.S. Central Command forces, they say, have begun launching a series of powerful strikes against Iran to impose heavy costs for targeting and attacking commercial shipping crewed by innocent civilians in international waterway, they say. The U.S. strikes are in response to Iranian attacks on three commercial vessels that were transiting the Strait of Hormuz. Republicans have criticized Democratic Maine Senate candidate Graham Plattner, now doubling down on disapproval as reporting suggests a background check failed to uncover key details before he received backing from several high-profile lawmakers. Republican Representative Mike Haryadopoulos of Florida was on Fox Business.
3: The only goal the Democrats have is somehow trying to win. And when they realize this guy, who has more baggage than an airport, has too much, they decided to drop him because they knew they're going to lose.
2: Plattner's facing sexual assault allegations. 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
4: Look for a few storms early, then patchy fog overnight, lows around 70. More of the same Wednesday with sun, clouds, and a few storms, highs in the mid to upper 80s. I'm Chief Meteorologist Spencer Denton from the WVLT First Alert Weather Center.

0: Wednesday on The Phil Show, Neil Denton joins us as we dig in the dirt. 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
1: And I'm Jason Chaffetz, filling in for Sean. Now, nobody, but nobody can spell Chaffetz. I get that. So you can check me out at Jason in the House. So all the different social media, you know, Facebook and X and Instagram, just go to Jason in the House or go to jasoninthehouse.com. Jason in the House. You should be able to spell that one and you can check me out there. But honored and thrilled that Sean would ask me to sit in his seat today. Thrilled to do so. And also excited to have somebody who I met initially when he got elected to Congress. His name happens to be Lee Zeldin. He's now the EPA administrator. And welcome to the Sean Hannity Show.
2: Yeah, it's good to be with you, Jason.
1: Now, let's talk, Lee, about your golfing prowess. Before we get to the weightiness of, you know, saving the world and fixing our government and all that, let's talk about the exceptional golfer that you are, because I recall a time when you drove a golf cart and I was joining you. Not that I'm a really good golfer, but you are not only a bad golfer, but you're really bad at driving a golf cart. Is that fair?
2: I was just trying to keep it interesting for you. I mean, we're driving through what seemed to be just another day on the golf course, and I thought it would be interesting if I navigated that branch on the tree in a way where the branch would snap off the tree and get lodged right across the passenger seat and the windshield right where you were sitting. I thought that was a good idea. But here we are now on national radio with Sean's massive listenership. And, you know, they're thinking that maybe I did that on accident. It was totally on purpose.
1: I didn't wake up in the morning thinking I would potentially be impaled by a conifer, but it almost happened.
2: I would have never happened.
1: Yes, and I have some video to prove it at some point. But nevertheless, let's move on. Let's move on. You have been out there literally. I mean, I think you've been on the job less than a year now, but you've been literally, like, the movement, the progress that we have been making at the EPA has been stunning and what you've been able to accomplish in such a short amount of time. I mean, the energy that Donald Trump brings to the equation, you have been matching that. I think you've gone to all 50 states now, right?
2: Yeah, actually, the first 9.5 months as EPA administrator, we got to all 50 states. And it's important for us to get out of an agency building in Washington, D.C., and actually be with the people and hear from them and hear their asks, hear their concerns, their demands, and apply them, and apply common sense to, you know, to make the most of every minute we're in the job and not waste an opportunity, and to do it at Trump speed, to do it as fast as possible, right, as much as we possibly can at once. But yeah, there's no way you could do that just by sitting in some agency building, thinking you know the answers to everything, not meeting with who you're regulating and hearing those concerns from the American people. Yeah, getting out, that was the key. And yeah, we got to all 50 states, and right now we're having this conversation, and I'm traveling Ohio with Senator Husted today.
1: So walk me through this. You know, you came in after the Biden administration, which couldn't be more sleepy. What did you find upon your arrival? And then the second part of that is, what's on the top of your list of things that you want to accomplish, the Trump administration wants to accomplish moving forward?
2: So here's the first big radar siren red light that went off right after the November 24 election. Video comes out of a Biden official caught on video talking about how they were tossing gold bars off the Titanic, rushing to get billions of dollars out the door because they're afraid that once President Trump is sworn in, that he's going to stop it, which was true. And he was also talking about how cool it would be to get a job at the recipient NGO. And all of a sudden, everyone sees this video and like, well, you need to go find those gold bars that they're tossing off the Titanic and bring them back on the bring them back on the boat. And turns out, yeah, they were spending more money than they knew how to spend. It was into the tens of billions of dollars, over $60 billion obligated and spent at the EPA in 2024, which was, you know, many multiples higher than the $10 billion a year annual operating budget. And we found conflicts of interest, former Obama and Biden officials, Democratic donors, unqualified recipients, reduced agency oversight. And with decisions that we made, canceled grants, we closed the Biden EPA museum that no one knew about or almost, you know, anyone even visited, real estate consolidation, staff efficiencies, that list goes on. And we were able to save $30 billion in year one. And that was the first thing that we were finding was with regards to the money. There's a lot that we're working on. And the coolest announcement, in my opinion, that we've put out on the one-year anniversary of President Trump's term in office, we released a list of our top 500 environmental accomplishments from that first year. You know, we want to protect the environment. We want to pursue cleaner, safer, healthier land, air, and water. But we also believe that we could do that without suffocating out of existence entire sectors of our economy. That's a big difference in beliefs from us and who we followed in this position before us. So every day we have been working on an agenda that delivers the environmental wins and also delivers deregulation, more deregulation in 1 year than entire federal governments in the past have done across all federal agencies combined of entire presidencies. And what's ahead is that we want to continue the work, striking that balance, powering the Great American Comeback, protecting the environment, but also helping to grow our economy and delivering on that Trump mandate while we're at it.
1: Yeah, you know, it's interesting to me because it's funny when I sit with somebody who's maybe not of the same sort of political persuasion and perspective that I am, but I routinely explain to people how much I love the land and the water and being outdoors. You know, when I want to clear my head and do something fun and just stop thinking about all the problems and challenges of life in the world, I like doing wildlife photography. You know, and living in the Intermountain West, it's just plentiful. It's just literally right out your backyard. And so people say, oh, well, that you're a Republican. And I said, well, you know, I'm a conservative and I'm a conservative. Like, you don't get it, do you? That it's like the hunting and fishing community, particularly hunters. Sort of a light needs to go off with people because the hunting community is some of the biggest conservatives out there. You want to find good stewards of the land, go find a hunter. And the Democrats, and oftentimes on the left, they'll look over there and say, oh, hunters, they just kill things. Like, no, they want big, healthy herds. They understand and recognize how important the environment is. And they are the biggest stewards and helpers and biggest advocates for healthy forests and healthy water and all of those things. But the difference between somebody who's just been in a cubicle and maybe lived in a downtown city, I mean, hey, that's how you live your life. You live your life. They just don't seem to get the West conservatives, and they don't seem to get the idea that some of the biggest stewards and advocates of our public lands and whatnot are conservatives.
2: Yeah, that's right. And leading the way with getting the Great American Outdoors Act passed by Congress and signed by the president during his first term in office. You see it and hear it from the hunters and the fishermen and the hikers and more. And there's a strong desire that you'll find across this country, quite frankly, Americans across ideological spectrum, across political parties, there's a desire to conserve our environment. But where it goes sideways is that to try to win an election, you have people on the left who say that in order to credibly defend the environment, you have to sign up to like John Kerry or Al Gore or AOC's most ridiculous pessimistic view of where, you know, sea level or ice cap or global warming is going to be. And if you disagree with them, then you are a, you know, climate change science denier. And by the way, if you agree with them, then you have to sign off on tens of billions of dollars going to environmental NGOs run by, you know, former Obama and Biden officials. You have to sign on to getting rid of, you know, coal and gas and more. You have to blindly start talking about offshore wind as if that's just going to be, you know, this substitute for all baseload power. Like, there's this long list of demands.

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1: The water can make, supposedly that's in the name of efficiency, which it really isn't. Making things so expensive. I mean, remember when they wanted, I think you and I were in Congress together, when they wanted to, you know, make sure they get rid of anything that was gas powered and get rid of all these other things that were actually, you know, advancements in being able to live life and keep the cost down, because they had no problem pushing everybody to the other end and making life so expensive, particularly for lower income people. And yet the Democrats still held the mantle and said, oh, we care about the little guy. And yet it was the little guy that they were hurting.
2: I'm from New York. Sean's from New York, and they've actually been implementing this, banning gas hookups on new construction, not allowing the extraction of natural gas, not allowing important pipeline projects to get built, setting climate change goals that are unachievable, but they'll cause extreme economic pain in trying to meet those goals. They're trying to build, you know, offshore wind in order to be able to get rid of all sorts of important baseload power. They closed Indian Point nuclear facility. The list goes on. They're like, this isn't some hypothetical. This isn't some scare tactic. We're like, you know, this is what they're threatening to do in the future. Like, this is what they've actually been doing over the last decade. And it all adds up. It's just each one of those decisions multiply the problems.
1: Yeah. And then they come out and say, oh, it's Trump's fault. That it was not Donald Trump's fault. It was your Democratic policies that were put into place that made life so expensive. There's a consequence when you shut down a nuclear power plant. New York City's going to pay higher rates. And then you have the mayor of New York City going out there saying, oh, keep your temperature at 78 degrees or whatever it is he was saying. And we all know that Taylor Swift wasn't going to do that. The mayor's office wasn't going to do that. But, oh, all of you little people, you go out and keep it at 78 degrees. It was such a load.
2: And targeting areas in the Bronx, you know, and this is a reality with, you know, when you implement all of these bad ideas at once, the future is rolling brownouts and blackouts. This is what happens in places in other countries. It's coming to an American city near you if you allow the wrong people to be in charge who think that this is all a good idea. Like in New York, where they now run the city, they run the state up in Albany, and they want to deliver this. Like, so, you know, as New York falls, so falls the country. They want to bring this agenda everywhere. And, you know, I think that looks like a pretty darn bad idea.
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0: bummed, just bummed that the United States is out of the World Cup contention. They thought they played actually a pretty good tournament. The country is on fire. Donald Trump has actually put some really good things into place, and the security and the protocol and whatnot. It's actually going really well. Today's game, Argentina 3-2 over Egypt, scoring 3 goals in 13 minutes, including Lionel Messi. Absolutely stunningly. There's a long ways to go. I hope the world understands. I hope Americans understand how big this sport is. The entire country shut down watching their teams, Switzerland and Colombia later today. I'm a huge, huge fan of the World Cup. I'm Jason Chaffetz filling in for Sean. Stay with us. Mike Howell's coming up next. We're going to talk immigration. Stay with us.
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6: strikes against Iran. I'm Lisa Lucera, Fox News. U.S. Central Command says they were launched after Tehran targeted three civilian ships in the Strait of Hormuz.
7: The targets include air defense systems, coastal surveillance systems, and port facilities inside Iran. A senior U.S. official tells Fox News that these strikes are significantly larger than the ones carried out last month and that they're meant to send a signal that attacking commercial shipping is unacceptable.
6: Fox's Christina Coleman, a preliminary hearing today for the man accused of killing Charlie Kirk, focusing on video and photo evidence.
8: Video presented by prosecutors is said to show Tyler Robinson's movement on September 10th last year, prior to Charlie Kirk's assassination. The person is seen walking with a limp and climbing to a rooftop. Robinson's lawyers asked an ex-state investigator about the gun recovered. The witness said it was found in the same wooded area where surveillance video shows Robinson was seen after the deadly shot was fired. Later in the hearing, discussion turned to DNA. An FBI analyst testified, while DNA can be found on evidence, it's not guaranteed the person it matches touched the item.
6: Fox's Gernal Scott. The hearing continues tomorrow. New York City's building department has cleared crews to enter a high-rise building where steel beams buckled earlier today.
9: The fire department was first alerted that the building was at risk after reports of falling bricks. According to the building's department database, the building's owners owe the city $39,000 for 22 violations, mostly involving elevators. Our research shows 13 active violations, one dating back to last August, when a metal panel fell from the 33rd floor and landed on the sidewalk.
6: Fox's C.B. Cotton in Manhattan. The building is currently being renovated from office space to luxury apartments. 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
6: President Trump announcing United States sanctions on Turkey will be lifted after landing in the Turkish capital for NATO's annual summit.
22: These sanctions were placed on Turkey after it purchased a Russian missile defense system. The Turks were also kicked out of the F-35 fighter jet program.
23: We don't want to sanction friends. It's very simple.
22: President Trump says administration officials are working on the matter and the U.S. may yet sell F-35s to Turkey. The NATO summit's being dominated by alliance attempts to bolster military power. Billions in arms deals already unveiled. Allies are being urged to come up with concrete plans to get military spending up to the 5% target announced last year. In Ankara, Turkey, Jonathan Savage, Fox News.
6: Pakistan Civil Aviation Authority says a cargo plane with five crew members on board has disappeared from radar off the port of Karachi after rapidly descending and losing contact with air traffic controllers. The woman suspected of a bomb attack in Monaco was found dead in Ukraine.
24: The 39-year-old's body was found with gunshot wounds to the head, says Ukraine Security Service, the SBU. Anastasia Berezovska was suspected of placing a bomb at the front of an apartment building in the wealthy city on July 1st that injured a sanctioned Ukrainian multimillionaire and his family. Investigators believe Berezovska had been held in a basement resembling a torture chamber in a home in the Kyiv region prior to her death. The SBU said she spoke to her family and two men, a former law enforcement officer and a current officer. The agency said the intelligence officer confessed to her murder and said he had done so with another suspect. CJ Papa, Fox News.
6: A judge in Britain has dismissed Prince Harry's final lawsuit against the publisher of the tabloid, the Daily Mail, as the judge said he failed to prove his claims of privacy invasion. The ruling could end a bid by Harry and six others, including Elton John and Elizabeth Hurley, who are seeking a substantial damages over the privacy invasion claims. I'm Lisa Lucera. This is Fox News.
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16: Trump arrives in Turkey for a NATO summit as he puts pressure on the alliance. Utah prosecutors plan to seek the death penalty against Tyler Robinson as preliminary hearings continue. The U.S. men exit the World Cup after a loss to Belgium.
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17: Same forecast, different day. That's the story for the next several days all the way through the weekend. For tonight, some early storms, otherwise patchy fog late, lows around 70. Back in the mid to upper 80s, a mix of sun and clouds with a few storms Wednesday afternoon. Don't forget, you can check the radar anytime on the WVLT First Alert Weather app. I'm Chief Meteorologist Spencer Denton from the WVLT First Alert Weather Center.
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9: A better life with Dr. Sanjay Gupta.
10: There are lots of things you can measure to get an idea of how healthy you are at any given moment. Temperature, heart rate, blood pressure, just to name a few. But how about how healthy you will be and how long you're likely to live? According to a new study out of the University at Buffalo, two simple strength tests are pretty accurate at predicting longevity in older women. One is hand grip strength, and the other is how quickly people can stand up from a seated position without using their arms. By the way, I remember interviewing former President Jimmy Carter when he was quite old and being really impressed how he just popped out of the chair without using his arms. Not a lot of older people can actually do that. But I think the message here is that maintaining strength as you age is going to help you perform everyday activities, but also help you avoid injury and stay independent. I'm Dr. Sanjay Gupta, helping you live a better life.
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got to do what you got to do. I am extremely fearful that after a quarter century of research, after hundreds and hundreds of billions of dollars of expenditures, we've come up with the most cutting-edge stealth technology and the greatest jet ever invented, that we're going to sell them to Turkey that's close to Russia and Putin, and we expect that information to be kept secret. It's not just the Middle East, ladies and gentlemen. It's our national security, too.

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1: Encourage you at the local level, with school boards and zoning boards, with town supervisors and commissioners, with county commissioners and supervisors. This is where a lot of the action is right now. We've gone from less than 1 million Islamists in this country to now almost 5 million in short order. As you know, I've called this revolution by immigration. What's going on worldwide? And I'm using phrases that I'm not allowed to use, but I'm going to use them anyway. You see, is an Islamist crusade. I didn't say even a Muslim crusade. I said an Islamist crusade. That's even much more dangerous. And their scholars have urged it, which is the movement of this population from various concentrations elsewhere on earth, like the Middle East and so forth, into Europe, into North America, into South America, into Africa, and it's happening. You'll notice Mondami never talks about the black Christians being slaughtered in Africa by the Islamists, not once. You notice he never talks about the women sold into slavery, or the nine-year-olds sold as wives. Never brings it up, not once. Neither does Bernie Sanders. Neither do any of them. I'll be right back.
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1: 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But number two, that's not exactly my point, but that's okay. 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Which is all you get online. It's kind of gross. Very gross. 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

0: For decades, Hagee Ministries has partnered with one of the many outstanding Israeli organizations that fly children from the poorest, even hostile nations, to Israel for free life-saving heart surgery. 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Little Sabrina was born in Zanzibar with a fatal heart defect. 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It's all tax deductible. All right, that music means I got to dance out of here. We salute our armed forces, police officers, firefighters, emergency personnel, ICE, our truckers. The men and women in Ukraine, man, you're doing a hell of a job. The men and women in Israel, same thing. The men and women in Persia, we haven't forgotten you. And you, the American people, God bless each and every one of you. I'll see you tomorrow.
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11: New strikes in Iran. I'm Sue Guzman, Fox News. The strikes are over now, but the U.S. launched some 80 retaliatory strikes against Iran Tuesday after Tehran's latest attacks on commercial shipping vessels.
12: U.S. Central Command revealing forces have started launching a series of powerful strikes against Iran in response to its attacks on three commercial vessels that were transitioning the Strait of Hormuz crewed by innocent civilians, adding Iran's demonstrated aggression was unwarranted, dangerous, and a clear violation of the ceasefire. While Iran agreed to allow the safe passage of commercial vessels through the strait under the terms of an interim deal it signed with the U.S. last month, it has launched a series of attacks on ships. The Trump administration also revoking temporary waivers it issued as part of the interim deal that allowed Iran to sell oil. Kristen Goodwin, Fox News.
11: The U.S. military says the strikes are over, but warning Tehran it'll hold it accountable in the future if there are further attacks. Support continuing to wane for the Maine Democratic Senate candidate, Graham Plattner, after a former girlfriend accused him of rape. On Tuesday, a big supporter joined the list of people calling on him to abandon his campaign, as we hear from Fox's Alexis McAdams.
13: The Democratic Party is just scrambling to find a potential replacement for Graham Plattner, but as of now, he's still in this race, even though he's losing support with only four Democratic senators who have not yet weighed in here. But one of his biggest supporters, Senator Bernie Sanders, has now told Plattner, you have to bow out. As Democrats search for another option, at least two main Democrats have filed federal paperwork to run for the U.S. Senate in Maine. That includes former Maine Senate President Troy Jackson. He is a Sanders-backed progressive who campaigned with Plattner during the primary.
11: Other Democrats, including Senator Chuck Schumer and Representative Ro Khanna, have also withdrawn their support, Plattner denying the accusations. 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
11: The Trump administration is accusing the Smithsonian of taking a left-wing political stance in how it represents America's history.
15: Titled Saving America's Story, the report is the first product of President Trump's March executive order calling for an audit of all cultural institutions that receive federal funding. In it, the Smithsonian leadership is charged with promoting ideas like open borders and transgender advocacy. Despite the American History Museum commemorating the country's 250th anniversary, the report claims that America's founding fathers are hardly featured and introduced chiefly through their connection to slavery. Responding to the report, a Smithsonian spokesperson tells Fox, for more than 180 years, the Smithsonian has served the American public with nonpartisan and independent scholarship, and we remain committed to doing so. At the National Museum of American History, Alexandria Hoff, Fox News.
11: There's a massive frozen zone around a buckling New York City skyscraper after it showed signs of collapsing Tuesday. It forced the evacuation of the building and several surrounding it. More from Fox's C.P. Cotton.
6: This high-rise building is more than 30 stories. It's being converted from a former office space into luxury apartments. But all that work is on pause as city officials say this building could face what they're calling a localized collapse. Construction workers on the 21st floor noticed support columns starting to buckle. Crews immediately evacuated the building. The FDNY chief of department said that the steel beams have started to bend from the weight. So the New York Times reports the building has had nearly two dozen violations dating back to 2020, mostly for failing to file elevator inspection and testing reports.
11: The bricks crashing to the sidewalk with the active shifting detected throughout the day in the framework. Now the City Department of Buildings Commissioner says that the high rise has been stabilized. There is a zone around it trying to keep everyone and everything, including traffic, away from it. I'm Sue Guzman. This is Fox News.
16: All right, get ready for more of the same all the way through the end of the week. A front may bring a little higher coverage of showers and storms for the weekend. For tonight, an early storm, then patchy fog, lows around 70. Back in the mid to upper 80s Wednesday with isolated showers or storms in the afternoon. I'm Chief Meteorologist Spencer Denton from the WVLT First Alert Weather Center.
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21: Well, thank you for joining us. Welcome back into the show. You know, we've known there's a migration happening inside America for at least 5 years now, right? I mean, for years we've talked about the California exodus, for example, okay, as an economic story.
0: People leaving blue states for red states.
21: Well, but more for economic freedom. We talked about that. Right. That's the number one reason that people pack up everything in a U-Haul.
0: And it's been going on for more than 5 years. This has been going on for at least 15, if not 20 years.
21: And this story is real. Taxes,
0: yeah,
21: housing costs,
0: yeah,
21: crime, regulation, energy prices, schools, quality of life. But I think there's something else going on. That's one side of the story. But I think what is now happening, it's more than just economics. I think that we are seeing a migration within this country, and it is somewhat of a cultural sorting that is going on.
0: Yeah.
21: Because Americans are not merely moving from expensive places to cheaper places, although that is happening. People moving from California to places like, you know, Colorado or Texas or Oklahoma. But what else is happening is that they're moving increasingly toward places that reflect how they want to live and away from places that make them feel politically or culturally or legally out of place. Now, this was, this report was from, hold on one second. This is from, I'm sorry, I had it right here.
0: Okay.
21: But this group, I'll find it here in a moment. It's NPR, but it's not the NPR you're thinking about. They describe this trend as ideological sorting, pointing to Americans who are choosing communities aligned with their political and cultural values. Now, Seattle is one of the clearest examples of what that looks like from the left.
2: Cultural sorting.
21: Cultural sorting.
2: Okay.
21: So, transgender Americans, for example, are leaving red states. They're relocating to Seattle in large enough numbers that local nonprofits say they are being stretched thin. One group called Traction reportedly helped more than 1,000 transgender people move into Seattle since 2024.
2: Wait. Why does somebody need government assistance because they think they're a different sex?
21: Well, they may need government assistance because of economics. That's another
2: but
21: reason.
2: Wait. Why is somebody who's transgender automatically economically disadvantaged? This doesn't make any sense.
21: Now we're going to get into the whole demographic and where do transgender individuals land in the economic, in the demographics of, you know, what they earn on an annual basis.
2: I mean, Elliot Page makes some pretty good money.
21: Okay.
2: Chaz Bono was.
21: Now, the Washington Post, they have this, you know, they're doing their reporting on this too.
2: Okay.
21: And they say the nonprofit called Traction in Seattle has helped 1,500 transgender people settle into Seattle since the 2024 election, more than 20 times the number of people that it aided before the election.
2: Okay. I think what this is pointing out, I know they're trying to point out cultural sorting, but I think there's also just a different mindset. For the people that are moving from California to Texas, how many nonprofits are set up in Texas to help them do it? Or do they just kind of do it on their own? We had 15,000 electrical engineers leave San Francisco, and our nonprofit in Austin is just so stretched. You don't hear that. You're not hearing that the people leaving the blue states for the red states are having to go to charities to get moving expenses paid. Why in the world is somebody leaving a red state for a blue state when they can't even afford to make the move in the first place? Stay in the red state and make a living.
21: Okay, but conservatives are leaving California, and they're leaving New York, and they're leaving Illinois, and they're leaving other blue states because they don't want to live under high taxes,
2: right,
21: or dense regulation, or failing public schools, or, you know, disorderly cities that don't enforce the law, where crime is skyrocketing.
2: I get all that, but the Southern Baptist Convention isn't having to give them handouts.
21: Okay, but my point here is both migrations, yeah, of conservatives,
2: yes,
21: and of, you know, transgender or otherwise, you know, leftist folks,
2: yeah,
21: tell us the same thing. People are still voting with their feet, but it's not strictly an economic issue or an economic discussion or economic freedom matter any longer.
2: Well, it is still. It's
21: part of it.
2: I do think there is still. Well, first of all, if you just look at the raw numbers, it is still an economic freedom thing. The states that have higher economic freedom are getting more people moving into their states. But I do think this is all still, the move is still about the perception of freedom. Because you highlight transgender people moving to Seattle. Part of the reason why they're doing that is they have a perception that as someone who thinks they are another sex, they will have more personal freedom in a state that accepts that delusion. Okay, so if the state says, you're right, you say you're a woman, the person goes, I'm going to have more personal freedom in Washington State than I will in Oklahoma. That's why they make the move.
21: Okay.
2: This is still about freedom.
21: But if you have some deviant interest, for example, Seattle's a great place,
2: yeah,
21: to go. In 2019, a city official there was placed on leave after it was reported she hired a transgender stripper to dance topless at a homeless convention.
2: Sure.
21: You know, a Seattle convention.
2: By the way.
21: Or a Seattle museum, rather.
2: We're throwing a convention for homeless people? Why don't we just use the convention center for...
21: Well, you would think so, but okay. It was a homelessness conference on how to solve homelessness.
2: But I'm going to come back to some of this stuff. The people that are leaving blue states for red states, They are doing it because they understand economic freedom. The people that may be leaving red states for blue states are doing it for a false understanding of what freedom is. And notice that the transgender charity saying we had to give money to this many transgender people just to move into our state. You're not having to do that for the people leaving the blue states or the red states. The ultimate move, they may think there's more freedom, but what you really are doing is you're actually getting more bondage. You can't afford to make the move in the first place.
21: Well, and money, the economics is certainly part of it because California is losing people to other states. Seattle is now straining under the arrivals, of leftists or those who, choose an alternative lifestyle because they feel like that red states have made them basically political refugees.
2: Well, and if you want to be able to live your life high, if you want to do drugs and you want to live on the street so that you can do drugs, man, Seattle's a great place to go. Houston, Dallas, Austin, Tampa, not so much.
21: But this is what's going on. I think we're going to see more and more of it. And
2: it will break the financial backs of those blue states.
21: Absolutely.
2: Let's get to the top three things you need to know. First thing you need to know, the U.S. has relaunched attacks against Iran after that country attacked three different tankers in the Strait of Hormuz this week. A spokesperson for the Department of War told CNN, "This is punishment. It won't be over for a bit." That suggests these attacks will last longer than the last round of retaliatory strikes the U.S. imposed after Iran struck a cargo ship last week. At the same time, the U.S. reimposed sanctions on Iranian oil. Iran's government released a statement saying reimposing those sanctions was a violation of the ceasefire agreement. All of this is coming as President Trump is meeting with NATO allies in Turkey.
21: Okay, but didn't they violate the ceasefire agreement in the first place?
2: Huh? What?
21: Yeah, I mean, Iran, that is.
2: What? Huh?
21: I mean, I violate the ceasefire agreement, you violate the ceasefire agreement, and then I call you out for doing it?
2: Yeah, me setting three different ships on fire at sea, not apparently a violation of the ceasefire agreement, but you saying I can't sell oil, apparently that is. Second thing you need to know, the former mayor of Tallahassee, Florida, and the Democrat nominee to be Florida's governor in 2018 has been arrested on drug charges. Andrew Gillum served as mayor of Tallahassee from 2014 to 2018 when he then ran for governor of Florida against Republican Ron DeSantis, losing by about a half of 1%. Police in Daphne, Alabama, say they arrested the former mayor over the weekend after officers spotted him driving erratically. During the traffic stop, officers spotted a glass pipe in the car, leading to a search of the vehicle. That led to the discovery of three marijuana cigarettes and three packages of methamphetamines.
21: Well, first of all, I want to say Daphne, Alabama.
2: Yeah.
21: Lovely, lovely town.
2: Great place.
21: But the other
2: part... It's much better when you're sober.
21: No, but there were allegations against this guy of drug use while he was... running for governor.
2: And he was indicted.
21: Of Florida.
2: He was indicted on other federal charges and had a hung jury on that. Third thing you need to know, the former mayor of Mississippi, Jackson, Mississippi, the capital of the state, has pled guilty to bribery. Mayor Chokwe Antar Lumumba, who at one point I said was the worst mayor in America, City Council President Aaron Banks, and Hinds County District Attorney Jody Owens were all accused of taking bribes in order to give city government contracts to a real estate developer. Owens pled guilty last week and resigned. Lumumba and Banks followed suit this week. All three are Democrats elected to serve the largest city and the capital of Mississippi. Lumumba had previously called the allegations political persecution. He now faces up to 5 years in prison.
21: So Jackson is without a mayor?
2: No, he ran for re-election for a third term and lost this fall.
21: Ah, I got you.
2: Look, while he was mayor, the city of Jackson went without water for at least one full month every year.
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0: What's that?
1: It's not just that people disagree. It's that almost every controversy is immediately sorted into one of two boxes. Either it's unquestionably true, or it's unquestionably a political conspiracy, right? And I think...
0: How do you mean?
1: Well, like Representative or former Representative Marjorie Taylor Greene.
0: Okay.
1: She is now suggesting that the allegations that have been made against Democratic Senate candidate Graham Platner.
0: Right.
1: The one with the Nazi tattoo.
0: Yeah.
1: That these rumors about him, all these allegations from these women that he assaulted and raped them, could be a political hit job. Now wait a minute. Marjorie Taylor Greene,
0: yeah,
1: is comfortable sounding like, I mean, is she giving him comfort here? I mean, is she giving him a way out? Is she defending him?
0: Okay, Marjorie Taylor Greene was a little bit susceptible to conspiracy theories to begin with. But since she has left Team Trump, the conspiracy theories now could change, whichever ones she
1: but
0: has
1: why not
0: into.
1: Just but why not just say let's wait for the facts?
0: Because that was never her MO. She was this is why I was never a huge fan of Marjorie, even though she's a big Trump supporter. I was never a big fan of hers. I haven't been a big fan of Lauren Boebert's in Colorado. Yes, they're Republicans on that, but I'm they're just some Republicans. I'm like, that's a little not grounded in reality enough for me.
1: Okay.
0: And Marjorie Taylor Greene always was in that category.
1: But she says she recognizes what establishment political hit jobs look like. And that's what she thinks this is. But just because you recognize political hit jobs exist,
0: mm-hmm,
1: doesn't mean that every damaging allegation is a political hit job.
0: Right. Now, I would be much more likely.
1: That's a leap.
0: I would be much more likely to believe that the timing of the publication of this in Politico may have been orchestrated to some extent. I don't think the allegations are orchestrated. I think they were always there. I think Politico went, we've got to rush this story out, because if Platner is still in the race by July 13th, then his name will be on the ballots in Maine come November. July 13th is a deadline. That's next week. So if you were going to do a political hit job, this is absolutely the week you would do it, but that doesn't mean the allegations aren't true.
1: Yeah, she said she doesn't know anything about Platner's policies, that she just is saying...
0: Nazi tattoo. People are like, hey, that's the only thing you're talking about. It's the only thing I need. We got a question here for American Mamas. Dear Mamas, who do your liberal friends want to be the next president?
1: Well, let's ask our American Mamas. Mama.

0: And joining us now are American Mamas, Taryn Edville and Kimberly Burleson. You know, despite what some people online may think, y'all really do have liberal and leftist friends
1: that
0: you're
1: them.
0: Still friends with.
1: Absolutely.
0: When they talk about their political proclivities, who do they think should be the next president?
2: All right. Interesting conversation I had last week. I was in Wyoming with one of our closest friends, like very closest friends.
0: I'm sorry, there are liberals in Wyoming?
2: Yes.
0: Wow.
2: There's one.
0: Wow.
2: There's one, and she's my
0: friend. It's like saying there's Republicans in D.C.
2: Yeah,
0: That's pretty impressive.
2: Yeah.
0: Okay.
2: Well, which actually is brought up, the fact that she lives in Wyoming, and that's a thing. So anyway, my girlfriend, she's Danish.
0: Okay.
2: So she's from Denmark. She is now a U.S. citizen, and she loves this country, but she cannot stand Trump.
0: Okay.
2: So the conversation sitting around the campfire was, Danish people they hash things out. They talk about things. And she said, Americans do not. They stuff everything down. They keep everything inside. And then it comes out sideways later. She goes, I wish that people would just talk things out. And I said, are you talking politics? And she goes, well, I'm talking family, but it could be politics. And that's when it started. So her husband left to take a nap. My husband decided to go look for arrowheads. And she and I decided to have a conversation. Yeah. So it was really...
0: Just, the men's just
2: they're like,
0: stuffing stuff down.
2: See ya.
0: Let me go find some arrowheads.
2: Yeah, exactly.
0: I think I saw some over there.
2: It was actually a very interesting conversation. And there were some things that we felt very... it's kind of alike about.
0: Okay.
2: But there were some things that I felt like she was misinformed.
0: Uh-huh.
2: And she brought up a few things. I feel like I made some really good points to her that made her think about what I was saying.
0: Okay.
2: But I felt like her hate towards Trump has made her fearful, that she feels scared about things because of his personality. I think he's hilarious. I feel so safe with him.
0: Yeah.
2: I feel like he's in total control. So I realize that we're coming from two different ways of thinking.
0: Right.
2: One thing she said is she feels like conservatives are bullies in Wyoming.
0: Okay.
2: And so they're very like in your face. And I thought, well, I said, I can see where you would feel that way, because I'm sure that conservatives in California feel that way. So I give her that. Absolutely. So at dinner, I said, who would you want to be president? Like, what are you thinking? And she said, not one person I can think of. And I said, what about Gavin Newsom? And she said, hell no. And I went, really? And she goes, absolutely not. And I said, what do you think about J.D. Vance? And she goes, hate him. I'm like, okay. And I said, what about Marco Rubio? She goes, I like him. I said, really? And she goes, yep. She goes, all my liberal friends, we all like him. Mm. I was like, oh my gosh. That was the first moment I thought, I think Marco Rubio is amazing.
1: I do.
2: I think he's amazing.
0: And the work he's done as Secretary of State.
1: Outstanding.
2: Been phenomenal.
0: Quite clearly one of the best, if not the best, Secretaries of State in American history.
2: I think so too. 100%. And she feels like he is very bipartisan. Mm-hmm. She feels like he's articulate. He's presidential. That she could see him being one of those presidents that can bring people together. And that was the very first moment I thought, Marco Rubio could possibly be our president. If she is like so many other liberals that feel that way, I don't know.
0: Well, I have no doubt that Marco Rubio could be our president. I still think J.D. Vance could be our president.
2: Yeah.
0: And frankly, if... I could see a scenario where you would have the two of them actually be able to serve back-to-back 8-year terms, which would be just about the first time that's happened since, and it just from a historical standpoint, Thomas Jefferson, James Madison, James Monroe. Now, the reason why that's important is those three men were part of what was called the Democratic-Republican Party, and their strain, the three of them, by the time they were done, there was no Federalist Party. The Federalist Party had died because it was Jefferson, Madison, Monroe, and it basically became a uniparty until Jackson created the Democrat Party. So if you get a situation where you go Trump, Vance, or Rubio, Vance, or Rubio, what does that do to the Democrat Party? From a historic standpoint, it could mean the end of the party.
2: Interesting.
0: Wow. And another party would come up in its place.
2: Interesting.
0: So that's just and especially since your friend could not find a single Democrat that she wanted to vote for.
2: Yeah, not a one.
0: And that's part of the Democratic Party's problem, is that when you look on, like, the number one polling person is none of the above.
1: Yeah. AOC right now?
0: AOC's, it depends on the polls. So Kamala Harris is still at the top. AOC's up at the top. Gavin Newsom's stock has been falling. And it'll be interesting to see what happens, you know, if his family gets indicted. But his stock has been falling. But again, there's a big portion of the Democrat Party that's like, none of the above. Whereas for the Republicans, it's either J.D. Vance or Marco Rubio. Right. And you have to go way, way down. They're both at like, you know, 35%. And then you have to go all the way down to Ron DeSantis, who's at 5%.
2: Yeah.
0: So it's a big difference. Interesting. If you'd like to ask our American Mamas a question, go to our website, AmericanGuyRadio.com/mamas, and click on the Ask the Mamas button. Turn that over. Kimberly Brotherson, thank you so much.
2: Thank you.
0: And coming up next here on American Ground Radio, we are digging deep. Stick around. We'll be right back.
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0: You know, it's no secret that Senator Ted Cruz is interested, more than interested, in serving on the United States Supreme Court. And President Trump recently joked about that. I guess he was asked, what do you think about, you know, President Trump, or excuse me, what do you think about Senator Cruz being on the Supreme Court? And President Trump said that he's the only nominee that would get 100 votes in the United States Senate.
12: Yeah.
0: He says because, you know, all the Republicans are going to vote for him, but all of the Democrat senators will vote for him because they want to get him the hell out of the Senate. Right? And the whole room laughed, and Trump laughed, and Cruz laughed, but I think underneath the joke is a very serious question.
12: Yeah.
0: And the future of the United States Supreme Court obviously is no laughing matter. But you look at Alito,
12: yep,
0: and Justice Thomas. Justice Thomas is 78 years old. Justice, right, Alito is 76. And look, by today's standards, that's a pretty young man, right? Young men at 76 and 78. I know not everyone is in great health at that age.
12: But Justice Thomas is the second longest serving justice on the Supreme Court.
0: And Justice Alito and Justice Thomas, I think, are among the court's most influential conservative voices.
12: Of all time.
0: Okay. Now, so you've got to think strategically here.
12: Yeah.
0: Because I don't think it's a question of whether Thomas and Alito are still capable of serving.
12: No.
0: I think the question is whether the I think it's whether or not, by the time that President Trump leaves office, will they need to resign so that President Trump can appoint two conservative justices to the United States Supreme Court to at least maintain what we have?
12: Well, that would assume that Democrats win the next election. Right now, I think J.D. Vance or Marco Rubio are much more likely.
0: Are you willing to take that chance, though?
12: Well,
0: I mean,
12: at this point, yes, but we don't have to. This isn't there's still two and a half years left in Donald Trump's term, you know, and some of that obviously depends upon whether Republicans are able to hold the Senate this fall.
0: Right. Because right now the Republicans hold a relatively narrow Senate majority. And, you know, after the midterms, they may not. I'm just saying one election obviously can change everything.
12: Right.
0: But I do think it's very interesting. I don't think it's an issue of age for Justice Alito or Justice Thomas continue serving.
12: But no one who's come on the court since the two of them has been near as good as the two of them. Kavanaugh sometimes, Gorsuch sometimes, but neither one of them has been near as consistent. And Amy Coney Barrett, dear Lord.
0: Well, I'm just saying that some new justices appointed by President Trump,
12: yeah,
0: at a timely resignation of Justices Thomas and Alito, could ensure the conservative influence on the court for the next, you know, arguably 40 years.
12: Yeah, but the easier way to do it is just to win the elections. Elections, we're good.
0: Well, yeah. Right. No, I got that.
12: All right, let's dig deep.
17: Working in a coal mine, going down, working in a coal mine.
12: So we talked yesterday about how one of the hosts of The View, Sunny Hostin, thinks that her life is somehow in danger if she ends up in a neighborhood that has a lot of American flags in it, right? The flag
0: is... Hope she never goes to Arlington National Cemetery,
12: good
0: right?
12: Point. All these zombies, these Republican zombies.
0: So scared here.
12: The flag is just a symbol, but symbols are important. The left knows this. That's why they change the meaning of symbols. For example, the rainbow used to be a symbol of God's forgiveness to mankind and his promise that he will never flood the entire earth again. Now, the left has turned it into a symbol of pride and homosexual behavior. So I ran across a survey on YouGov about how people feel about various flags. I thought it'd be interesting to look at, so I dug in.
0: Okay.
12: They asked about a lot of flags. American flag, Betsy Ross flag, Gadsden flag, the Come and Take It flag, the Confederate flag. All these are specific flags in American history, have a specific meaning from when they were first made. Betsy Ross flag, that's the one with the 13 stars, the circle,
0: yes,
12: right? Okay.
0: Yes.
12: The first one, the Gadsden flag, is a call for unity among the American colonies and a reference to Franklin's Unite or Die cartoon. The Come and Takes It was from the Texas Revolution to dare to the Mexican army to try and take back a cannon that the Texian settlers were using to protect their town. And of course, the Confederate flag, the battle flag of the Confederate army during the Civil War. Now, people will assign different meanings to some of those flags today than what was originally intended. This is what I'm talking about, the left. Like, for example, Sonny Hostin has assigned the idea of racism to the American flag itself.
0: You know, and you have to wonder, does she really believe that?
20: in her heart, does she really believe that, or does she feel like that she is appealing to, you know, the worst within her viewers, right?
0: And frankly, I don't know what's worse, whether she actually believes or whether she doesn't, because if she actually believes it, it means she's lied to herself. The poll also looked at flags of other countries, Israel, Mexico, Ukraine, the Palestinian flag, which is not technically a country, and they also had the Nazi flag, which represented Nazi Germany during World War II. Now, there are also flags of current issues, gay pride, trans pride, thin blue line, Donald Trump flags, a bunch of different flags in this poll, right?
20: Yeah, sure.
0: Okay, now, I took that list and went, okay, they divided it up by Republicans, what Republicans thought of the flags, what Democrats thought of the flags.
20: Okay.
0: And they also said, do you have a positive or a negative view of the flags?
20: Okay.
0: And so I came up with a net positive ranking. So basically, you take the positive view minus the negative view, you get the net positive. Does that make sense?
20: Am I going to need to do math here?
0: No, I've already done all the math. That was the whole point. I used a spreadsheet. It was fun. Okay. Here's how Republicans rank the flags. Here's the top five flags for Republicans.
20: All right, let's go.
0: The American flag, plus 97%.
20: Yes. Yes.
0: The Betsy Ross flag, plus 77%.
20: It's a beautiful flag, perhaps the most beautiful flag ever.
0: Trump flag is the third most popular for Republicans, 56%.
20: The Trump flag?
0: The Trump flag.
20: It just says Trump.
0: Trump. Trump on it.
20: I mean, okay.
0: The fourth most...
20: It doesn't have as much historical significance right. to me, but okay.
0: I'm with you on that. The fourth is the thin blue line flag, which is a plus 46%.
20: So that's the American flag with the blue line.
0: Supporting
20: yeah,
0: police.
20: Absolutely.
0: Right? Israeli flag, plus 45% for Republicans. And the Gazdin flag, plus 43%.
20: Okay.
0: That's the yellow one with the snake on it.
20: Yeah,
0: right?
20: yeah.
0: Okay.
20: Don't tread on me.
0: These were the ones the Republicans were generally positive about. They were generally neutral about the come and take it flag, which I love that one because of my Texas heritage. The Confederate flag, the Ukrainian and the Mexican flag, they're kind of neutral on all those. They were negative on the Palestinian flag, the BLM flag, the gay pride flag, trans flag, and of course the Nazi came in last at negative 84%.
20: Except in Maine.
0: All right. Republicans.
20: I'm kidding.
0: That was among Republicans.
20: I'm kidding. Right. It's a joke. It's
0: now,
20: a joke.
0: When you look at the symbols the left likes,
20: yes,
0: it's shocking.
20: Okay.
0: So the most popular flag for folks on the right was the American flag.
20: The American flag, right? It's most popular.
0: It was not for Democrats. The most popular flag for Democrats was the Black Lives Matter flag, plus 69%.
20: That was the most, okay. So that had the most, well, I mean, and look.
0: Democrats prefer the Black Lives Matter flag over the flag of the United States of America.
20: But when you're asking that question, you know, which one do you prefer, you're really not even asking, you're not getting into a deep, you know, debate over the significance of the flag.
0: This is, do you have a positive opinion of the flag or a negative opinion of the flag?
20: Gotcha. Okay.
0: 69% net positivity rating for the Black Lives Matter flag. Only a 62% net positivity for the American flag. That's okay. They love racial division more than national unity. That's what that tells you. Next, their third most popular flag, the Ukrainian flag, the Mexican flag, then the gay pride flag, then the Betsy Ross flag at plus 40, then the trans pride flag at 35.
20: Oh my gosh.
0: The Democrats prefer the national symbols of two other countries, Ukraine and Mexico, over the very first symbol of our nation, Betsy Ross flag.
20: That is, I don't even know how to put that. I don't even know how do you even explain that other than just complete derangement?
0: I don't understand. Symbols are important, not just for who is putting the symbols out and what they mean by the symbols, but by how people react to the symbols and decide to interpret the symbols themselves.
20: So you live here, you live by, or you gain all of the benefits and privileges of being here.
0: Yes.
20: But yet you value some other country's flag over your own?
0: Yes, the Democrats do.
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0: Welcome back to American Ground Radio. I'm Stephen Parr with Lewis R. Avalone.
20: So apparently an ICE officer has shot and killed an illegal alien who has allegedly tried to run him over during a traffic stop in Houston. And, you know, of course, the left is losing their mind, right?
0: Right.
20: But all available footage, all of the communications that have been released thus far, it was just a traffic stop.
0: Okay.
20: It was part of a targeted enforcement operation to arrest illegal aliens.
0: Right.
20: And it was at the that time that apparently, you know, rather than pull over, this illegal alien reportedly tried to escape in his vehicle, you know, like that lady did up in
0: Minnesota. Yeah.
20: And tried to ram into, or did ram into, an ICE vehicle. So ICE said, well, you weaponized your vehicle. You tried to run over an officer, and that officer fired back in self-defense.
0: That's how it works. That's how it works. I do not understand why people on the left don't get that if you try and kill a police officer with your vehicle, the police officer may try and kill you with his firearm. I don't understand why you're confused about how this works.
20: Well, and it's about law and order. I mean, law enforcement.
0: It's about self-defense.
20: Well, it is.
0: At this point, it's no longer law and order. This is self-defense. Anybody, if you're trying to run over somebody, they have the right to try and defend themselves.
20: Well, yeah. I mean, when someone deliberately drives a 2-ton automobile.
0: That's a weapon.
20: At a law enforcement officer.
0: It's
20: the
0: a
20: officer
0: deadly
20: does,
0: weapon.
20: I mean, the officer doesn't have the luxury of conducting, you know, a seminar on conflict resolution here. He has a fraction of a second to decide whether he's going home to his

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1: So I read across an article in Washington Monthly, which is a left-leaning publication, and for all of our... it's called, this is the title, "For All of Our Understandable Angst, Let's Chart the Good Change Since the Bicentennial." This is by Jonathan Alter. So
2: Since 1976.
1: Since 1976. Okay. So you've got a left-leaning publication and a left-leaning author, but he's saying that even though Donald Trump is president, who he as a leftist hates, he is still hopeful for America because he's comparing how far we've come since the Bicentennial. And I thought, you know what? Given that he's leftist, given this is leftist publication, I'm going to take this as a bright spot.
2: Okay.
1: All right?
2: Fair enough.
1: He wrote, now you and I both remember the Bicentennial back in 1976, right?
2: Yes.
1: Yeah.
2: We were children.
1: We were children, young kids, but I remember it. There's been a lot of change in America over that time, and even this leftist in the leftist magazine can acknowledge how much of that change has been a bright spot for America and Americans. He wrote, "Life expectancy is up an impressive 6.5 years over the last half century to a record 79 years. That's mostly because heart disease deaths are down by nearly 60% and cancer deaths by more than a third." He said, "Lung cancer in men is down by more than 40%. Air pollution has been dramatically reduced. My kids have barely heard of smog."
2: Okay, so basically they're saying in 50 years...
1: Yeah.
2: All of these great things have happened.
1: We're living longer.
2: Okay.
1: We're living longer. We have less heart disease. We've got less people dying of cancer. So much less smog. The air is cleaner. The air is literally cleaner
2: so
1: in
2: is,
1: America.
2: So is the implication that the next 50 years, the air is going to be even cleaner. We're going to live even longer.
1: Honestly, I don't know how much cleaner you can technically make the air because there's always radiation. There's always stuff. We've made it good.
2: What's the point of the article?
1: Well, the point of the article is I'm still hopeful for America because of how far I can see that we've come. He's at least got some perspective. You know, right now there's a lot of people with TDS, right? Trump derangement syndrome.
2: Yeah, yeah, oh yeah.
1: And they think America is the worst it's ever been. It's never been good. America's awful. America, Sonny Hostin, "I'm afraid to walk down streets with American flags." And at least we have an author here who goes, objectively, if you look at what we've accomplished over the last 50 years, it's pretty amazing. He said, "In 1972, my sister was rushed to a hospital after falling out of a canoe into the Chicago River. Today, people are celebrating the 4th by swimming in it. Half a century ago, car seats and airbags were rare. Now, with design changes, car crash fatalities have been cut in half." He says, "Crime, even though crime's still too high in many cities, the murder rate's been decreased by 50% in the past 50 years.
2: But I think for most of our listeners, they don't need to be sold on the idea that America is the greatest nation, that we are an exceptional country.
1: That's our side. He's on the other side. And he's still going, you know what? Things are pretty good. If you look at it objectively. And that's where the bright spot is. He points out that the price of goods, food, technology, clothing, furniture all plummeted. But the cost of services like healthcare and education have skyrocketed. Now, he did make the next logical leap to point out that government's not involved in products, but it is involved in those services. Maybe that's a potential bright spot for him. But at least he understands we are better off now than we were 50 years ago. I think that's a bright spot.
2: It's the golden era of America, baby.
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2: I'm from Destrehan, Louisiana, suburb of New Orleans. Thank you, and you got a great show. You guys are great. I can't change that dial. I can't turn the station off on WGSO 990 here in New Orleans. Nice talking. Bye-bye.
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3: A Better Life with Dr. Sanjay Gupta.
4: For more than a decade, the Environmental Working Group has put out a list of the so-called Dirty Dozen. These are the non-organic produce contaminated with the highest levels of pesticides. Well, this year, spinach topped the list, followed by kale, collard, mustard greens, strawberries, grapes, nectarines, peaches, cherries, apples, blackberries, pears, potatoes, and blueberries. Now, all these fruits and vegetables are part of a healthy diet, so no one is saying you shouldn't eat them. Point is, though, you could consider buying these items organic if and when you can, and then taking extra care when you wash them. The FDA recommends rinsing all fruits and vegetables, even the ones that are organic, under running water that is slightly warmer than room temperature. Don't use soap, bleach, or any fancy produce washes. I'm Dr. Sanjay Gupta, helping you live a better life.
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18: 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Okay, so I think we've got some, string and baling wire, and we figured out how to play this audio of Jasmine Crockett, and it is a classic example of essentially somebody who speaks two different versions of the English language. This, the first one, and by the way, I think Gary...

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13: Red Eye, Dan Mann is filling in for Gary and Erica. I think President Trump has done a lot of really good things. The Trump accounts might be one of the best. So Fox News, 10 hours ago, they are now reporting that the Trump accounts app just shot to number one on Apple's App Store. They say Americans are racing to download the app, which lets parents manage new government-sponsored investment accounts for their children as part of the federal savings program. So you know all about the Trump accounts, I'm sure. Positive Gary and Eric have talked about it. Basically, these are accounts, U.S. children under the age of 18 with a Social Security number can have a Trump account opened for them. Kids born between January 1st of 2025 and December 31st of 2028 can receive that one-time $1,000 federal contribution. That is very good news, and clearly the American people are seeing the benefit.
14: Philanthropies can contribute as well. If maximum contributions are made for kids born this year, that could mean more than $300,000 by the time they become an adult. If no contributions are made, that return on investment still adds up to about $5,800.
13: I mean, the thing with this is, and it's great. I love this. And I know that some people don't like it for various reasons. We'll get into that. But if maximum contributions are made by the age of 18, $303,800, by the age of 18, by the age of 28, that turns into well over $1 million. Trump accounts by the age of 18, $5,800. If no contributions are made, that $1,000 will turn into $5,800. By the age of 28, that $1,000 turns into $18,100. And I think part of what this does, and this is why I love this so much, is that it teaches people about compound interest. It teaches people the greatness and the importance of saving money. Because it is my opinion, and by the way, I'm raising my hand. When I was 18 years old, I was absolutely financially ignorant. My parents, I mean, bless their hearts, they're both gone, so I can criticize them and not feel uneasy about it. They didn't teach me anything about finances. They just didn't. And I don't know why they didn't, but this is a great way to teach your kids about the importance of saving money and also the importance of putting money aside for whatever, because that interest does compound. And it's a great way to teach your kids about money.

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10: A better life with Dr. Sanjay Gupta.
11: By age 35, two-thirds of American men will experience some degree of noticeable hair loss. And by age 50, about 85% of men will have significantly thinning hair. That's according to the American Hair Loss Association. Now, one dermatologist explained that hair loss can either be genetic or it can be triggered by stress, illness, surgery, medications, major life events. No matter the cause, a lot of men, understandably, are frustrated by hair loss because it seems like a loss of control. You can take great care of your scalp by all sorts of expensive lotions and potions, but that might not matter. There are some tried and true medications that might work, like minoxidil or finasteride. But another solution is just shaving it off, and I've heard more and more how liberating this can be for a lot of guys. That's the ultimate control of their appearance. I'm Dr. Sanjay Gupta, helping you live a better life.
12: Red Eye is the phone number, 866-907-3339. Okay, so I think we've got some, string and bailing wire, and we figured out how to play this audio of Jasmine Crockett. And it is a classic example of essentially somebody who speaks two different versions of the English language. This, the first one, and by the way, I think Gary, I think she was his congressman, but this is a Jasmine Crockett who I not so affectionately call collegiate Jasmine.
13: First of all, it's good to see you in the new year. You know, no one could have told me that when I went down to Austin, now looks like a little bit over a year ago, that I would be running for Congress.
12: Right. So that is, you know, she sounds very pleasant and nice. And I'm sorry, some people are going to say, well, she sounds white. No, she sounds like she's speaking proper English. Then this is the same Jasmine Crockett at an event. I think it was last year.
14: Maybe because these people, they are crazy because they always talk about how Christian they is. Yeah, I don't know how many of them on that side are getting divorced because they getting caught up sleeping with their co-workers, staffers, interns, all the things. Yeah, you ain't got to believe me. Just go Google. You'll find some of it. I'm telling you, and the wives is being messy and petty. They putting it
12: there
14: in.
12: There you go. All right. So that is the black English that California wants to teach to their very young children. Unbelievable.
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17: You know, summer is a great time to re-examine how much time your kids are spending on social media, along with what they are seeing and who they are engaging with. Ask them how the posts in their feed make them feel. These apps are built to be addictive, so kids, all of us in fact, will keep coming back for more, even when we are made to feel worse. It's bizarre. You might need to help your son or daughter reset their algorithm by unfollowing certain accounts and following or interacting with more positive ones. They might need suggestions of other healthier things to do, or to see you leading the way by example and putting your own phone away. In the run-up to bedtime, everyone's phone should go away, no questions asked. And if you need some help, sort of, I guess, resetting expectations, try engaging parents of your kids' friends for a more coordinated effort. I'm Dr. Sanjay Gupta, helping you live a better life.
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1: Good morning. It is 6 o'clock. Temperatures at 73 degrees. Fair skies in Knoxville. News Talk 98.7 WOKI. I'm Robin Jaffe. Now let's go out on the roads for our first check of traffic this morning.
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1: Good morning. Thank you so much, Pete. A Knoxville police officer has resigned while under investigation by the Tennessee Bureau of Investigation. TBI says agents are looking into allegations of misconduct involving Officer Nagamoto at the request of Knox County District Attorney General Sharm Allen. KPD says Nagamoto was placed on administrative reassignment with his police power suspended before submitting his resignation over the weekend. TBI says the investigation remains active and ongoing. An inmate who escaped from a Sevier County litter crew back in custody. The Sevier County Sheriff's Office says 37-year-old Justin Vaughn escaped yesterday morning near New Center Market on Newport Highway. Authorities launched a large-scale search that involved canines, drones, bloodhounds, helicopters, and multiple agencies. Deputies say Vaughn was captured yesterday afternoon with help from the public. President Trump says the ceasefire with Iran is over. He's at the NATO summit in Turkey.
5: The president's comments follow another round of U.S. military strikes targeting Iran. They came after 3 more tankers were attacked transiting the Strait of Hormuz.
6: They're liars. They're cheats. They're sick people.
5: As far as President Trump is concerned, the ceasefire with Iran is over, but he will let his negotiators continue to talk to the Iranians.
6: As far as I'm concerned, it's just a waste of time dealing with them.
5: The president's discussing Iran with NATO leaders. He says he's not happy with his allies over their lack of support for the war. In Ankara, Turkey, Jonathan Savage, Fox News.
1: New York City officials say they have temporarily stabilized an office building that was on the brink of collapse yesterday. Surrounding streets and neighboring buildings also under evacuation orders. Department of Buildings Commissioner says the city has 2 goals.
7: Making it stable and safe for the people who are working inside and the people who are nearby, and then looking to figure out what is the right intervention for long-term stability, and then we can answer other questions.
1: The city has also hired a third-party engineer to act as another set of eyes. The building was supposed to be converted to apartments, and it was once occupied by Pfizer. And Dolly Parton's life story is headed to Broadway. The country music icon says Dolly, a true original musical, will open at New York's St. James Theater this winter. Preview performances begin December 7th, opening night set for January 19th, 2027. That's Dolly's 81st birthday. Let's get a check of our forecast now with WVLT meteorologist Sydney Sullivan.
8: The summer-like pattern is sticking around for the middle of the week as we start out with patchy fog yet again and a few morning clouds, and then this will make way to a mix of sun and clouds. However, moving into the afternoon and evening, rinse and repeat with scattered showers and storms back in full swing and highs in the upper 80s to right near 90. In the WVLT First Alert Weather Center, I'm meteorologist Sydney Sullivan.
1: We have fair skies, 73 degrees here in Knoxville. I'm Robin Jaffe. 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
2: 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It's time for The Phil Show.
3: Yeah. Yeah. It is Wednesday morning. It is foggy. You get those afternoon showers and all that moisture, all that whatever. It's kind of foggy in a lot of places. Please drive careful. Going to be another hot one today, baby. Hey, good morning. I am Phil Williams. And I love you. Not a thing you can do about it. It is tremendous to have you. I appreciate it. Fanboy tickets later. Neil Denton today in the 8 o'clock hour. Digging in the dirt. And trust me, with these shots. You know what? We're so blessed, man. Our garden's doing great. Eating fresh vegetables from the garden. And I can't wait to talk to Neil about a couple of things today. That'll be fun. That's in the 8. Matter of fact, speaking of Neil and, just things in the South, we got the Southern Life Expo coming up this weekend. I'm going to be over there that morning and sipping coffee and talking to you people. It's at the Expo Center on the Clinton Highway, rather, right there. Oh, at Merchants Road. So, yeah, that is indeed where that is. Oh, wow. Going to be warm again today. 90. So there's that 90. 30% chance of a shower. Same deal tomorrow. Then we start cooling down a little. Saturday's only 85, but you got off and on scattered rain about a 60%. Once again, you're not wet all day or anything like that. Really, probably not dry all day, but... It's one of those. Kids, I got to tell you, it's Wednesday. I'm glad it's Wednesday. I've had a couple of wall-to-wall adulting kind of days, and I'm ready to go. Okay, nothing just big on the agenda other than downstairs door crisis day 3. If you'll stay tuned, I will explain what I'm talking about. It's downstairs door crisis. Day number 3. I say I don't have to do a lot of adult things today, but I got to do stuff, and I'll explain. Coming up. Well, it's over. The ceasefire is over. All these tit-for-tat strikes. The U.S. resumed powerful strikes, quote-unquote, on Iran, revoked the authorization of Iranian oil sales. After Iran attacked tankers in the Strait of Hormuz this week. So, gas is up. It went up yesterday. It went up 60 cents yesterday at 2 different places that we bookmarked, whatever, here, you know, we took note of. It's kind of wild here. Hey, the building you're in is big high-rise. Hey, this could fall. Several Manhattan buildings had to be evacuated yesterday. Construction workers at a high rise realized this is in danger of collapsing. Yeah, they're trying to secure the thing. That ain't handy. Of course, people who work in the building probably go, getting a day off. United Airlines facing a lawsuit. Brought by passengers who said they paid extra to sit in window seats, but the seats didn't have no windows. Mm-hmm. How about this Dolly Parton musical coming to Broadway? It's a big deal. Little girl out of Sevierville. Man, Dolly Parton musical coming to Broadway. So maybe we can finally figure out what happened to Jolene. I don't know. I don't know. And here we go, too. They're in several states. As gas goes up, I wonder what the stock market will do today. Americans just worried about gas prices. Sure. You got midterms coming. Freedom gas. The White House announced. A video thanking the president for lowering gas prices. Huh? There are freedom. We don't have many here. But there's now these freedom gas stations. First one landed in Philadelphia. The price at the pump was $3.47. Well, I mean, here again, the average price is $3.79 yesterday. That don't seem like that big of a deal. We'll see. But, you know, with all this crude passing through the Strait of Hormuz, yeah, guess what? Gird your loins once again. By the way, we're going to be at Lunar City Ford on Friday. I just wonder, it'll be neat to know, okay, are people looking at gas sippers, electric, hybrids, all of that? Coming up on the Phil Show today. No, you didn't get an invite to the TNT wedding. But you still deserve to breathe the same air as those important people. You and I have an opportunity to buy a bag of air from the wedding. Gonna let that just go. Here you go, Krispy Kreme. Donuts. Teaming up with the Girl Scouts to turn some of the most loved cookie flavors into donuts. Please join me in prayer for our collective waistbands. I mean, boy, you talk about two tastes. And a lot of times, all the crazy things that that America fuses together, you know, Oreos and wasabi, you know, just crazy stuff like that. But this one, cup of coffee this morning with a thin mint donut or something with a little caramel situation going on. Uh-oh. You're going on a first date. You want to impress someone, and you work so hard trying to impress them. You also forget you're trying to decide if you like them. Unfortunately, a lot of people are turning the conversations into like one-person podcasts. We'll see if we can help you out that way, all right, and give you some conversation starters to avoid. Avoid on a first date. And we'll have to play with this later. Police say a Little League president spent nearly $65,000 on casinos, strip clubs, and erectile dysfunction pills. All the money was meant for the kids. Boy, is there a punchline there. I don't know. All right, Phil Schultz, News Talk 98.7 WOKI. Hit out. Where traffic is our pal, Pete Michaels.
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a distraction than anything. But this time of the morning, some folks out and around maybe still half asleep. Also, earlier I mentioned down the fog, not as bad as yesterday. Well, it popped up again. It's dense in some areas, not for everybody. It looks like some of the fog that's more dense, east Knox County, parts of Sevier, Jefferson County, very dense.

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1: Morning clouds and patchy fog will make way to afternoon and evening. Scattered showers and storms, but still plenty of dry time. In the WVLT Fersler Weather Center, I'm meteorologist Sydney Sullivan.
2: An inmate who escaped from a Sevier County litter crew is back in custody. President Trump, entering the final day of the NATO summit today, says the ceasefire between Iran is officially over after they attacked three commercial vessels from the Strait of Hormuz. I'm Robin Joffe, News Talk 98.7 WOKI.
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4: Good morning. Thank you, Lord, for a great day. A little foggy. It's going to be 90. It's going to be steamy again today. Shoo-wee. The ceasefire's over. It's back to full whatever. And we'll see indeed what happens. Not only the Strait of Hormuz, but other places. Prayers for those in harm's way. Neil Denton digs in the dirt at 8 this morning. We've got tickets to Fanboy. That's coming up. I mean, these are the two biggest things, I guess, this weekend. Fanboy and the Southern Life Expo. My goodness. It's kind of a thread going around saying, don't meet your heroes. And a lot of you may be going to the Fanboy to meet some of your heroes. That's a great question, too. Have you ever met someone who's like, this is my, you're my hero? And then you're like, gosh, you got the personality sweater, Lynn, and you were rude to me. You saw, eh. Huh. Yeah, I kind of had an experience like that, and I hate to tell you who it was. But, I mean, and it was very harried, very... And you know what? When you meet someone backstage at a concert, where it's Eric Clapton, when you meet somebody, he's like, hi, how are you? And you, eh. And you know what? I guess the truth is he really didn't, obviously didn't know who I was from Adam. Didn't really have time to talk to me. But boy, I sure would have liked to talk to him. And so I guess, it's all right. He's okay. All right, okay. The annual Running of the Bulls is taking place this week in Pamplona, Spain. And meanwhile, the daily Running of the Bulls spit continues in Washington and other places. Ladies and gentlemen, it is the Phil Show at his News Talk 98.7. I love you. Nothing you can do about it. I love my brother from another mother who scared me scared the crap out of me this morning. Ladies and gentlemen, welcome our producer, the best in the business, Mr. Landon Knowles.
5: Good morning, boss. Gotcha.
4: Oh, God, I'm going to do a hook in my mouth.
5: Yeah, I think I still see some remnants of said hook.
4: Big two-odd hook in my mouth.
5: Uh-huh.
4: And set. Oh, my gosh. So it's been a kind of harried start to the week. Before Big Kahuna Monday, I came here and went, oh, yeah, I'm supposed to be, well, figured it out, go to Big Kahuna.
5: Yep.
4: Yesterday, trying to deal with the health system in America, trying to get a shot before I go out of town, but you can't get a shot till you get a referral. Anyway, long story short, so I'm like, you know, doing adult stuff in here today. I finally sit down, I'm here, I'm ready, got, you know, things going on, and Landon goes, he walks in as I just hit the mic talking with my hands. He walks in and goes, what are you doing here? You're supposed to be at Frazier's. I went, oh, my soul.
5: The color in your face vanished.
4: Oh, yeah. And I got a decent tan, you know.
5: You start to close your computer, grab your bag.
4: I look at the clock and go, can I get there?
5: Yep, uh-huh. The hamster in the wheel started moving. You were doing that equation. You were about to try and set a land speed record to try to make it to Frazier.
4: Well, yeah. And I'd have made it, too.
5: Oh, you would have, yeah.
4: And we'll be there later this month, but not now. And because I, you know, it's in the back of your mind, right? You know that something, you know. Yeah.
5: And at that point, I decided I should probably let him off the hook.
4: Robin Joffe's in the newsroom. She's been nice to me so far. I guess.
6: That's
4: I don't
6: pretty
4: know.
6: Funny.
5: Thank you.
4: Oh,
5: yeah.
4: I'm telling you.
6: You could, if you could have seen his face, I wish we did have cameras.
5: Uh-huh.
6: He just went ashen.
4: Yeah.
6: I mean,
4: yeah.
6: It was just like, oh, gosh.
4: Well,
6: it's always good to start the day with a laugh.
4: Oh, and the thing about it is, it flat woke me up big time. Like, oh, God.
5: Yeah, I just helped the cop breathe.
4: Better than
6: coffee. Yeah.
4: Better than coffee. I mean, I'm telling you what. How would you? Yeah, in Manhattan, we did this story just briefly a second ago, and there's not a lot of great details, but the building there is on a verge, a big high rise on a verge of collapse.
6: Yeah, they're renovating
4: which
6: a
4: can
6: building.
4: Take some other, yeah.
6: Yeah.
4: Yeah.
6: Mm-hmm. So that makes you wonder.
4: Well, yeah, a lot of things.
6: It used to be Pfizer in that building, so it was probably highly inhabited, and it's just buckling.
4: Yeah. I'm going to go out on a limb and say, I don't think that's good.
5: No.
6: No.
5: Generally
6: no.
5: Not.
4: Golly, bum.
5: And like you mentioned, it's not just that building. If that thing were to fall,
4: yeah.
5: I mean, like.
4: Dominoes.
5: Exactly.
6: Yeah,
5: yes.
6: It's not like there's a lot of space between buildings in New York City.
4: My goodness, you're right in the middle of Manhattan. So anyway, hopefully everything will be. You know what? First thing I thought of was that high-rise apartment building in Manhattan or in Miami.
6: Florida,
5: yes.
6: Yeah.
4: In Miami that fell down.
6: Oh, that was horrible.
4: Oh, yes. Horrible. It was horrible. Yeah, running of the Bulls in Pamplona, running of the Bulls Spit in Washington. And, of course, the ceasefire is over. It is over. So, by the way, we got to talk to Landon about this. Today's video game day.
5: What, just one day?
4: Right? You know, you get these lists of and all that stuff. Yeah. We have a bag of air. Now, someone on eBay is selling a bag of air supposedly collected at Madison Square Garden during Travis and Taylor's big night.
6: I hope you're kidding.
4: No.
5: Without a certificate of authenticity, I'm dubious at best.
4: Now, they wanted $50,000 worth.
6: Oh, my gosh.
4: Hey, whoa. What do you people have to hate? This isn't just a bag of air. This is history. You can breathe, people.
5: I mean, in this economy, that's a deal.
4: It is.
5: Yeah.
4: Frame it. Put it next to, you know, your autographed Johnny Major's football. I don't know what you would do with it.
5: Oh, you put that rascal in a shadow box.
4: Last night. That's right.
5: Mm-hmm.
4: Yeah.
5: Yeah.
4: Uh-huh. Along with your Eras tour tickets from her or whatever. By the way, it was already gone last night. The listing was gone. Now, I don't know. Now, on a related note, and I'm not making any of this up, but you kind of figured it would happen. A website called nycgarbage.com is selling trash that might have come from the wedding or its guests.
5: Oh, Lord.
4: Fabric, soda can tops, even a single AirPod. Boy, that AirPod, yeah.
5: Welcome to late stage capitalism, y'all.
4: Yeah. They said it came as close as the big days you could have gotten without an invite.
5: Mm.
4: And here's the other thing. It's all sold out.
5: Of course it is. Of course it is.
4: I know, right? I'm like, come on.
5: Oh, boy.
4: What's the greatest video game of all time?
5: Oh, me personally, Mass Effect 2.
4: Mass Effect 2.
6: So what? I'm not a gamer, so what is that?
5: It's a sci-fi role-playing game.
6: Oh, that sounds fun.
4: Can't believe you didn't know that.
5: Yeah, right? Uh-huh. But it's all subjective.
4: Whatever that he said was. Mm-hmm. Yeah. Coming up... Collider put together a list. We'll see what Landon thinks about him. See, now I get these lists all the time. Go, oh, these are greatest rock songs. This is really nice. Well, y'all are on crack. We'll see if these people are also on the crack. Hang on.
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0: Good morning. It is 6:30. Temperatures at 71 degrees. I'm Robin Joffe for News Talk 98.7 WOKI. Now let's go out on the roads for a check of our traffic. Here is Pete Michaels.
1: Yeah, I'll tell you, overall in pretty good shape, and I want you to watch some flashy lights off to the right-hand lane, right-hand shoulder, I-40 eastbound to Gallagher View Road. A fender bender should be able to, but you will be able to get by it, okay? Just be aware of that. Also, a few patches of dense fog popping up, for example, across the Holston River Bridge and parts of Interstate 81. Pioneer technicians hold the gold star standard for the HVAC industry. They've taken great care of my family for years, leading the Knoxville HVAC market, Pioneer.
0: Thanks, Pete. Two people are in custody after Knox County Sheriff's deputies executed a search warrant at a West Knox County home. It was tied to a reckless endangerment and shooting investigation. Authorities say 38-year-old Derek Mulkey and 29-year-old Marty Cheyenne McGee arrested without incidents at a resident on Ladbrook Lane. Detectives seized ammunition, narcotics, and drug paraphernalia. Additional charges are pending as this investigation continues. The Knoxville City Council has approved an emergency ordinance placing a one-year moratorium on large data centers within city limits. The temporary pause blocks permits and constructions for facilities using 10 megawatts of electricity or more, while city planners are developing zoning regulations. Leaders cite concerns about impacts on neighborhood and water and power demands, also environmental goals and quality of life. The moratorium will remain in effect through July of 2027 unless regulations are adopted sooner. Turning Point USA co-founder Charlie Kirk's alleged killer, Tyler Robinson, expected to be in court today for the third day of a preliminary hearing.
2: Video played on a monitor showed a car believed to belong to Robinson enter the campus. At first, a man is seen wearing shorts, but later he's changed into long pants and walks with a limp. He's wearing the same shoes, but prosecutors believe Robinson actually carried that murder weapon down his pant leg on his way to where Charlie Kirk was. And then we also heard from a forensic evidence expert in she testified about the DNA from both Robinson and his roommate, Lance Twiggs, and several items that were found at the crime scene were tested and found near the shooting, including a screwdriver, a towel that was wrapped around the suspected murder weapon, all came back as showing the DNA of both Robinson and Twig.
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3: Kicking off our Wednesday with a few extra clouds and some morning fog before we break away to a mix of sun and clouds as we head on into that lunchtime frame. However, moving into the afternoon and evening, rinse and repeat, scattered showers and storms back in full swing, but still plenty of dry time and highs topping out in the 80s to right near 90. In the WVLT First Alert Weather Center, I'm meteorologist Sydney Sullivan.
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0: Currently, we do have partly cloudy skies. It is 71 degrees in Knoxville. I'm Robin Joffe, back to the Phil Show, News Talk 98.7 WOKI.
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8: 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Next episode, how will budget cuts affect the Knox County school system? We will ask Dr. John Ryswick. Plus, are you ready? What does it mean to be ready? How do you get ready? Triple H Radio Experience, News Talk 98.7 WOKI.
9: My dad, you get ready. People get ready. There's a train coming. Don't need no ticket. Just get on board. Oh, boy. Good morning. Phil Show, News Talk 98.7. Going to be about 200 again today. We got fog. You know the drill. You're going to sweat like a hooker in church. It's just going to be crazy. Now, what else? Oh, boy. The ceasefire is over, and you hear this music. Is this Pac-Man Fever or something? I don't know. Yeah.
10: There it is.
9: Thank the Lord I never had to play that on rock radio.
10: I would have thought at some point you would have, since you've been on radio since its invention.
9: I didn't say I was supposed to have. I just said I didn't play it. Oh, trust me, I got in trouble lots of times.
10: I was going
9: to
10: say, yeah.
9: Well, I didn't know you. Why didn't you play the Debbie Boone song? It's because I don't want to. Because that sucks. That's right. Today's Be a Kid Again Day. Yeah. Today is National Blueberry Day, Freezer Pop Day, Ice Cream Sunday Day, National Milk Chocolate with Almonds Day. Maybe a Nestle Crunch. Isn't that? But, well, I know that's got Rice Krispies or something in it. I don't know.
10: Mm-hmm.
9: National Video Game Day. Landon is a premier gamer. According to Collider, they put together a rank of the greatest video games of all time. Number one, The Legend of Zelda, Ocarina of Time. Ocarina of, thank you.
10: At
9: of
10: number time. One, I could see, and it's getting a remake on the Nintendo Switch 2 coming out at some point this year. At number one, I could see that at number one. That was a big game when it came out in the late 90s. It was the first Zelda, which is another role-playing game, to go from 2D graphics to 3D graphics in an open world setting. So yeah, I could see that at number one.
9: It's Zelda, huh?
10: Well, Zelda's a princess, and when you first meet her, she's a kid, so...
9: Oh, wait.
10: Well, then you jump...
9: Now I feel like a pervert, thanks. Yeah.
10: For some reason, I feel like that's not the first time you feel like a pervert, but...
9: But
10: to save you, you jump in time, and then she's an adult, but also, you know, she's still a cartoon, Phil.
9: Okay, why is she hot? That's what I talked to. All right, number two, Minecraft.
10: I never got into Minecraft, but Minecraft is one of the most popular games of all time. It's kind of like virtual Legos. You build stuff, you're dropped into an open world, and you can let your imagination run wild.
9: Number three, these are the best video games. Today's video game day. Best video games of all time. Number three, Super Mario Brothers.
10: Wow, the original Super Mario. I mean, it's hard to argue with the OG. I mean,
9: yeah. I actually played that. So yeah,
10: and,
9: well.
10: Exactly. And when you say video game to pretty much anybody, I would say a lot of people, their mind goes to Mario, or as my mom used to say, the Mario.
9: Yeah, I get it.
10: Is the original Super Mario my favorite Mario game? No, but I can see why the original Mario would rank that high.
9: Yeah, is that where you had to jump him and he hit mushrooms and he got bigger? And
10: he still does that to this day in all Mario games. But yeah,
9: that was see, the first I had that one, and it had a golf game with it and a shoot thing,
10: duck hunt
9: with it. But I liked the little golf game; it was fun. We gambled on it. I mean, it was unreal.
10: All the original NES sports titles were really good.
9: It was good. Mm-hmm. Number four, Baldur's Gate 2023. Baldur's Gate 3.
10: I tried to get into Baldur's Gate, another role-playing game. I tried to get into it. I have some friends that really, really love Baldur's Gate 3 still, and I just couldn't get into it.
9: The Legend of Zelda, Breath of the Wild at number five.
10: Again, I tried to get into it. I put a lot of time into it, and eventually I just kind of lost interest in it. It's a very, very pretty game, another open-world game where, again, your imagination, it's like if you think you can do it, you pretty much can, which was very game-breaking when it came to the Legend of Zelda franchise, but I kind of just lost interest.
9: Okay. But you put a lot of time into it, you said.
10: Yes, like dozens of hours.
9: And then said bye.
10: Mm-hmm. Yeah.
9: So a lot of these games are just clock suckers.
10: Oh, yes. Like there's one game in college when it came out, 11-11-11, November 11th, 2011, Skyrim. It came out, and I have put literally hundreds of hours into that game across PC, Xbox, wow. PlayStation, like hundreds of hours.
9: Mm-hmm. Wow, that is a clock sucker.
10: Mm-hmm. You're very pleased with yourself for that one.
9: Never mind. Portal 2, number 6.
10: Oh, yeah, Portal 2.
9: Is that good? Mm-hmm. Going to some sort of portal where you see the devil or something? Or what?
10: No. It's a physics-based game. You shoot two portals, and you have to figure out puzzles using one portal to the other. And very, very clever game.
9: Resident Evil 4 is at number 7, according to Collider.com. The best video games of all time on Video Game Day.
10: I would say that is the peak of the Resident Evil franchise. I'm not the biggest Resident Evil fan, but when it comes to the Resident Evil franchise, 4 was, I think, when it hit its stride. It's where it kind of changed it up from being a slow, plotting, horror-based series and kind of went to a horror-slash-action series.
9: You know, I admit, too, but I knew that you would know all about this. On this Video Game Day, I there's a lot of these I have never even heard of, much less know what they are. Number 8 that is rated the top video games is Elden Ring.
10: Oof. I knew Elden Ring was going to come.
9: Really?
10: Oof. Those Elden Ring games, and I'll mention Bloodborne and Dark Souls, those, they're very similar. They are games where they're designed to kill you.
9: Oh,
10: out of the gate. They are very hard to learn, but once you learn them, that's part of the reason you play them. It's satisfying once you figure out what to do. I mentioned I've sunk hundreds of hours into video games. I don't want to, in my words, waste my time dying over and over and over and over again.
9: You know, that doesn't seem like a positive day at all, does it?
10: No.
9: I mean, you exactly. Just keep dying. Number 9, Half-Life 2.
10: Yeah, Half-Life 2, It's a PC, generally, shooter telling the story of Gordon Freeman, a scientist who's trying to stop a dystopian future. I never really got into the Half-Life series.
9: Gordon Freeman.
10: Mm-hmm.
9: Here you go, boy, just out there selling insurance. And next
10: with
9: thing
10: his
9: you know,
10: crowbar going after head crab monsters.
9: Oh, is that what he's doing? Uh-huh, yeah. All righty then. Number 10, Red Dead Redemption 2.
10: Ah, see, if you were going to say Red Dead Redemption, the first one, I would amen you.
9: I said Redemption 2.
10: Yes, Red Dead Redemption 2, scale-wise, is incredible. One of the largest games ever made, and very ambitious, and I think it was too ambitious, because to craft bullets, you would have to sit around a campfire, go into your inventory, get your scrap metal, then get the gunpowder, and then it would take like a minute animation to make bullets. And it's like, come on, let's speed this up. Speed this up.
9: Yeah, let's go to the story. Yeah,
10: uh-huh.
9: Let's just go, you know.
10: But a very good story, gorgeous graphics, fun gameplay. But again, I think it was a little bit too ambitious for its own good.
9: All right, now there's their top 10. What is your top 2, whatever, 3?
10: I mean, I mentioned Mass Effect 2.
9: Mass Effect 2, that's a role-playing game, too?
10: Sci-fi role-playing game. Oh, I would say right. The Witcher 3. A recent
9: that's
10: game.
9: That's in the top 25.
10: Okay, all right.
9: I ain't doing all these.
10: That's not surprising. I would say recent game that came out last year, Donkey Kong Bonanza on the Switch 2.
9: Okay.
10: That is a game for kids, I want to point out. Donkey Kong Bonanza. That is another I feel like I need to mention a Mario Kart game, because those games are just like mindless fun. I would say Mario Kart 8. Mario Kart
9: 8. See, that's the car racing or whatever?
10: Yeah.
9: See, that I like, that's, you know, to me, Tetris also made the list at 12.
10: I mean, it's hard to, that is one of the top selling games of all time. And I mean, that's.
9: Did you say Super Mario Galaxy?
10: I did not say.
9: But that's at 11, by the way. I'm just, you know, here again. I don't know.
10: Of the 3D Mario games, I would go Mario Odyssey. But that's my personal opinion.
9: Okay, well, like I said,
10: these are all subjective.
9: And I knew that you would know about these because I got no clue. But happy video game. But I like what you said. You know, this quote unquote, this one is mindless. You know, I because we certainly need an escape right now. And maybe something you can play with a kid, you know, that kind of thing.
10: By the way, Grand Theft Auto 6 comes out in November, y'all. Prepare your body.
9: Gosh. All right. That's our nerd segment here on the Phil Show. Wait a minute. It continues. You know out there, Batman feller? You hear to him?
11: Yeah.
9: That's really Bruce Wayne.
11: Who told you?
9: I'm buying his house. Oh, yeah. We'll tell you about it coming up. Phil Shaw on News Talk 98.7 WOKI. Pete Michaels is here. He has traffic.
1: All right, no wrecks right now spotted. A little bit of fog scattered around on a gray morning to be out early, if at all possible. Those of you running Edgemore Road, Oak Ridge Highway, Pella City Parkway, this time of the morning, moving toward Oak Ridge, plant traffic, that's about normal. Extra fun, we got at Ripley's Aquarium all of July. 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I'm Pete Michaels.
3: Morning clouds and patchy fog will make way to afternoon and evening. Scattered showers and storms, but still plenty of dry time. In the WVLT Fersler Weather Center, I'm meteorologist Sydney Sullivan.
0: A Knoxville police officer has resigned while under investigation by TBI. The Democratic Party now distancing itself from Maine Democratic Senate candidate Graham Plantner following rape allegations. I'm Robin Jaffe, News Talk 98.7 WOKI.
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1: Sing, everybody. All right, we'll come around again.
2: Oh, I don't know the words.
1: All right, here we go. One more time. Uh-huh. Oh, yeah! I don't know about you, but I am frugging or boogalooing or whatever the heck I'm doing. I'm doing some kind of dance here. All right, great to have you. I am Phil Williams. I love you. Nothing you can do about it, kids. Fanboy tickets coming up. Neil Denton in the 8. Yes. You know, I forgot to tell you about downstairs door dilemma day 3. I was going to tell you and Robin about it earlier. And before I get to this, maybe I should tell you about down. Today I said I got to go home and I don't have to a lot of adult stink to do. I've kind of caught up, but I have to take the door off going downstairs to my speakeasy. The door quit working.
2: What do you mean it quit working?
1: It quit working. It just like, and it, now these are antique. There's a 1942 brass, beautiful. I mean, we kept all of the original.
2: What, do you have to like download an update to your door?
1: With a skeleton key. No, you do not trust me, not these.
2: What?
1: So, and I'm trying. I mean, it just won't open. I mean, I've even tried breaking into it with a screwdriver. So today I'm going to have to take the door, and I don't want to damage anything because these are, you know. So I got to take the freaking door off to go downstairs. So how have I been going downstairs? I have to go outside. I get my iced tea. And if I want to go downstairs and watch a big, I have to go outside and go around. And I open the garage and go through my shop and into Mabel's there. And watch me. Yeah, boy. Door dilemma, day 3. Right lane block 75 South Raccoon Valley. Right lane 75 South Raccoon Valley. Please be careful. Batman, the mansion used for the exterior of Wayne Manor. This is in the 60s Batman TV. It's on the market if you want to buy it. Beautiful, as I recall. Now, the Batcave evidently is not included.
2: Oh, is it not?
1: No, which I was going to buy it, and then I thought, well, there's no Batcave. Poo on that.
2: I mean, yeah, what's the point?
1: $32 million. I thought, what a bargain.
2: Wow.
1: But no Batcave. Now, it's only 18,000 square feet. Certainly not big enough for what's-her-name and I.
2: That's not stately at all.
1: No. I mean, like, God, we're running all over each other.

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1: Fixing a door that goes from the kitchen to downstairs. I wouldn't have to worry about my door dilemma. Coming up in the 7, we're going to go on a date. And I want you to think, and if you may be dating now, or you think back to when you were dating, and maybe you're trying to impress somebody, but there's some things you got to remember. Other than that, what are some of the biggest mistakes you can make on a first date? Phil Show on News Talk 90. Forgetting to, you know, cut off your ankle monitor was one I made. Here now is Ben Hardy with sports.
2: Good Wednesday morning, everyone. Lady Vol guard Avery Mills will be sidelined for an extended period of time after suffering a right knee injury during a workout session. Mills transferred to UT from Liberty University, where the 5'9" guard averaged a team-best 15 points per game in her 25 starts for the Lady Flames. The University of Tennessee unveiled their new Adidas white uniforms yesterday. UT said the new white uniforms evoke a sense of genuine heritage and identity while preserving the integrity and tradition of Rocky Top. The new Summit blue uniforms will be revealed later today. At the World Cup, Argentina made an incredible comeback over Egypt after trailing 2-0 at the 78th minute. Lionel Messi scored his 8th goal in this World Cup during their 3-2 win over Egypt and will now advance to face Switzerland, who advanced following a scoreless match against Colombia. With your WOKI Sports Minute, this has been Benjamin Hardy. Stay tuned. More Phil Show is next.
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10: A better life with Dr. Sanjay Gupta.
18: For decades, the

0: Failing wisdom for someone who's had a heart attack has been to put them on beta blockers for the rest of their life. But new research suggests that might not be necessary, and that the benefits of these medications probably taper off after a year or two. On the whole, and for the average person, beta blockers are very safe and very effective. But, as with any medication, they can come with a cost. A financial one, and also potential side effects. We're talking about things like fatigue, dizziness, dry mouth, dry eyes. I want to be clear when I say that you absolutely should talk to your doctor before starting or stopping any medication. Point is, if you're years out from a heart attack and you're in otherwise good health, you might want to ask your doctor about discontinuing beta blockers. You want to, of course, keep up a healthy lifestyle, diet, exercise, and sleep. I'm Dr. Sanjay Gupta, helping you live a better life.
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2: Good morning. It is 7 o'clock. Temperatures at 72 degrees. Partly sunny skies in Knoxville. News Talk 98.7 WOKI. I'm Robin Joffe. Now let's go out on the roads for a check of our traffic. How are things looking out there now, Pete?
3: A couple of problems have popped up. First of all, there's a crash here at Alcoa Highway southbound. It's very close to Pellissippi Parkway. Pellissippi Parkway at Air Base Road. Got a report of power lines down in the area. We'll swing around and take another look in a couple of minutes. Also, slowed out of traffic still on 75 southbound. I believe they've been doing some more road work. 75 southbound coming by Raccoon Valley Road. Hang with it. You should be through that in just a couple of minutes. A little bit of dense fog, some of the waterways, but should be exception rather than the rule. 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Robin, good morning.
2: Good morning, Pete. Thanks for that update. An inmate who escaped from a Sevier County litter crew is back in custody. The Sevier County Sheriff's Office says 37-year-old Justin Vaughn escaped yesterday morning near New Center Market on Newport Highway. Authorities launched a large-scale search. It involved canines, drones, bloodhounds, helicopters, multiple agencies helping out. Detectives say Vaughn was captured yesterday afternoon. Vice President J.D. Vance making a stop in the battleground state of Wisconsin today.
4: The White House says Vice President J.D. Vance will tout the Trump administration's work to combat fraud during his visit to Milwaukee. According to the chair of the Wisconsin Republican Party, the vice president will be at the Wisconsin Air National Guard's 128th Air Refueling Wing. The vice president last visited the Badger State in February after President Trump's State of the Union address. His latest stop comes weeks after the U.S. Department of Justice announced a nationwide $6.5 billion health care fraud takedown, which resulted in charges against more than 450 defendants across more than 40 states. Kristen Goodwin, Fox News.
2: 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Airlines in the U.S. spending 84% more for fuel compared to a year ago.
5: U.S. Airlines spending $6.7 billion on jet fuel for the month of May. That's 84% higher than it was the year before, according to the Bureau of Labor Statistics. Airlines have responded to the jump in fuel costs by raising fares and fees and trimming flight schedules. Major carriers are set to release their second quarter financial results beginning on Friday, and industry executives are expected to discuss how the fuel prices will affect the industry's finances moving forward. Sue Guzman, Fox News.
2: We have some busy days on the, we have busy busy out there on the roads. Let's check it back in with Pete Michaels.
3: I mentioned a wreck a couple of minutes ago, Alcoa Highway to Air Base Road. At the moment, all lanes are blocked in both directions at Alcoa Highway at Air Base Road near Pellissippi Parkway. They've had a crash. There are lines down across both lanes of traffic. Now, they're moving traffic off over toward off of maybe at Wright Road, but to try to get you around this, possibly Topside Road. I'll try to get you more alternates on this in a second, but I'm trying to figure out what they're going to do, if they're going to keep it blocked. But for the moment, anyway, Robin, both sides, north and southbound block, Alcoa Highway at Air Base Road near Pellissippi Parkway. Check back in about less than 10 minutes, Robin.
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6: The summer-like pattern is sticking around for the middle of the week as we start out with patchy fog yet again and a few morning clouds, and then this will make way to a mix of sun and clouds. However, moving into the afternoon and evening, rinse and repeat with scattered showers and storms back in full swing and highs in the upper 80s to right near 90. In the WVLT First Alert Weather Center, I'm meteorologist Sydney Sullivan.
2: Currently, we do have partly sunny skies. It is 72 degrees in Knoxville. I'm Robin Joffe, back to the Phil Show, News Talk 98.7 WOKI.
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13: Good morning, a beautiful, beautiful, beautiful morning. However, as the fog burns off, but we still got problems. Let's go real quick this morning on the Phil Show to our pal Pete Michaels. Peter, good morning.
3: Well, good morning. This wreck is on Alcoa Highway, very close to Pellissippi Parkway. They have, as of a few minutes ago, they had the section of Alcoa Highway completely blocked in both directions. So be thinking about using Singleton Station Road to Cusick, then Cusick back around toward Alcoa Highway. Air Base Road, that's very close to where the wreck actually occurred, south of Pellissippi Parkway. They want to take Singleton Station Road or maybe Topside Road back over past Pellissippi Parkway and then swing the long way around. But right now, you are running late both directions at Pellissippi, Alcoa Highway at Pellissippi Parkway, and Pellissippi Parkway now backing up southbound at the ramp to Alcoa Highway South. A lot going on, Phil. We'll check back in a few minutes.
13: All right, man. Y'all be careful out there, please. Dang, you know, and if you're sitting there, well, we'll try to do our best to keep you entertained here. Neil Denton joins us in the 8. Fanboy tickets later in the show here on the Phil Show on News Talk 98.7. Yeah, we got the Fanboy Expo. That starts Friday. Saturday is the Southern Life Expo. So we'll be at that. Well, tonight, what do you got? You got your Biloxi Shuckers there, Smokies. That'd be a fun time to go. If, you know, you've got hydration in your body, go ahead and hydrate.
14: Start now.
13: Right now. They got good bathrooms here. Now.
14: You got some VFLs on the Shuckers.
13: Really?
14: Yeah.
13: I was unaware of that.
14: Mm-hmm.
13: Now, coming up on the Phil Show here on News Talk 98.7, I have, coming up after our earworm, I got a prayer request. I mean, and this is a big deal. I got a prayer request, and my wife said, "Really, you need help." And so, yeah, I'm gonna ask about that coming up. Great to have you on News Talk 98.7. First dates. Got some acquaintances that are dating, and you know, yeah, I've got a date. You know, you evidently they swipe. Is it you swipe right? I don't know what you do, but they a lot of people go on first dates. You've been on first dates.
14: It's been a minute, but yes.
13: Me too. Mm-hmm. And what I have to do, you have to go back, and people listening, you got to go back and try to reference your first date with someone, maybe your spouse now, whatever, you're trying to impress them or whatever. They talk about some of the mistakes people make. You try so hard to impress, you forget you're also trying to decide if you like them. They say, you know what, I think, too, the biggest, in my opinion, make it yours. The biggest thing you're trying to accomplish, in my opinion, on the first date is there going to be a date number two.
14: Yeah.
13: I think, right?
14: Mm-hmm, that's generally the goal of date one is to attain date two.
13: You do not want to turn the conversation into a one-person podcast. You got to ask questions and listen. I had a problem with that. I actually asked a girl a question. And I just asked her one question, and she went the rest of the night. Yeah, there was no date two. Going to dinner. I mean, that can feel like a long interview. They say go to mini golf or go to a farmer's market. Okay. Maybe. I'm more of a sit down, let's break bread. I'm that guy. And they say this. They, after the date, forget the old wait 3 days rule. If you had a good time, send them a text. You know what? Yeah, I get that. And that's true because you know what? Why play chess? It may not be a good analogy, but you see what I said? Why are we playing a game here?
14: Keep it simple.
13: I like you.
14: Mm-hmm.
13: You know, I...
14: Yeah, don't get in your head, oh, I don't want to be too aggressive.
13: Yeah, I just want to see you naked. I mean, that's, you know.
14: Okay, that is too aggressive,
13: right,
14: Phil.
13: You don't say that, probably.
14: Uh-huh. No, don't.
13: Probably shouldn't say that. Like I said, I got some stuff I want to talk to you about coming up. Some good, some bad. And I need prayer. My wife asked, she said, you really need to, you know. And so I'm going to request your prayer coming up. Couple of quick hits this morning. On the Phil Show on News Talk 98.7 WOKI. I had to look this up. Parkour. It's just a way to improve your balance or whatever. They say senior citizens taking parkour to improve their balance. But if you look up the definition, it's basically just, well, I just thought it was walking. I mean, you know, there's evidently not a lot to it, but there is.
15: Speaking of senior citizens, Keith Richards of the Rolling Stones says he is disappointed with America. Keith has been disappointed with America since we declared our independence when he was a toddler.
14: Dude knows how to hold a grudge, apparently.
15: Right, whatever. You know, evidently so. Disappointed. That's great. Ladies and gentlemen, earlier this morning, and Robin thought I was making it up. There's a person, I guess it's on eBay, wherever it is, selling a bag of air from the Travis Taylor wedding, the TNT wedding. And there's and the trash from Madison Square Garden, the trash is sold out. I'll be honest, you can't make that up. You can't make that up. Also, I've got some tips if you're going on a first date. I've got some conversation starters that perhaps you should not ask a person. For instance, your dinner, it's like, okay, tell me about yourself. Who's your favorite serial killer? Things of that nature, you should avoid that.
14: Nope.
15: You're like, want to meet my wife or husband is also a bad one. Hey, here's Pete, Alcoa Highway's a mess.
3: Yeah, here's what we got going. There's a wreck. Power lines are down, and they blocked Alcoa Highway both directions at Pellissippi Parkway. The wreck occurred at Air Base Road. Well, they're backed up now for miles of both directions at Alcoa Highway. You're running late to it from the airport. Now, this is going to be a little confusing, I realize, for some, but think about using parts of Singleton Station Road, Topside Road, Cusick, Louisville Road, Hunt Road. You can actually take Old Knoxville Highway to Russell Road and then cross over to Hunt Road or Louisville Road back down and around backside of the airport. That's a lot to give you right now, but you should be able to find an alternate around that. I'm not sure how long it's going to be before they get lanes reopened at Alcoa Highway, but it's blocked at Air Base Road, also causing an extra backup here. Pellissippi Parkway at the ramp to Alcoa Highway southbound. That's your biggest headache. 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
6: Morning clouds and patchy fog will make way to afternoon and evening. Scattered showers and storms, but still plenty of dry time. In the WVLT Fersler Weather Center, I'm meteorologist Sydney Sullivan.
2: President Trump giving NATO something to talk about, renewing significantly larger strikes on Iran after attacks on commercial ships and revoking their license to sell oil on the open market. The Knox County Election Commission preparing for the August 6th election. They're going to have a voting machine test. That is today at 8:30 at the Downtown West Early Voting Center. I'm Robin Joffe, News Talk 98.7 WOKI.
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15: Yeah. Now, for me, this is what I'm talking about. You sit down, break bread, hear some good music like this.

0: Oh, baby, yeah.
1: And the way you look tonight.
0: That's what I'm talking. See, that's it. I mean, I only wish I, you know, yeah. You do things different as an adult, especially you get a little age on you. And you. I mean, we dance around the living room. You know, maybe when I was dating in the high school, maybe I should have been playing stuff like this instead of Black Sabbath on the 8-track. I don't know. Maybe.
2: I don't know. Ladies love Sabbath, dude.
0: That's true. I,
2: Geezer Butler. I mean, it's a heartthrob right there.
0: Just the name Geezer. So anyway, hi there. My name is Phil Williams, and I love you. Nothing you can do about it. Lana Dunn, our producer. And we were talking about, you know, first date. You're nervous. It's like an interview process almost. But basically, my opinion was, is there going to be a second date? That's, you know, how you judge all of that. There's, but they say, you know, ask a question, listen, blah, blah, blah. You know, there's some things you shouldn't say, in my opinion. Like this. You're having, you know, maybe Frank's playing, you're having a martini. So, what's the craziest thing you ever found between your toes? You know, you don't ask.
2: It's a mood setter, but it not really the is. Mood you want, probably.
0: Yeah.
2: Maybe.
0: Want to see what I did to myself while trimming my pubes? No, you shouldn't. No.
2: Lord.
0: You should never ask bra sizes. Things of that nature. So, your first time going on a date with a wanted felon? Say, that's, I mean, you know, I know it's hard for you, you know, people doing that sort of thing. Coming up, stupid news. There's a guy, it's going to be a fun story. There's a guy who calls himself Snake the Bigfoot Hunter.
2: Oh, I cannot wait.
0: Oh, you trust me. But hang on a minute.
2: I am there for it, dude.
0: Well, Cornell University is also in this story. I'll explain coming up.
2: Now, wow, that story has everything.
0: My wife told me last night, she said, you know, I'm so happy that after about 18 months, things are going well for you. I've had a tough, tough time with half a dozen surgeries to fix things. And even though I have to spray sticky stuff on my grips, I can play golf. And actually, I'm starting to really enjoy it again. And it's been a long time. And I thank you for your prayers, and I thank God for the fact that I can do this. And it's just, it makes a difference when you feel somewhat, quote unquote, somewhat normal. But things have changed in the almost 2 years since I've been on the golf course. Things have changed. There's a lot more people playing. Younger people trying to hit it as far as they can. Well, they hit my friend Ruth in the head, you know. Anyway, but my wife asked for prayers because I'm transforming a little. You know, there's that time when you go into old age, you get that, and I do. I don't have old man smell or anything. That's not what she means. So I got a friend with Kevin Kirkland. You know Kevin.
2: Mm-hmm.
0: Love him. Great guy. I mean, I love him. Give him a kid. Go play golf with Kevin. Now, I brought a cooler. Got me a new Yeti cooler to see if it, you know, how good it worked. Yeah, it's all right. So I bring a cooler, and I bring, you know, my Powerade and a couple of brewskis and water, that sort of thing. Uh-huh. And so that's all I wanted was that little space, that little basket to put my cooler in. And then I throw my keys, you know, in my, and then I'm done. I'm good. Now, Kevin, the game's changed a lot. Kevin, he's got a fan that he takes everywhere. It's a clip-on fan, and I have to admit, it felt good. It's got a fan. Now, that's clipped on to the windshield where it is broken down in half, right? You got that. By the way, 14-club rule, not him. He got like 30 golf clubs in there.
2: Hey, man, likes to have his options.
0: Oh, he got snake beaters for everything. No, I'm kidding. Now, that being said, custom leather-wrapped Yeti cup. In one of his cup holders, the Weagles fountain drink cup in the other cup holder. And I got two cup holders. He's got two cup. He uses another one of mine Here, I'm just going to put the rest of this water over here. Wait, okay. Now I ain't done. So we got the fan going. See, he's getting all set up. Rangefinder, you know, electric rangefinder, and it has a magnet sticks to the pillar of the golf cart windshield.
2: Okay.
0: Then.
2: Oh, there's more.
0: Oh, gosh. Yeah. Then sets up, like I say, things have changed, and he sets up the Bluetooth. Got a hanger, special hanger right there on the pillar, just below, just below the rangefinder. Then below that is the hanger for the phone.
2: Oh, my
0: God. So he's got four pieces of electronics on the golf cart.
2: Turning your daggone cart into a sharper image.
0: Oh, it's crazy. But the reason for the prayer. Now, yeah, and you know what? People play music now. We didn't used to do that. As long as it's a low volume, I don't care. But he played it was a Bobby Brown song. I went, what the heck is that? And he goes, well, you probably played it when you were in, you know. I said, No, I didn't. Even if I was supposed to play it, I wouldn't have played it. It was sort of, you know, a pop rap kind of, I don't even know what it was. I danced, but still. But here's the reason for the prayers. I came home. And I've even looked at my email this morning. Thank you for your order. I bought a fan. Yeah. Now, also had to buy some straps because if I play with him, he uses the basket back there for his cooler. And my new cooler won't go in there. So I got to get straps and bungees to strap it to the side or the front.
2: Heck, with all the accessories he's putting in.
0: Yeah, but then I found this thing, and I just bought a cooler. Then I found another one you can strap on the front of the golf cart that actually hangs there, and you strap it, and it's a huge cooler. And I saw where I'd ordered that as well, evidently, last night. So my wife said, you know, you're turning into that gadget guy. That gadget. Now, I've got a watch that tells me, you know, front, middle, back, that sort of thing. So my wife said, you know, you need to ask for prayer. You're becoming that guy. No, but I do love Kevin. We had a blast, as a matter of fact. Snake, the Bigfoot hunter, he says he has DNA evidence. DNA. He says he has DNA evidence, people. And I, for one, believe anyone named Snake, the Bigfoot hunter. We'll have that in Stupid News coming up.
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12: Good morning. It is 7:31. Temperatures at 72 degrees. Partly sunny skies in Knoxville. News Talk 98.7 WOKI. I'm Robin Jaffe. It has already been a very busy morning. Let's check in now with Pete Michaels. How's it going?
7: Never good when we have to say you're running late to the airport. They're working directed, but down here more than a half hour, 40 minutes. Lines are down on Coa Highway at Air Base Road. Traffic is backed up the southbound all the way back to about Topside Road. Northbound is backed up well past the airport. And so a lot of you are bailing off with extra volume now at Old Knoxville Highway, Singleton Station Road, Topside Road, even some of you up on over at Lewisville Road back to Hunt Road. So hopefully some of those, some of that will help you. I'm not sure they're trying to get some traffic off and around the wreck, and also just kind of pulling you off on some of these alternate routes. Again, Alcoa Highway still blocked both directions. Lines down wreck south of Pellissippi Parkway. That's the biggest headache. 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
12: Good morning, Pete. Thanks for that update. A Knoxville police officer has resigned while under investigation by the Tennessee Bureau of Investigation. TBI says agents are looking into allegations of misconduct involving Officer Nagamoto at the request of Knox County District Attorney General Sharm Allen. KPD says Nagamoto was placed on administrative reassignment, his police power suspended, before submitting his resignation over the weekend. TBI says this investigation remains active and ongoing. A New York City office building on the brink of collapse. Construction workers noticed cracks and buckling columns yesterday morning. The building was safely evacuated. The city stepped in to temporarily stabilize it. Department of Building Commissioner says it's holding so far.
13: We are feeling confident that many of the emergency shoring measures that have been put in place as a result of extensive discussions with the building owner, the contractor, their licensed professional, is stabilizing the situation.
12: The city has also hired a third-party engineer to act as another set of eyes. The building was stabilized late yesterday. Some of the evacuations of nearby buildings lifted. Residents allowed back into several of the seven buildings evacuated as a precaution. A Roane County correction deputy seriously injured in a July 3rd crash, showing signs of improvement. Family members say Corporal Aaron Tuggle is off the ventilator, sitting up, could soon be moved out of intensive care. Tuggle was transporting an inmate when his vehicle was hit on Highway 58 near the Meigs County line. The crash remains under investigation by Tennessee Highway Patrol. The Election Commission in Knox County preparing for the August 6th election with a public voting machine test. Officials say they'll conduct that mock election today to show that the equipment is accurate and secure. You're welcome to visit that. It's the Downtown West Early Voting Training Center. It's going to start at 8:30, and candidates also can observe this process. Let's get a check of our forecast now with WVLT meteorologist Cindy Sullivan.
14: Kicking off our Wednesday with a few extra clouds and some morning fog before we break away to a mix of sun and clouds as we head on into that lunch time frame. However, moving into the afternoon and evening, rinse and repeat, scattered showers and storms back in full swing, but still plenty of dry time and highs topping out in the 80s to right near 90. In the WVLT First Alert Weather Center, I'm meteorologist Sydney Sullivan.
12: Currently, we do have sunny skies now in Knoxville. It is 72 degrees. I'm Robin Jaffe. 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
26: This is Halloran. Next episode, how will budget cuts affect the Knox County school system? We will ask Dr. John Ryswick. Plus, are you ready? What does it mean to be ready? How do you get ready? 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
27: You just get ready. That's all you got to do. You don't need no ticket. You just get on board. Just be full of love and thank the Lord. And that's pretty much all you got to do. Hey, great to have you. My name is Phil Williams. I love you. Nothing you can do about it. Here we go. Yep. Beautiful morning, although it's going to get near 90 again. Humidity. Neil Denton, digging in the dirt. I can't wait to talk with Neil. Got a couple of things to talk to him about. If you got a question, and some of you already do, text it to 656-8255. 656-8255. That's our text line. And if it grows, brother, sister, mama, daughter, Neil Denton knows. Yeah, he's helped so many people, you know, and right now our garden. Last night we had, stuffed green peppers. The green peppers came out of the Finley's garden next door. I don't know where the rice came from. Probably the store. Food City, I'm guessing. But our salad, cucumbers, tomatoes, onions, all from ours, you know, and Bobby Phillips up there in Newport. Golly. And these heirloom tomatoes. When I get Neil on the phone or on the line this morning, I'm going to tell him, and I'll tell you right now, proof of God is in the windowsill at my house, in the kitchen. Proof. I'll explain. Coming up. Good time. It's a good time to you. I was at the doctor's office yesterday. This little girl. And little girl, she had this little Cinderella dress on. I ask little girls all the time, are you a princess? She's like, yep. Of course, I knew it. Right? And then we start talking. And she just, you know, and I said, Princess what? And she told me her name. And she says, do you have a garden? I said, yeah, I do. I said, we got, you know, tomatoes and onions and stuff. I said, you know, I like the garden. Do you have a garden? She goes, yes. So what do you grow? There she goes, trots over her mom. Comes back. Cucumbers. You know, it was just like, yeah, just a great kid. All right, good to have you. The Phil Show's on News Talk 98.7. Oh, boy, there you go. You're ready. That's your ticket right there. Showing the love. Now, it's time on The Phil Show for Stupid News.

0: Now, there's usually not a day or two that goes by that I don't, you know, I channel surf. Yeah, I don't watch much any. I just surf, see what's on. And there's a whole bunch of stuff every day on all these channels we got now. I mean, it's about Bigfoot. Bigfoot hunting, Bigfoot this, Sasquatch. I mean, it's everywhere. Now, this is going to be a fun, stupid news story. You know it is when it starts out with a boy calling himself Snake the Bigfoot Hunter. Very self-explanatory. But he gets a lot of dates. His name is Charles Stewart. That sounds less cool. He just goes by Snake. Back in 2024, he says he found Sasquatch's remains in New York. I wouldn't think Manhattan, but somewhere in New York. He said he went to Cornell University and got it DNA tested.
1: Are he just like walk in the front door?
0: Well, if you're the snake, you can. I don't know. And he said the results show it's half Neanderthal, half human. Snake even gave the alleged Sasquatch a name, Dak.
1: Oh, okay. Dak the Sasquatch.
0: I like Norman better, uh-huh. But no, Dak's fine.
1: Dak the Sack. Squatch?
0: Watch?
1: Yeah.
0: And Dak the Sasquatch?
1: Squat?
0: Yeah, I don't know.
1: Yeah, let's keep moving.
0: Just keep moving. Obviously, there are some naysayers, believe it or not.
1: No.
0: Yeah, yeah, mostly everyone. But anyway.
1: People are doubting Snake.
0: I know, dismissing it as a hoax. Cornell University also has not confirmed the DNA testing took place. But here we go. Stewart, or Snake, plans to put Dak on display at New York State Fair later this summer.
1: Oh, the state fair.
0: Oh, yeah. And you can gaggle this guy, Snake, the Bigfoot, and he looks the part. Trust me. I mean, he is exactly what you picture.
1: I'm stunned that a reputable university like Cornell wouldn't put their name on the line with Snake.
0: Yeah. Well, here again. Snake's going to put this thing on display. Some tell me Snake's trying to make
1: a
0: buck or two.
1: Uh-huh, yeah.
0: I could be wrong.
1: Well, and I feel like they have amazing museums up in New York that would be lining up to put this on display.
0: Or over at Washington, that Smith Brothers.
1: Uh-huh,
0: bro.
1: Yeah. Right.
0: Yeah, boy.
1: Huh.
0: All right, here we go. Did you ever play Little League Baseball?
1: Oh, yeah.
0: That was great, man. Mm-hmm. And, you know, we had some great people.
1: Yeah, yeah.
0: We had great sponsors. We had the JCs and Cherokee. When I was growing up, it was Cherokee Mills and Optum. We had all of that.
1: Yeah, over up Rocky Hill. Yeah.
0: Many summers. Little League baseball was
1: a lot of fun.
0: Great.
1: Uh-huh.
0: A former Little League president out of Las Vegas facing felony charges after nearly $65,000 disappeared from league accounts. I don't know if we ever had a Little League president. We just like to do it. Anyway, money's supposed to pay for uniforms, umpires, travel, all that stuff. He spent it on plane tickets, casinos, strip clubs, and ED pills.
1: Wow.
0: Here you go. One receipt even included $433 tip at a strip club. Gosh. So police look into it. Investigators look into the league's account. The Little League account had $25 left, which nearly ended the season, more than 200 kids. Of course, people stepped up. By the way, that former Little League president is a former Little League president, now facing felony charges. My goodness. Never take your eye off the ball. It's not really a punchline, but you get it. Phil Show, News Talk 98.7 WOKI. Coming up, some quick hits, and then Neil Denton in the 8. You got a question. Our text line is open at 656-8255. Here's Pete. Been a busy morning, brother.
2: Yeah, we've got a heck of a mess. They're working a wreck that occurred about 45 minutes ago. Alcoa Highway, a little bit south of Pellissippi Parkway at Air Base Road.

But there's a huge backup right now. Topside Road from Alcoa Highway southbound. And then, of course, continuing on all the way down to Lewisville Road. You could use Lewisville Road, then over toward Hunt Road. Also, you could try to use Old Knoxville Highway through Rockford or

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1: Morning clouds and patchy fog will make way to afternoon and evening. Scattered showers and storms, but still plenty of dry time. In the WVLT Fersler Weather Center, I'm meteorologist Sydney Sullivan.
2: 84-year-old former Senate Republican leader Mitch McConnell remains hospitalized more than 3 weeks after a medical emergency. Few details about his condition or cause. The Knoxville City Council has approved an emergency ordinance placing a one-year moratorium on large data centers within city limits. I'm Robin Joffe, News Talk 98.7, WOKI.
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16: few people now have asked me about a TikTok trend that they've come across. It's called 75 Hard. The challenge was created by entrepreneur and author Andy Frisella, who calls it a, quote, transformative mental toughness program and an Ironman for your brain. So here's what it entails. Eat a structured diet with no alcohol, drink a gallon of water, read 10 pages of nonfiction, take a progress photo, and complete 2 45-minute workouts, one of them outdoors, every day for 75 days. Quite a challenge. We asked CNN fitness contributor Dana Santis about this, who reminded us that sustainable fitness isn't about punishment or proving discipline through extremes. It's about building habits that integrate into your lifestyle in a way that feels supportive and repeatable. If you ask me, that's going to be the key to long-term success. I'm Dr. Sanjay Gupta, helping you live a better life.

0: Yep. Good morning. Thank you, Lord, for a great day. Remember, enjoy today. Tomorrow, promise to no one. Just be thankful. Like I said, I'm very thankful. But evidently, you know, my wife says, you know, you need prayers because you're turning into a gadget guy. Because I ordered a fan and some other stuff off the, you know, Amazon. All right. Kids, sun's coming through the window. Neil Denton's coming up. If it grows, Neil knows. Oh, man. And with these showers daily now, our garden's rocking. It's rocking. Unfortunately, so's the yard. But still, that's okay. We'll take it because it's lovely. Thank you, Lord, for that. It's about 8 minutes now till 8 o'clock. National Video Game Day. National Ice Cream Sunday Day. Landon, let me tell you. I got a little marriage tip for you. As you're going to be walking down the aisle at some point.
1: Less than a year at this point.
0: Is it? Okay.
1: Yeah. Mm-hmm.
0: You need a countdown clock on a website like they did for Southern Life Expo and the Fanboy.
1: We actually have a website that has a countdown.
0: Shut up!
1: Oh, yeah. Well, there is a whole industry, Phil.
0: All right, I don't want to...
1: I'll send you the link.
0: Thank you. I don't want to break a wall. I'm not going to announce it on the air. You know,
1: no,
0: right,
1: no. Yeah. I'm not putting that out into the ether.
0: But I'm just like, good gravy on rye toast. Anyway.
1: Yeah.
0: Mm-hmm. All right,
1: yeah,
0: here we go.
1: Yeah, this whole wedding thing, it's a profit deal.
0: Yeah, it is. I can't take credit for that. Goober said that. Said, boys, you see them zeros right there? This whole thing is a problem. Anyway, Ice Cream Sunday Day. Let me just give you a little marriage advice here. Let me just tell you one of the great things, one of the good things. So last night, yesterday, little one, eight, comes over for his ukulele.

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1: Adam Carton. I mean, that's marriage right there, buddy. That's what that is.
2: I didn't go that far, but I appreciate it.
1: A heat wave in France has killed millions of chickens. Poulet go away? I don't know. Fricassee. French fricassee. And this. A new study found that giraffes may be capable of rudimentary math.
3: Whoa. Yeah, well, can you say that?
1: How does that benefit mankind?
2: I don't know if it does.
1: I don't either, but it's kind of cool.
2: It is.
1: But I mean, it's kind of like, Jitty, I got this giraffe does some math. That's great. I know Bigfoot. I got him in a museum. All right, it's a Phil Schultz.
2: No, it's a state fair.
1: It's a state fair. News Talk 98.7. Ben Hardy's got sports. Thank you.
4: Good Wednesday morning, everyone. Lady Vol guard Avery Mills will be sidelined for an extended period of time after suffering a right knee injury during a workout session. Mills transferred to UT from Liberty University, where the 5'9" guard averaged a team-best 15 points per game in her 25 starts for the Lady Flames. The University of Tennessee unveiled their new Adidas white uniforms yesterday. UT said the new white uniforms evoke a sense of genuine heritage and identity while preserving the integrity and tradition of Rocky Top. The new Summit blue uniforms will be revealed later today. At the World Cup, Argentina made an incredible comeback over Egypt after trailing 2-0 at the 78th minute. Lionel Messi scored his 8th goal in this World Cup during their 3-2 win over Egypt and will now advance to face Switzerland, who advanced following a scoreless match against Colombia. With your WOKI Sports Minute, this has been Benjamin Hardy. Stay tuned. More Phil Show is next.
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11: A better life with Dr. Sanjay Gupta.
18: There are lots of things you can measure to get an idea of how healthy you are at any given moment. Temperature, heart rate.

0: rate, blood pressure, just to name a few. But how about how healthy you will be and how long you're likely to live? According to a new study out of the University at Buffalo, two simple strength tests are pretty accurate at predicting longevity in older women. One is hand grip strength, and the other is how quickly people can stand up from a seated position without using their arms. By the way, I remember interviewing former President Jimmy Carter when he was quite old and being really impressed how he just popped out of the chair without using his arms. Not a lot of older people can actually do that. But I think the message here is that maintaining strength as you age is going to help you perform everyday activities, but also help you avoid injury and stay independent. I'm Dr. Sanjay Gupta, helping you live a better life.
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2: Good morning. It is 8 o'clock. Temperatures at 73 degrees with sunny skies in Knoxville. News Talk 98.7 WOKI. I'm Robin Joffe. Now let's go out on the roads for a check of our traffic. How are things looking out there now, Pete?
3: We're going to focus on the biggest problem we had for the last hour. They've had a big crash at Alcoa Highway Air Base Road south of Pella City Parkway. They had power lines down, so they had to shut down Alcoa Highway in both directions. Right now, you are running late to the airport. Not only have they backed up in both directions at Alcoa Highway, huge backups on Topside Road from Alcoa Highway past Pella City Parkway all the way back to Louisville Road. Also, big backups off of Old Knoxville Highway, in and out of Rockford, on and off of Russell Road, MacArthur Road, Hunt Road, all running slower than normal. 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
2: Good morning, Pete. Thanks so much for keeping everyone updated. Two people are in custody after Knox County Sheriff's deputies executed a search warrant at a West Knox County home, which was tied to a reckless endangerment and shooting investigation. Authorities say that 38-year-old Derek Mulkey and 29-year-old Marty McGee were arrested without incident at a residence on Landbrook Lane. Detectives seizing ammunition, narcotics, and drug paraphernalia. Additional charges are pending as this investigation continues. Denmark's prime minister vowed to defend her territory after President Trump again said the U.S. should control Greenland.
4: This summit was meant to be about Europe proving it could defend itself with less American support. It threatens to be overshadowed by President Trump's renewed claim to Greenland.
5: That should be controlled by the United States, not by Denmark.
4: Danish Prime Minister Mette Frederiksen was asked, is Denmark ready to militarily defend Greenland?
6: Of course we will defend the Kingdom of Denmark.
4: The president previously ruled out military action. NATO Secretary General Mark Rutte insists the alliance can make sure U.S. interests are secured.
7: China and Russia gaining access to the Arctic, so it is crucial that as an alliance and work together to make sure that doesn't happen.
4: In Ankara, Turkey, Jonathan Savage, Fox News.
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8: X, formerly Twitter, has long battled many of its higher-profile creator accounts' use of stealing and reusing videos first posted by others. In the social media rat race, this amounts to lost revenues for the striving, yet-to-be-established creator. Now, X's iOS app allows users to make instant reaction videos to content posted by others by allowing the user to record themselves addressing audiences with the original video playing behind them. This feature is soon to come to X's Android app. Still not available, however, is a way for X users to report another account for stealing their original material. Eben Brown, Fox News.
2: Zoo Knoxville's new summer concert series underway. Shows began in June. There's one last chance for you to catch a show. Tennessee Wind Symphony will play tomorrow. This show was rescheduled due to weather back in June. Concert admission is $15 after 4 p.m. with free entry for zoo members. Let's get a check of our forecast now with WVLT meteorologist Sydney Sullivan.
9: The summer-like pattern is sticking around for the middle of the week as we start out with patchy fog yet again and a few morning clouds, and then this will make way to a mix of sun and clouds. However, moving into the afternoon and evening, rinse and repeat with scattered showers and storms back in full swing and highs in the upper 80s to right near 90. In the WVLT First Alert Weather Center, I'm meteorologist Sydney Sullivan.
2: Currently, we have sunny skies, 73 degrees in Knoxville. I'm Robin Joffe. 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

0: Landon thinks this is great. I don't understand. They said that a new study found giraffes are capable of rudimentary math. Well, so was Trigger. Roy Rogers' horse could do, I mean, he could do that stuff. I don't see why y'all think it's a big deal. Great to have you. My name is Phil Williams, and I love you. Not a dadgum thing you can do about it. It is going to be 90 again today.
1: 90.
0: Humidity is up. Gosh, yesterday, I mean, you know, we had a couple of showers. I've got a broken door from my kitchen down to my speakeasy. The door is, it's broken. 1942 technology. And it's tough. I'm going to have to take the door off to get to this thing. Anyway, so, that being said, that's about the only big adult thing I got to do today, unless, I'd like to wait on Thursday, but a Wednesday, maybe in the cards, ladies and gentlemen. I mean, everything is growing. I have God in my windowsill in my kitchen. I'll explain in a minute. I will explain in a minute. Please, though, be careful in the heat. Pulling weeds in a garden. I guess you're supposed to do. I don't know, but it can be very, very hot. I'll just go ahead and tell you. You got to take breaks. I don't know this because my wife did it the other day. She actually pulled the weeds in the garden. Ladies and gentlemen, if it grows, he knows. He has helped everybody so much through the years. A legend in East Tennessee. From the University of Tennessee, Agriculture Extension Department, my brother from another mother, my friend, Mr. Neil Denton. Good morning, sir.
2: Good morning. What are you doing, brother?
0: Buddy, I'm so thankful. I'm actually back after almost 18 months. Playing golf again. Well, kind of looks like that. So I can't wait to play with your brother and, go over to his house and get some of his peaches is really what I want. I mean, you know, I'll let him win because, Nate, an 8-foot putt, that's good. You know, pick it up. It's fine.
2: Yeah.
0: It's wonderful. That's great. But, yeah. Neil Denton, I'll just tell you right now, and I kid about it a lot, but it's been, and you were the first person to really tell us about that. We were in that drought. We're still kind of in it, I guess. Doesn't seem like it, but I guess we are. But the fact of the matter is, you said, because of the El Nino or whatever, you said this early in the spring, so we're going to have a hot, wet summer. And by golly, we're having it. And I will tell you, last night, from the Finley's garden next door, green peppers stuffed. I think the rice came from Food City. I don't know. But the cucumbers and the onions and tomatoes came out of our garden. All right? Mm-hmm. Honey, hush. We're eating the fresh corn. Golly, Bob, howdy. This is awesome. I'm so thankful, rejoicing. Now, I'm going to tell you this. I was telling Landon, who's going to get married, and I said, one of the great things about being married is this. If you find an ice cream your wife doesn't like. Now, I'm gonna ask you if you've ever done this, and I think you have. So last night, what's her name bought? This ice cream is mint chocolate chip Edie's. I think it comes in this tub. I think it comes from a dollar store. Anyway, so she get it, and this is mint chocolate chip ice cream. So I'm going to take it. She got it for Tyne, who's, eight, and he's a ukulele. Anyway, he just eats a little bit of it. And I said, boy, that's good. I took a bite of it, right? She said, boy, that's good. I said, that's great. She goes, well, yeah, it's good, but I don't like it. I won't. And this is the key. I won't eat it. It's too sweet. And so I asked Landon. I said, all right, now, Landon. What does that say to you if you're a married man? It says to me that I don't need a bowl. I'm going to just take the lid off of that thing and stand there in the kitchen in my Fruit of the Looms and eat that ice cream out of that carton.
2: Mm-hmm.
0: You've done it.
2: Yes, I have.
0: Yeah. So I'm
2: have you admitted?
0: Huh?
2: Do you admit it?
0: Oh, gosh, yeah. I stood there last night and ate that gum ice cream. Well, I didn't eat all of it, but I ate quite a bit of it out of that carton, that mint chocolate chip ice cream. Now, that being said, I'm standing there in the kitchen, and I'm looking in the windowsill where we have tomatoes there to ripen up a little more, right?
2: Mm-hmm.
0: These are those heirloom tomatoes from up there at Bobby Chambers. You know who I'm talking about, right? In Newport?
2: Yeah.
0: Son. And the different colors, and I said, right there is evidence of God. Because if you think about it, he gave us dominion over the animals, the plants, all of his stuff. And look at the different varieties, the miracle of these incredible tomatoes. Benjamin Franklin said that beer is proof that God loves us. And I'm all right. And I'm going to say, these heirloom homegrown tomatoes are proof that God loves us in a variety of ways. Huh?
2: You know, I don't think anybody, there's a lot of people that don't understand that feeling of just waiting for that tomato to ripen.
0: Oh, gosh.
2: I mean, it is such a good feeling when you bring that first tomato in, sit on that windowsill and let it ripen for a couple of days.
0: Uh-huh.
2: You're planning your meal around the tomato.
0: Yes!
2: Maybe it's hamburgers, or maybe it's sandwiches, or maybe it's just a tomato sandwich.
0: That's yes.
2: But 2 or 3 days out, you're planning a meal around that one tomato.
0: Neil Denton, that is the first tomato. The first tomato, that's what she did. She's just like, I got, oh, look at this, look at this, look at this. That's beautiful. She made a tomato sandwich. I had already eaten. Anyway, but yeah, so there's that, yeah. All right, now I'm looking, I'm going to send you this. Oh, it's a beautiful flyer. And I think they're maybe all over Jefferson County right now. Listen to this. It says here, join us for a super fun afternoon featuring garden expert Neil Denton from the University of Tennessee Extension Office, entertaining radio personality Phil Williams of the Phil Show, on News Talk 98.7. It's our annual ice cream social. Enjoy gardening inspiration, great conversation, sweet treats, and wonderful fellowship with fellow garden lovers, the perfect way to celebrate summer. And everybody is welcome Thursday, July 23rd. I had the date wrong before. Thursday, July 23rd. It is the ice cream. It doesn't start till like 1:30. And so we can like have lunch before that. And just make ice cream sandwiches or sundaes. So that's it's the Jefferson City Library. And it is, of course, sponsored by, and we must say it this way, the Martha Dandridge Garden Club.
2: Mm.
0: Neil, I am looking forward to being with you and putting a cherry on top of your ice cream sundae. All right, we're going to get a break. If you got a question for Neil Denton, 656-8255. At 656-TALK, but it's a text. All right, that's what you need to do. Now, look here. Well, it's been busy this morning. Y'all got to be careful. Here is Pete Michaels.
1: Yeah, no surprise, Phil, with the slowdowns on the interstate to Cedar Bluff to downtown Knoxville and trying to make it in on 640. Let's talk about Alcoa Highway. It's been blocked for almost an hour south of Palisade Parkway. Had a wreck, took down some big power lines, and because of this, you're still backed up for miles on Alcoa Highway, north and southbound, trying to get by Palisade Parkway and then to the airport, and your alternates like Topside Road, Louisville Road, Old Knoxville Highway, Singleton Station, MacArthur, Russell are all running slower than normal, trying to find your way around this mess. They're trying to get lanes reopened as soon as they can, but it's been a mess with the crash at Alcoa Highway south of Topside Road near Air Base. Those of you there running late right now, if you got a flight coming up, maybe you want to tack on an extra hour. That's the way it looks right now. Have some fun with Knoxville Smokies baseball. Tonight through Sunday, we continue. Tonight through Saturday, 7 o'clock. Sunday, 1 p.m. Knoxville Smokies Baseball Covenant Park in the Old City. 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
3: Morning clouds and patchy fog will make way to afternoon and evening. Scattered showers and storms, but still plenty of dry time. In the WVLT Fersler Weather Center, I'm meteorologist Sydney Sullivan.
4: Toyota will be investing billions in a Texas plant, moving most Tacoma pickup production out of Mexico. Two people are in custody after Knox County Sheriff's deputies executed a search warrant at a home tied to a reckless endangerment and shooting investigation. I'm Robin Joffe, News Talk 98.7 WOKI.
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0: As a youngster, he ran around the fields and the farm in Cock County, Tennessee. He worked hard, but he drank out of the hose and rode in the back of a pickup truck. And, jumped off a tractor probably a couple of times. Well, with a battery or just jumped off of it. And his family, steeped in great tradition, he went on to do wonderful things. Certainly, he's known for, being an incredible foot model, but also the head honcho of the University of Tennessee Agriculture Extension Department. Mr. Neil Denton, so great to have you. Like I said, it's such a great time. What are people, I guess people are pretty happy about their gardens and stuff right now. Talk about what is happening at UT Ag.
2: Yeah. Most people are pretty happy about the gardens. I mean, there's still some mixed bag. I've seen some areas that, like here at my house, we haven't got as much rain as surrounding areas have gotten. We've only gotten about 0.3 inch in the last several days.
0: Oh, wow.
2: So, there's pockets still around
0: right. The
2: area that hasn't received as much rain. But overall, we're certainly getting better. We're getting more rain in the area, and that's a good thing. It looks like this next week, starting actually on Friday, through the weekend and into the early part of next week, we've got a good shot of getting quite a bit of rain. And then we go back to dry, hot, and humid for several days.
0: Yeah.
2: But the truth is, we always come back to somewhat of an average. In July, in recent years, has been our wettest month.
0: Wow.
2: We've had more of a kind of a, almost like a monsoonal flow like they have in the Southwest.
0: Right.
2: This time of year where you get a lot of rain, a lot of pop-up kind of showers and things that add to the totals. And in our terrain, you can see the storms pile up on the plateau and coming out of the mountains. And unfortunately, we don't have a front that's pushing them. So they kind of blow up and just rain out and dissipate. Certainly after the sun goes down, that heat and that energy goes away. those storms kind of dissipate. Last night we sat outside and watched a storm, and we thought we were going to get a whole bunch of rain, and it was coming right towards us, and then the sun went down, and
0: no energy. 10
2: o'clock, I looked out, and it was sprinkling, and that was it. You know,
0: we got over a quarter inch just yesterday, or right at it. I mean, we've gotten, and like, as I said, you know, I've kidded about it. You know, you hear your grass grow. I mean, it's been incredible. All right, let's grab a phone call, because if it grows, Neil Denton knows. And I can't wait to make him a big ice cream sundae on the 26th. That date's good for you, right? I haven't even, you know, because I gave you the wrong date first.
2: We'll make it work.
0: Okay.
2: We'll make it work.
0: All right. Well, it's, you know, because these women are looking forward to, you know, seeing you in overalls and no shirt. Neil Denton, Neil Denton's the only person that you'll ever meet whose HOA fined him for hanging his overalls on the front porch to dry. After, I mean, it's a that's a true story. Ben's on the live line for the legendary Neil Denton. Ben, good morning. You're on.
10: Good morning, Fabio and Mr. Denton. Mm. I got three questions. Last question, most important. I've got some hostas, and all the leaves seems like this time of year turn brown on the end, no matter what I do. The environment they're in is they're on next to the like sidewalk going up to my house, and I think I know the answer, but they're in full sun. So obviously they're getting hot. So what should I do? Should I replant them and put something else there? What do you think?
2: Yeah, they need to be moved to a shady spot, north side of the house, or a shady spot where they're getting lots of protection from the afternoon and evening sun. But you can certainly move them somewhere. They're not necessarily hurt by this problem. Just move them somewhere else, and they should do fine.
10: Funny story, these hostas are probably three generations old that have been moved from grandma's to mother-in-law's to our house. So
2: oh, yeah.
10: I get the, yeah, they're pretty amazing. They're hard to kill, but it's really nice when you can move them from, you know, family's houses and keep the same plant going. Next question, what should I put there?
2: I would put something that is going to be a sun-loving. Daylilies could be a good choice for that hot area. Iris in the spring, you can plant things like daffodils. They'll come up in the early spring. We'll do fine there and then come back every year. Several different kinds of full sun-loving plants, coneflowers. Shasta daisies, there's tons of plants that love that kind of heat that will be back for you year after year.
10: Okay, I got daylilies on the other side of this sidewalk, and they do great. I'm going to go there. Last question. Right. When in the heck is Little Joe's opening?
0: Little Joe's Pizza out in Farragut's what he's referring to, ladies and gentlemen, yeah.
2: I have no idea. They have gone ghost silent on their Facebook, and I don't know. I mean, it's a travesty of our community. It is that it's closed right now.
10: Say a prayer. Thanks, Neil. Y'all have a great day.
0: All right. Maybe we should do a revival, a Little Joe's revival. Friends come forward. Boy, you know what? We got a whole bunch of these fireworks tents. We could just like get one of those and do a, you know, just move it out there and have a revival. He was talking about hostas. Our hostas, and we were looking at them night before last, sitting outside. You know, she grows that mint, even though she doesn't like the mint ice cream. So we were having a mojito, and we're looking at our hostas that are in these pots. And they look like somebody with an afro that just woke up. You know, they're just everywhere, spilling out of this pot, you know? All right, now. And we kind of looked at each other and go, well, we need to separate those. And we were going to, I don't know, a couple of months ago. And neither one of, I don't know what it is. It's a kind of a Mexican standoff, if you will, of separating these things. I guess it's not too late. Do you take the whole... I mean, they're in pots. Do you take the whole thing out to separate them.
2: Yeah.
0: You just take, in other words, you take the whole hosta out.
2: I would take the whole hosta out, break it apart, and replant it. You'll probably see a little bit of what we call transplant shock this time of year, where it will, lose a few leaves, will look a little bad, but hostas are extraordinarily forgiving.
0: Well,
2: extraordinarily.
0: Ben said, they've had them what, generations or whatever, and Uncle Noah brought them on the big boat. I mean, it's crazy. All right, coming up.
2: That's right.
0: Yep, coming up, we got questions about zoysia, Bermuda. We got question about someone has a skunk problem and more as we dig into dirt with the incredible Neil Denton on News Talk 98.7.
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4: Good morning. It is 8:30. Temperatures at 74 degrees. Partly sunny skies in Knoxville. News Talk 98.7 WOKI. I'm Robin Jaffe. It's been a very busy morning out there on the roads. How are things looking now, Pete?
1: At 8:31, the biggest problem for the last hour and a half has been Alcoa Highway. We had a big crash at Alcoa Highway south of Pellissippi Parkway near Air Base Road. Power lines came down, and it's been blocked for almost an hour and a half. Now, because of that, southbound is backed up all the way back to Topside Road. Those of you who are getting off of Topside Road, that is terrible right now. Topside Road from Alcoa Highway all the way to Louisville Road. 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You can try it if you like, but it's busy. You can try to use Meisner Station or Callahan if that helps you. Probably not. You're also Old Knoxville Highway. Parts of MacArthur, Russell are all slower than normal. Again, as soon as they get lanes reopened on Alcoa Highway south of Pellissippi Parkway at Airbase, I'll let you know. But that is the big headache right now. 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Robin?
4: Pete, thanks so much for that update. Emergency repairs are underway at a building in New York City that many feared would collapse.
20: Thankfully, now the building has been deemed stable. This scene, but of course, unfolding after columns were spotted buckling yesterday morning. Fire department revealing they found multiple cracks and sagging floors. This is the former Pfizer building. It was empty at the time, besides construction workers who police say were removed without any injury. The 37-story high-rise is being converted into luxury apartments, but records show the project has previously been fined by the city for several safety violations, including glass and metal falling off the building. Officials say they'll now be installing new steel to secure the building after police had to clear every single floor.
4: 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It allows qualifying clothing, school supplies, and computers to be purchased without a state sales tax. 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Burger Boys back in business in North Knoxville. The popular local burger restaurant reopened its drive-thru Monday at a new location on Broadway after a year-long closure. It was previously there on Chapman Highway. The restaurant operating from a former Wendy's building at 3000 Broadway. They say the dining room is expected to open by Friday. And Tennessee Athletics unveiling all-white uniforms under the school's new partnership with Adidas. The uniforms feature a redesigned number font that blends Tennessee tradition with a modern look. The white jerseys are part of a week-long rollout that follows Monday's orange uniform reveal and also Summit Blue today and Dark Mode tomorrow. Tennessee's 10-year Adidas partnership began July 1st.
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4: U.S. stocks fell as oil surged and President Trump declared that the moratorium of understanding between U.S. and Iran was over, raising the likelihood of a re-escalation in the Middle East war. In pre-market trading, S&P futures are down almost 46 points. The Dow is down 446 points, while NASDAQ is down almost 260 points. Let's get a check of our forecast now with WVLT meteorologist Sydney Sullivan.
3: Kicking off our Wednesday with a few extra clouds and some morning fog before we break away to a mix of sun and clouds as we head on into that lunchtime frame. However, moving into the afternoon and evening, rinse and repeat, scattered showers and storms back in full swing, but still plenty of dry time and highs topping out in the 80s to right near 90. In the WVLT First Alert Weather Center, I'm meteorologist Sydney Sullivan.
4: Currently partly sunny skies, 74 degrees in Knoxville. I'm Robin Jaffe, back to the Phil Show, News Talk 98.7 WOKI.
22: A better life with Dr. Sanjay Gupta.
23: They say consistency is key, but sometimes you just gotta switch it up. A new study out of Harvard School of Public Health found that varying your exercise routine could add years to your life. What exercise someone did didn't matter much. What did matter was that all the exercises together worked all the muscle groups in their body. Now, an added benefit to changing things up is it can help you push through the plateau effect. That's when your body gets so efficient at doing something that you actually stop getting better at it. And we know from previous research that specializing in any one sport at a young age can make someone actually more prone to injury. And as experts we talk to point out, even elite athletes switch up things with their workouts, making sure to target strength, cardio, flexibility, balance, and doing that every single week. I'm Dr. Sanjay Gupta, helping you live a better life.
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5: A little cloud cover out there this morning. Good morning. Thank you, Lord, for a great day. And all this stuff growing and oh, man. So good. It is so good to have the legendary Neil Denton. My dream for Neil and I later when we retire, I want to do an hour TV show just like we're doing here, Digging in the Dirt, where you call in, but on TV. Do it on a Saturday, and then you rerun it on Sunday. And yeah, I could get like a, you know, tractor place to spot. Oh, gosh, man. Anyway, that's a dream.
6: That would be fun.
5: That'll be fun.
6: That'll be fun.
5: I think we could do that. All right, great to have everybody this morning. Count. Let us pick the brain as we dig in the dirt. Let's harvest the brain power of Neil Denton. Jason asked the question, hey, Neil and Phil, we've got a nice zoysia yard, but are finding spots of Bermuda popping up. I've been using a mixture of Fusilade 2 and Turflon Ester plus Surfactant 2 or 3 times each summer. Hold on. But the Bermuda is slowly spreading. His question, is there a newer combination of chemicals that works on Bermuda but doesn't harm the zoysia, or is what I'm using the best? Is there a more focused application method after the Bermuda than just an overspray? Jason from Farragut this morning, Neil.
6: No, he's doing the thing that you could do. I mean, it's very, very difficult to keep a grass out of a grass. It's even harder when the two grasses have the same growth habit. So if you have a zoysia, it's a summer grass, and Bermuda, a summer grass. Bermuda is so adept at running because it puts up those long runners right along the grass surface, which makes it great in many respects when you're trying to fill up a yard and get a yard quickly to grow in, those kind of things. But when you're trying to keep it out of the zoysia and fescue, the only thing out there is pretty much what he's using.
5: Okay.
6: Now, one suggestion I would make is timing is very important on that, and spraying right when it's coming out of dormancy, right at that point when you see it. So get out there. You know where those spots are. Get out there in March and pull up a couple of those long stems. Look at them closely. If you see any green leaf beginning to pop out, that is the best time to hit it. That is the best time. And also in the fall, right when you're beginning to see that brown tint across that lawn, that is a good time to hit it. So timing can be very important.
5: And zoysia is so pretty. I mean, we are lucky here. We grow a lot of good grasses. But if it grows, and you were saying this, if the growing conditions are similar, I guess that's why in a lot of the Bermuda, even on golf courses, you see, you know, like a strange grass growing here. And you say, what is that? Of course, Poana will get in Bermuda. And the only reason I even know Poana is because I'm a golfer. And if a Poana gets in a green and infects it, it'll just wear it out.
6: Poa annua is just a real problem. It's a wintertime annual. And most of it is now resistant to glyphosate.
5: Great.
6: 15 years ago, what golf courses did is while the Bermuda was dormant or the zoysia was dormant, they would just go in with glyphosate, spray all the greens, and spray all the fairways, and it would kill the Poa annua, and everything was good.
5: So you're saying it, Poa, I'm not saying it right. I always call it Poana. How do you pronounce it?
6: Poa annua.
5: Okay.
6: It's annual bluegrass.
5: Okay.
6: What it is.
5: All right.
6: It's
5: very good.
6: Annual grass.
5: Well, now I'm going to be looking cool when I say it that way.
6: Yeah, I know it. I know it. Mm. You always look cool.
5: Why? That. Thank you, my brother. All right, Louise, lovely Louise, says, Neil, you good-looking rascal, my tomato plant grew pretty quick. Got a couple of maters, not ripe yet, but the plant looks anemic, lighter than it should be. It's in a big pot, not in the ground. What's it need?
6: It needs some soluble fertilizer. I've got a couple that are looking the same way, I noticed last night. So I'm going to mix up some Miracle-Gro and go hit them pots and really deep raised beds for these annual plants. A real key time for tomatoes, peppers, is right when they start to put on that fruit and begin to ripen it up. That is when they're using really a lot of water, and they're also needing a lot of nutrients. So a weekly feeding with a soluble fertilizer, a hose-end sprayer, something like that, or mixing up a couple of tablespoons in a couple of gallons of water and feeding it once a week will do wonders to keep that plant healthy.
5: Neil, I can imagine, I don't know if this, I mean, at your house, your garage, wherever, do you have a bench that is, workbench kind of area, dedicated to where you mix these things and do stuff like that you're talking about, like a mad scientist or something?
6: Yeah, I have a couple of benches. I have one that's actually my all-around bench that I built this last winter and put it on big casters, and I can roll it anywhere in the basement or outside.
5: Oh, wow.
6: And it's just got deck planks for a top.
5: Yeah.
6: I mean,
5: yeah.
6: I use it when I'm grilling. I use it when I'm potting. I use it when I'm doing woodworking. And I can just roll it in and out the door. And if I can keep all the junk off of it.
5: Right. Oh, yeah. Yeah. It's a catch-all.
6: It's a catch-all.
5: Yeah.
6: But it's been a really handy thing, particularly when I'm cooking outside. It gives me a place that I can roll. And my wife got me for Christmas a cast iron table that I can start charcoal on.
5: Oh,
6: or I can put my Dutch oven on
5: and cook
6: in the Dutch oven with charcoal and things.
5: Ooh.
6: That has been the handiest thing because you can put those hot
5: anything
6: things
5: on there.
6: Right off the grill right there. You don't worry about burning anything. It's handy.
5: Well,
6: that's a really cool thing.
5: And they can be quite decorative, too.
6: Yeah. Mm-hmm.
5: They got them on that Amazon. AMAZU. I got that on that Amazon. They got them at a pretty good deal on that Amazon there.
6: I'm telling you what.
5: They're decorative and they're useful. We have lots of questions for the incredible one, Neil Linton, as we dig in the dirt on the Phil Show. Coming up right now, we've got Pete Michaels with another check of traffic.
7: First of all, your normal delays heavy, but moving through downtown. Alcoa Highway, you're running late to the airport. No way around it. Still working to wreck at Alcoa Highway, south of Pellissippi Parkway. More than an hour and a half. And Alcoa Highway, Pellissippi Parkway, Topside Road, Old Knoxville Highway, Hunt Road, all running much slower than normal. As soon as they get Alcoa Highway reopened, south of Pellissippi Parkway, I'll let you know. Kadunza, K-A-D-U-N-Z-A, a dealership alternative to fixing all European makes. Kadunza.
3: Morning clouds and patchy fog will make way to afternoon and evening. Scattered showers and storms, but still plenty of dry time. In the WVLT Fersler Weather Center, I'm meteorologist Sydney Sullivan.
4: An under-construction Manhattan high-rise at risk of collapse stabilized late yesterday. Evacuations were lifted, allowing residents back into several of the seven buildings evacuated. Tennessee shoppers can save on back-to-school purchases during the state's annual three-day sales tax holiday beginning July 31st. I'm Robin Joffe, News Talk 98.7, WOKI.
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23: Few people now have asked me about a TikTok trend that they've come across. It's called 75 Hard. The challenge was created by entrepreneur and author Andy Frisella, who calls it a, quote, transformative mental toughness program and an Ironman for your brain. So here's what it entails. Eat a structured diet with no alcohol, drink a gallon of water, read 10 pages of nonfiction, take a progress photo, and complete two 45-minute workouts, one of them outdoors, every day for 75 days. Quite a challenge. We asked CNN fitness contributor Dana Santis about this, who reminded us that sustainable fitness isn't about punishment or proving discipline through extremes. It's about building habits that integrate into your lifestyle in a way that feels supportive and repeatable. If you ask me, that's going to be the key to long-term success. I'm Dr. Sanjay Gupta, helping you live a better life.
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5: The incredible Neil Linton from the University of Tennessee Agriculture Extension Department, he said, is with us every Wednesday as we dig in the dirt. He is, well, he's awesome. And we want to thank him. Love him. All right, here we go. Josh asked Neil, what would be the best natural way to repel tobacco worms, the caterpillars that make the green moon moss with the red horn on the back? Using a chemical insecticide. How do you get, whatever those are.
6: Well, probably your best bet would be something like a spinosad product. That is an organic product that you can use. Mm-hmm. Also, Safer Soap is another
5: Safer
6: insecticidal soap. Mm. That you could use, that you could spray on them. Now the Safer Soap is definitely fully a contact one, so they would have to be on there to control them. Repelling them is not really something an insecticide would do. Your traditional insecticides like 7, Malathion, those things will hang around for a little while and kill them when they hatch from the egg. So that's why a lot of people use them. The other thing is is pay attention to them. I understand that they glow under black light.
5: Wow. Night. Cool.
6: So you can go out and find them in the garden in the evening, late in the evening.
5: Wow.
6: You can find them on the tomatoes. But they can do a tremendous amount of damage in a short period of time.
5: Glowing.
6: If you see them and they have little white, look like little white horns on their back, that means they're done for. They've been parasitized by a wasp.
5: Wow.
6: And they stop feeding because it basically, they're being consumed from the inside out.
5: Absolutely incredible. You know, hey, ladies and gentlemen, that answered that question. I mean, it just tells you the depth of knowledge of Neil Denton. Golly. Well, Neil, Mike has a skunk problem. It says right here, he said it's tearing up his backyard. How do I get him go away? Take away the food source? I don't know. Go.
6: Yeah, take away the food source is your best bet on that. So insecticides, granular insecticides for the lawn that will kill those grub worms. That's what they're after.
5: Mm-hmm.
6: However, skunks will eat anything that's soft and squishy in the ground. So they could be eating earthworms. So if you have a very healthy soil, you don't want to get rid of them.
5: No.
6: But they are, you know, most of the time their favorite food is the grub worms.
5: Mm-hmm.
6: The immature form of a June bug, a May bug, or a Japanese beetle. That's what they love, is a big juicy worm.
5: Big squishy dadgum grub. Gary says, yeah. Neil, I bought a Pawnee in an Elliott pecan tree, put them out mid-December. Leaves came out great. Now the leaves are basically gone, except the stems. Could it be not enough water? I've noticed no bugs. I sprayed with Liquid 7 fertilizer. Question mark, what should I do?
6: It's probably water issues, if that is the case. And I don't know if you'll bring it back, but when you put them out and we have the kind of drought we had in the spring, a newly planted tree could struggle quite a bit.
5: Okay. Shane wants to know.
6: I would start watering it right now, even though we're getting some rain.
5: Mm-hmm.
6: I'd start putting some water down. I'd start feeding it just lightly once with a soluble fertilizer and see what it does.
5: Shane says, I want a Neil Denton bobblehead. We're going to try to get some of those made next year, or maybe over the fall. He wants to screw it to his tractor hood. So he has somebody.
6: So he has somebody to
5: talk to. I love you, Shane.
6: There you go.
5: I love you, Shane. That's awesome. That is absolutely incredible. Neil Denton. You can join Neil and I on July 26th at 1:30 at the Jefferson City Library. It's sponsored by the Martha Dandridge Garden Club. And
6: It's the
5: 23rd,
6: right?
5: 23rd? No, the 26th. Dang it, Neil. Hang on a minute. I got to go back to the dang thing. No, it says, what did I say? You're right. Dang it. What are you and my wife? Thursday, July 23rd.
6: Okay.
1: Oh, my Lord.
5: Guest speakers, Neil Denton, Fair Williams. An afternoon of gardening fellowship and a sweet summer tradition. It's a dessert party thing. It's like an ice cream social.
1: When you say Phil Williams, are you sure it's you, Phil Williams?
5: Pretty sure.
1: Or the one in Nashville, Phil Williams?

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1: Cigar. We will have ice cream after we have lunch. I will buy you lunch, and we will have ice cream. All right, brother, I love you. Nothing you can do about it. We'll see you next week. Ladies and gentlemen, we've got the 9 o'clock fun hour coming up.

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13: A better life with Dr. Sanjay Gupta.
14: They say consistency is key, but sometimes you just gotta switch it up. A new study out of Harvard School of Public Health found that varying your exercise routine could add years to your life. What exercise someone did didn't matter much. What did matter was that all the exercises together worked all the muscle groups in their body. Now, an added benefit to changing things up is it can help you push through the plateau effect. That's when your body gets so efficient at doing something that you actually stop getting better at it. And we know from previous research that specializing in any one sport at a young age can make someone actually more prone to injury. And as experts we talk to point out, even elite athletes switch up things with their workouts, making sure to target strength, cardio, flexibility, balance, and doing that every single week. I'm Dr. Sanjay Gupta, helping you live a better life.
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0: Good morning. It is 9 o'clock. Temperatures at 77 degrees, partly cloudy skies in Knoxville. News Talk 98.7 WOKI. I'm Robin Jaffe. Now let's go out on the roads for a check of our traffic. It's been a busy morning. How are things out there now, Pete?
1: Robin, a wreck occurred about 2 hours ago on Alcoa Highway. Alcoa Highway's been blocked ever since. Power lines are down south of Pellissippi Parkway, close to Air Base Road. Alternates are all jammed back, probably as bad as I've seen in a long time, at Old Knoxville Highway, Pellissippi Parkway, Alcoa Highway, Topside Road, Louisville Road, Russell Road, even parts of Wright Road, trying to get to the airport. So many. Unfortunately, I'm afraid some folks are going to miss their flights. If you're just now heading to the airport or you have to look ahead, give yourself an extra hour just to get there. And as soon as they get lanes reopened, we'll let you know. So for now, to further notice, I know Robin will keep you up to date on this as well. Alcoa Highway still blocked, the air base, and it's a mess all around that whole area. For Fountain City Finance, Pete Michaels, Newstalk 98.7. Robin?
0: Pete, thanks so much for keeping us updated all morning, and feel free to let us know if you have any updates. An inmate who escaped from a Sevier County litter crew back in custody. The Sevier County Sheriff's Office says 37-year-old Justin Vaughn escaped yesterday morning near New Center Market on Newport Highway. Authorities launched a large-scale search. It included canines, drones, bloodhounds, helicopters. Deputies say Vaughn was captured that afternoon with help from the public. Governor Bill Lee says Tennessee will not change his execution protocol following the halted execution of death row inmate Tony Carruthers back in May. Lee says the Department of Correction followed established procedures when medical staff were unable to locate a vein, prompting him to suspend that execution. Lee says the protocol remains in place, should not affect future executions, including the scheduled execution of Krista Pike in September. A routine traffic stop in Georgia is getting plenty of attention, not because of the stop itself, but because of what one driver handed the officer.
2: Lilburn police shared body cam video this week from a recent traffic stop just outside Atlanta. They say an officer asked the driver for his license, and instead the man accidentally handed over a bag of suspected methamphetamine along with his ID.
3: Oh, sorry, this is from last night. Nothing.
2: Investigators say the driver quickly realized his mistake, but it was too late. He was arrested and booked into the Gwinnett County Jail on drug-related charges. Lilburn police later posted the video online with one simple caption, "You can't make this stuff up." Matt Murphy, Fox News.
0: The McMahon Center's annual Christmas in July toy drive underway across East Tennessee. The month-long campaign collects new unwrapped toys and clothing for children from birth through age 18. That's going to be through July 31st. Donations support the center's Dear Santa program, which provides holiday gifts to children. And also, collection sites include ORNL Federal Credit Union and Knoxville Law Enforcement Federal Credit Union locations. And just a reminder, that early morning crash has Alcoa Highway shut down in both directions south of Pellissippi Parkway near Air Base Road. A diversion route is set up on Pellissippi Parkway. Topside Road also backed up. Let's get a check of our forecast now with WVLT meteorologist Sydney Sullivan.
4: The summer-like pattern is sticking around for the middle of the week as we start out with patchy fog yet again and a few morning clouds, and then this will make way to a mix of sun and clouds. However, moving into the afternoon and evening, rinse and repeat with scattered showers and storms back in full swing and highs in the upper 80s to right near 90. In the WVLT First Alert Weather Center, I'm meteorologist Sydney Sullivan.
0: Currently, we do have partly cloudy skies. It is 77 degrees in Knoxville. I'm Robin Jaffe. 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
18: The Phil Show getting ready to give you some tickets to Fanboy. But first, it's an after 9 o'clock report on traffic from the incredible P. Michaels. Peter, good morning.
1: Good morning. The wreck occurred about almost two and a half hours ago on Alcoa Highway south of Pellissippi Parkway. It brought down some big power lines.
18: Wow.
1: And the AT&T lines. Matter of fact, it's still blocked at Alcoa Highway. I think part of what they're doing is waiting for AT&T to get there to reinstall the lines. I guess there's no way around that. Got to get it done. But I'll tell you, Phil, the problem is, I'm truly sad. I know some folks are missing their flights.
18: No.
1: If you got to go to the airport, you're trying to get to the airport. And not only you backed up Alcoa Highway, Pellissippi Parkway, you're hardly moving on Topside Road, Singleton Station, old Knoxville Highway, Louisville Road, and the connectors. So Hunt Road has been backed up, parts of Hall Road. I will try, along with Sergeant Kim and Sherry Bigler, to give you an update as soon as they get these Alcoa Highway reopened. But if you got to go to the airport, well, then head that way, but be making some phone calls. Call your airline. Tell them what's going on and say, look, what can you do for me? And if you've got to catch a flight maybe in a couple of hours, you better leave right now and try to get there. So that's the deal. I usually don't see something that causes this much of a problem, Phil,
18: right.
1: But there's really no way around it right now. You just, until they get some of these routes reopened, I mean, even if you get off at Pellissippi Parkway, you try to get a topside road, go the back way, that is jammed in as well. I will say this, Phil, if you're going to the airport, I think you're better off Pellissippi Parkway southbound to topside and just make your way over to, I can't think right now if Mentor Road does you any good, but Louisville Road, hopefully that'll help. But Pellissippi Parkway northbound is backed up all the way back to and on to Cusick Road as well. And we'll let you know when we have more.
18: All right, brother. Thank you so very much, Pete Michaels. Alcoa Highway at Pellissippi, both directions. And, you know, I'm not sure. I wouldn't know how to go around it just off the top of my head. I don't know. I bless their heart. I mean, like I said, you know, somebody, and that's sad because, you know, here again, a business thing, you can call somebody and say, look, I'm going to be late. But a vacation or a cruise or something, or if you've got connecting flights and all that, that's a bit nightmarish and very stressful.
16: I mean, this sounds like a worst case scenario. And I mean, we've already been hearing about hour long waits getting through TSA checkpoints and McGee Tyson this summer on top of that, too.
18: But here's the good news. The ceasefire has been canceled, so gas is going way up. Wait, that's not good news, is it?
16: Going the wrong way there.
18: Dang it, Bob.
16: Going the wrong way.
18: What's wrong with you? All right, so Phil Schultz, News Talk 98.7. You know, maybe we can give you some tickets to Fanboy. That's happening this weekend. You got Henry Winkler and Donnie Most and Anson Williams. You got the Happy Days reunion thing, okay? Winkler's a big get, you know. Winkler is the big get. So you got these three guys. Beginning with caller four at 656-2946. Now, this is a very subjective answer to this question, but I'll know it when I hear it. Starting with caller four because of streamers. Here's the question. When Potsy and Ralph and Fonzie and them, they went to hang out, they went to Arnold's, the drive-in. Where would you take them in East Tennessee that might resemble Arnold's? Where would you take them to? I mean, if you had, and your family truckster, if you had Donnie Most, if you had the Potsy, the Anson Williams, or Fonzie, the Henry Winkler. And if you wanted to take them to, you know, to make a real cool photo or something, where, pray tell, would you take them? Yeah, I'm looking at Ralph Mouth picture now. You know, back in the day, he had the red hair, whatever. And now, he looks like one of our, he looks like Kent Wilkins, one of our salespeople. You ever notice that, Landon? Of course, Landon's busy, doesn't he? I mean, he does. He looks like a guy that works here. Just saying. Potsy looks like Mike Witcher a little, maybe. I don't know. So where would you take them? 2946-656-2946. All right, here we go. Here we go. Let's see what we got. Now, what we're going to do is we may take a couple of these and then choose. So you probably have to put them on. All right, we'll start with H-E. H-E, I like it. It just has initials. I love that. H-E, good morning.
19: Good morning.
18: So in your car, you got Ralph Mouth and Potsy and the Fonz. Where would you take them that might resemble Arnold's?
19: There is a diner that was on the south side of Manorville Highway, and I can't remember the name of it. It had the 50s classic sort of diner feel. Mm-hmm. And when I lived in Manorville 20 years ago, I used to go there all the time.
18: You say was. Now, is it no longer there?
19: I honestly don't know. I don't get to that neck of the woods anymore.
18: All right, hang on the phone. We'll see what we got here. All right, so we got Maynardville Mystery Diner. Judges are not impressed so far. Lance on a live line. Lance, good morning. Welcome.
20: Hey, thank you.
18: Thank you. Lance, you got Donnie Most, Ralph Mouth, and Henry Winkler. They're all in your car, okay? And hope your car's clean. But and you're going to, you want to take them to a place like Arnold's. You want to take a cool photo or whatever. Where would you take them in East Tennessee?
20: the Golden Dairy in Rogersville, Tennessee. It's a drive-in, and you order out of your car, and they're still serving the big greasy burgers and the yeah.
18: Now, does it have a place inside where Fonzie could hit the jukebox and make a song come out?
20: Yeah, I don't know about that.
18: That's fine. Just say yes. It's okay. All right, Lance, put you on hold. Hang on.
20: Yes.
18: All right, yeah. Okay. That's in Raj. Go to Greg on line 7. Greg, good morning. Welcome.
3: Morning, Phil.
18: How are you today, Greg?
3: I'm good. How are you?
18: I'm Greg. What are you doing this morning, Greg? Tell me about your day so far.
3: I'm just driving.
18: Oh, okay. Well, imagine if you will. It almost sounds like a Twilight Zone. Imagine if you will. In your car is Henry Winkler and Ralph Malph, and you got Potsy and Ralph and on the phones in your car. It's 2026. It's July the 8th. Where would you take them that might resemble Arnold's in East Tennessee?
3: The only place I can think of, Phil, is Bel Air Grill in Halls.
18: Hmm.
3: I believe they've got a jukebox and everything.
18: Judges?
3: No, good.
18: All right. Oh, boy, you were so close. All right. Okay. I'm just going to, actually, we like Lance's answer better. Okay. Now, are you from Rogersville, Lance?
20: No, I'm from Morristown.
18: Okay. All right, then. Very
20: it's
18: good.
20: It's right up the road there.
18: Well, they used to have a Bel Air Grill in Morristown. And the Bel Air Grills were everywhere. Someone on the line said Twin Peaks, if you want to make an impression.
16: Now, Happy Days was a family-friendly show. Come on,
18: y'all. Yeah. By the way, and someone else said Chapman Highway to Boyd's Creek get you to Maryville. Yeah, I mean, if you're already stuck in that traffic is what I was saying a minute ago. But, yeah, 33 Diner in Maryville still open. Or Maynardville. Maynardville still open, he said.
20: I saw the Frosty Freeze in Tazewell, too.
18: Oh, yeah. Oh, man, there used to be some great places. That is for sure. The Sunliner Diner, I think that's in Pigeon Forge. And they've got those Ford Sunliners out there. And I try to tell my wife about it. She's like, yeah, big deal. Or Hot Rods in Maryville. Someone said Big Ed's, which is a great place. All right. Lance, congratulations. We've got a family 4-pack of tickets for you to go to Fanboy. Is there anybody there in particular that you would like to meet?
20: I think Linda Hamilton would be pretty cool.
18: Yeah.
20: And, of course, my daughter, she's got some of those favorites from, like, that 70s show and stuff like that. So.
18: Okay. Well, I hope you have an incredible time. Once again, I'm going to put you on hold. The very handsome Landon Doan will get your information in his Savannah Bananas t-shirt today. He'll be all yeller. He won't be old yeller. Old yeller died. He had rabies. Hell, Landon does too, for all I know. Hey, we're coming back with News That Ain't Stair.
4: Morning clouds and patchy fog will make way to afternoon and evening. Scattered showers and storms, but still plenty of dry time. In the WVLT Fersler Weather Center, I'm meteorologist Sydney Sullivan.
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18: I can see the late Leslie West now. Yippee. Morning, Phil Show, News Talk 98.7. I love you. Nothing you can do about it, I tell you. It's been a fun show, and it's been a good week. It's going to be a great rest of the week. We got tomorrow, I think I'm going to let y'all drive the truck. It's whatever you want to talk about. I haven't done it in a while. But it has to be something I want to talk about. Remember how Rush Limbaugh used to do that? Yeah, it's got to be something I want to talk about. So we'll do that. That whole benevolent dictatorship thing, you know. Kind of deal. It's going to be hot again today. It's going to be warm, about 90. The humidity is up. Humidity is up. Now, that doesn't mean you can't get out and do the stuff you need to do. I've been doing it. We've been doing it. Now, you got to stay hydrated. You can't just go out, you know, fishing, golfing with a case of beer and think, oh, I'm drinking everything I need. Nope. I usually do one or two brewskis to one water or sports drink. Yesterday, it was 1-1. Oh, yeah, I enjoyed a beer. Good cold. Oh, God, it was great. Good cold beer. That blue Coors Mountain was all blue. Yeah, not knowing it's cold, you know. So, yeah, but then I would do like a no-sugar Powerade thing, whatever, with that. So that's how you do that. And what's-her-name's got me that Propel Fitness Water. I need to get some more of that. I like the grape. She likes, like, lemonade. I want the grape. I mean, you know what I'm talking, comes in these little packets. It's just like a powder, and you just put it in the water and shake it up. That's good.
16: It is good.
18: I like the grape. And you're getting hydrolated.
16: Mm-hmm.
18: You're getting all the electrolytes you need.
16: I discovered the little powder packet. Mm-hmm. You can get the flavor. You remember the Bomb Pops, the red, white, and blue popsicles?
18: Yeah, yeah.
16: They make the powder where you can make your water taste like that.
18: No, you can't.
16: Yeah. Bull plop, it can.
18: You like it?
16: It's good.
18: No, you don't.
16: And it gets, hydrolated.
18: You get them electrolytes in there?
16: Mm-hmm. Yep. it has what plants crave.
18: I got you. Mm-hmm. You don't get that. All right, great. Great to have you on the Phil Show.
16: Shut up, Phil.
18: Let's do
16: that's go to Frazier's.
18: Let's do yeah. Right? All right, let's tell a story. I got to do this. So I'm sitting here this morning, and it's been a weird week because Monday I'm at Big Kahuna. You know, because for the Labor Day Festival, mm-hmm. tickets went on sale.
16: Yep.
18: Well, I came here first. Went, oh, crap. I ain't supposed to be here. So I, boom, got to move to on time. Everything's fine.
16: You made
18: fine.
16: It. Yeah, good job by you.
18: Well, yeah.
16: You made it this time.
18: Thank God the Alcoa Highway wasn't cranked like it is now. Yesterday, I had to fight I'm trying to get a shot in my sacrum, which my wife asked me, what part of a church is a sacrum? I went, no, it's not. Anyway. So now she's calling my butt a sanctuary. Which is kind of fun, but no. Yeah,
16: I was going to say you probably enjoy that. You
18: so
16: sicko.
18: And yesterday you did a great job doing the last hour of the show.
16: Thank you, I appreciate that.
18: Very good. I listened
16: up on the podcast feed.
18: I started to call, but I didn't. Now because I'm just trying to.
16: Yeah, if you call in, I'm like you're taking over.
18: So
16: yeah.
18: I did do the show at home yesterday. So I'm racing to get to Sevierville, which they put me. And so this morning I come in. Really, first time I've been in the studio all week. And I'm sitting there, I'm doing my stuff, lining up, you know, things, lining up stupid news and. Whatever. And Lana comes in and goes, what are you doing here? I mean, what am I doing? And it's very funny. He goes, no, you're supposed to be at Frazier's. my heart stopped.
16: Which, with all the maladies you've had in retrospect, maybe I shouldn't have done
18: right?
16: this.
18: Right, yeah. Oh, gosh. You know, and had I had some watermelon last night, my pants may have filled with liquid. But, no, I was good. But it started the morning great. I mean, it just, it's, I, you know.
16: Yeah, all the color left your face. It was, you started to close your computer, grab your bag.
18: I'm looking at the clock going, can I make
16: it? Yep.
18: I'm thinking about the route, man. I'm like, I can do this. Life's given me lemons before, and I've turned them into, yes, a lemon zest in a martini. Let's do news at 8 on the Phil Show.
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7: Not.
18: We lost Louise Lassard, 87. You know, she was married to Woody Allen at one time. Mary Hartman. Did you know, kind of a random Phil Show fun fact, but in news at 8, Frankie Valli. And his brother, Frankie was a Four Seasons. I think he was Autumn. But anyway, he and his brother used to get their hair cut by a young Joe Pesci.
16: Huh. Didn't realize Joe Pesci was a barber.
18: He was in a band. He was a guitar player, too. He just done all kinds of stuff.
16: Wow.
18: Yes, the Pesci.
16: Man of all talents.
18: He has a lot. Harold and Kumar 4 is in the works.
16: I'll watch that. Those are fun movies.
18: All right, okay, well.
16: I mean, they're Othello they ain't, but, you know, they're fun.
18: Now, The Rock is doing another serious movie. It's called Freebird, B-Y-R-D. He'll play a motorcycle stuntman who's hiding his dementia so he can do one last jump. I love the fact that it kind of marries his, you know, some of his characters, you know, the big guy, you know, the Rock.
16: Mm-hmm.
18: But it is serious.
16: Okay, well.
18: Hiding dementia.
16: Well, I mean, you remember he did The Smashing Machine that came out earlier this year, and that was his entry into serious films. And The Smashing Machine didn't do too well at the box office and wasn't well received, but everybody who saw it said his performance in it was one of the highlights of the film. So, all right, I'm open to it.
18: Okay. Well, like I said, I like. Mm-hmm. I mean, it's a serious topic, though.
16: It is.
18: It is a serious, serious topic. Excuse me. U2's got a new single. It's called Street of Dreams. I listened to it.
16: I wonder when it will be downloaded to our iDevices.
18: I know, right? Whether we care or not.
16: Exactly.
18: Now, the other day, we did an earworm, Asia, and then played Don't Cry by Asia. Asia is still around. Matter of fact, they are back together. New single called The Traveler, Into the Light, and it rips. Asia is back.
16: Okay.
18: But we've had a couple of people on the text line going, oh, Asia was the best supergroup ever. Here we go. The United States may have lost to that there Belgium. But the game was watched by about 30 million people. It was the most watched English language soccer telecast in the United States ever.
16: World Cup was and is doing monster.
18: Yeah, I know. It's great numbers. And you know what? I think it's a real good lesson for all of us. You know, these people who come here from these other countries are singing our praises. And people are going, yeah, I mean, it shows you that human beings can be civil to one another, no matter what our differences. Why? I mean, it demonstrates that. Why do we forget that? Why? Do we forget that? But you know what? We want to talk about gas went up 60 cents. I get that. But there's also some good things, ladies and gentlemen, that continue to happen each and every day. Phil Show's on News Talk 98.7. Don't y'all? Okay, we'll be right back.
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24: A better life with Dr. Sanjay Gupta.
25: For decades, the prevailing wisdom for someone who's had a heart attack has been to put them on beta blockers for the rest of their life. But new research suggests that might not be necessary, and that the benefits of these medications probably taper off after a year or two. On the whole, and for the average person, beta blockers are very safe and very effective. But, as with any medication, they can come with a cost. A financial one, and also potential side effects. We're talking about things like fatigue, dizziness, dry mouth, dry eyes. I want to be clear when I say that you absolutely should talk to your doctor before starting or stopping any medication. Point is, if you're years out from a heart attack and you're in otherwise good health, you might want to ask your doctor about discontinuing beta blockers. You'll want to, of course, keep up a healthy lifestyle, diet, exercise, and sleep. I'm Dr. Sanjay Gupta, helping you live a better life.
26: Good morning. It is 9:31. Temperatures at 78 degrees, partly sunny skies in Knoxville. I'm Robin Joffe for News Talk 98.7 WOKI. An early morning crash has Alcoa Highway shut down in both directions. South of Pellissippi Parkway, that's near Air Base Road. A diversion route is set up on Pellissippi Parkway, which is backed up, as well as Topside Road, backed up for several miles. Please use caution in this area. There has been no word on when that roadway will reopen. A Roan County Correction deputy seriously injured in a July 3rd crash, showing signs of improvement. Family members say Corporal Aaron Tuggle is off a ventilator. He's sitting up, could soon be moved out of intensive care. Tuggle was transporting an inmate when his vehicle was hit on Highway 58 near the Meigs County line. The crash does remain under investigation by the Tennessee Highway Patrol. The Labor Department is investigating fraudulent use of U.S. visas.
27: Labor Department Inspector General Anthony D'Esposito says investigators are probing visa use for alleged human trafficking schemes. He tells Maria Bartiromo of Fox Business they're looking at the use of H-1B visas that allow skilled foreign people to work in the U.S. and PERM visas, the first step toward a green card.
28: We've already started to issue dozens of subpoenas. We are going to make sure that we track down every lead.
27: D'Esposito says it's not just hiring factory workers, but medical facilities and doctor's offices.
28: Much of the visa and the human trafficking that we see when it comes to this foreign labor is tied to cartels, is tied to transnational gangs.
27: Jenny Cosola, Fox News.
26: A familiar name in Tennessee legal and volunteer circles has joined the state's highest court. Kyle Hixon officially became a Tennessee Supreme Court Justice on July 1st after being appointed by Governor Bill Lee and confirmed by the General Assembly. Hixon previously served as a Deputy District Attorney and Criminal Court Justice. And also, before his legal career, he was a broadcaster and longtime color commentator for Tennessee baseball broadcast on the Vol Network. Which TV show made the critics swoon?
29: Mariska Hargitay will host the 78th annual Primetime Emmy Awards, set to air on NBC September 14th. The announcement came on the eve of Emmy nominations, which will be announced via live stream on the Television Academy's website at 11:30 Eastern. On the drama side, it could be The Pitt, the reigning champ, its biggest challenger, Vince Gilligan's sci-fi drama, Pluribus. In comedy, Hacks looks to go out on top for its final season with four-time winner Jean Smart a lock for lead actress. In limited series, it's a showdown between Beef and Ryan Murphy's love story, John F. Kennedy Jr. and Carolyn Bessette. Michelle Polino, Fox News.
26: Just a reminder, Alcoa Highway still shut down in both directions near Pellissippi Parkway. Diversion route set up on Pellissippi, but traffic is backed up for miles in that area. Just use caution. 78 degrees, partly sunny skies in Knoxville. I'm Robin Joffe. 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
1: Kicking off our Wednesday with a few extra clouds and some morning fog before we break away to a mix of sun and clouds as we head on into that lunchtime frame. However, moving into the afternoon and evening, rinse and repeat, scattered showers and storms back in full swing, but still plenty of dry time and highs topping out in the 80s to right near 90. In the WVLT First Alert Weather Center, I'm meteorologist Sydney Sullivan.
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5: This is Halloran. 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
18: Well, if you're married, you get ready and you wait another half hour and she's like, I'm almost done. That's how you do that. All right, great to have you on the Phil Show. Happy birthday to Beck. If you like music, it's depressing. He's your guy, 56 today. Michael Weatherly, very special agent. Anthony Donoso, NCIS, and Bull. Dr. Jason Bull on Bull. Bull. Okay. Rocky Carroll is 63 of NCIS. Leon Vance. I thought he was older than that. So I don't know why. Kevin Bacon is 68 today. Ren McCormick on Footloose. A Few Good Men and all kind of stuff. Angelica Houston, 75 today. Jeffrey Tambor is 82. I loved him on the Larry Sanders Show. Very good on that. My gosh. National Freezer Pop Day. We have... Oh, man, she buys them, you know, liquid. She just buys them in bulk. And we have them anytime girls come over next door. Oh, my gosh. I mean, it's... We've got the freezer pops, people. Of course, we just call them popsicles. Got a popsicle? Sure. What kind do you want? What flavor? Yellow. What flavor is yellow? It's probably banana, I guess. I don't know. What,
16: no, it's yellow.
18: What flavor? Red. Okay. Fine. This date, 1881, druggist Edward Berner of Two Rivers, Wisconsin, invented the ice cream sundae. Customer said, hey, man, you can give me a dish of ice cream, put chocolate sauce on it. By the way, those were illegal to serve on Sundays. But he sold his ice cream concoction on the Sabbath and called it a sundae. Edward Berner. He's in the flames of hell right now. I don't know. He's, I don't think so. I don't think anybody's ox was in a ditch, but I think it's, if you get grace, you get it, man. It was on the state 1973. Lean on Me, Bill Withers, number one. Number one. This state in 2000, J.K. Rowling. Released Harry Potter and the Goblet of Fire, the book, not the movie. Mm-hmm. Oh, wow. And it was on its date, and this was 4 years ago. 2022, Thor, Love and Thunder was released. Boy, the Academy Award just snubbed that one, didn't they?
16: No, they really didn't. That was not a great movie.
18: I was being facetious.
16: Yeah, that was not a good movie.
18: Thor, I mean, you'd think right there with Schindler's List, but no. Thor, Love and Thunder got no love.
16: Yeah, Schindler's List, White Chicks, Jaws. Yeah.
18: Mm-hmm.
16: Yeah, not great.
18: No, not at all. All right, it's Phil Schultz, News Talk 98.7. Still a little stupid, dude. Huh? It's fine. It's a good thing.
0: Stupid news!
18: Hey! I don't know if my wife has teed off yet at Island Point, but honey, if you're listening,
0: stupid news.
18: Doctors are telling people they should think about not wearing contact lenses on flights. I mean, she's had a battle, but she's getting ready to have another cataract surgery or something. I don't know. She just one eye. She's just had an issue with one eye. Ladies and gentlemen, several phone calls the other day about a big rig truck leaking a mysterious substance on the freeway in Ohio. And it was. It was leaking Frank's Red Hot Sauce.
16: Oh, that stuff's good.
18: Well,
16: maybe not on the highway, but that stuff's good.
18: Say, just like Eli Manning said, yeah, I'll put that on everything.
16: Yeah.
18: evidently they do.
16: They took that to heart. Yeah.
18: What's her name? Got that mint chocolate chip ice cream yesterday at the Dollar General and got me some conditioner. Mm-hmm. That's where we get that stuff, right? A luxury shampoo that cost $166 a bottle is being recalled.
16: Sorry, how much does it cost?
18: $166.
16: Daggum.
18: Uh-huh.
16: That's just shampoo, y'all.
18: Yeah, right? When I was a kid, we just used soap.
16: Dang.
18: We had shampoo, I guess. We had baby shampoo, I guess.
16: I mean, I understand taking care of yourself, but...
18: Well, evidently, they found Chlorobacter gergovia growing inside this shampoo. I don't know what that is. It's a dangerous bacteria.
16: I mean, that doesn't sound great, but...
18: Yeah. Oreb Serene Scalp. Uh-huh. $166, and it's not a big bottle at all.
16: It's not a big
18: bottle
16: at
18: all. Dang it. That's, all right. Yeah, I should have asked Neil Linton about this earlier. Just right up his alley and mine. Levi's just showed off a pair of couture jeans at Paris Fashion Week. I should have just asked Neil. So, you been to Paris Fashion Week? No, Paris Fashion Week. They're saying these jeans could be $10,000 to $30,000 for one pair.
16: Shoo-wee.
18: They come with a free bottle of shampoo, though. I don't know. Golly, Bob, howdy.
16: Wow.
18: Uh-huh. It's shampoo. I did. Uh-oh. There's trouble in paradise. A Buc-ee's employee has just spilled the beans about all the food that gets spilled or goes to waste there and is calling out the company's CEO. That'll probably be a former Buc-ee's employee if we do this story again. This is odd. Thousands of drivers in California were ordered by the DMV to retake their written test or lose their license in 30 days. A gardener in the UK just broke a record for the world's largest garlic bulb, almost 4 pounds. I'd still slice it thin. Just like, you know, on Goodfellas. Remember when Paulie did that? He would take that razor and shave it, mm-hmm. Fry that up. That's, yeah. I mean, when's when they were in the can?
16: Oh, of course, yeah. I know. I feel like if something gets that big, you just kind of let it be.
18: But still slice it thin. I don't know.
16: Sure.
18: When it's hot, we need to look out for each other. Today's a day to look out for folks, even your pets, of course. Dogs don't sweat like we do. They can get heat stroke fast. Here's what the experts say to do. You take the temperature and the humidity, add those two numbers together, and if that total is more than 150, it's too hot for your dog. So they should probably stay indoors. Heat stroke, dogs, heavy panting, loss of energy. You know what? You're on a walk. You should do this anyway now. And they start acting weird. You find shade. You give them water. Or spray them with a hose. Call your vet. Spray them with a hose. don't make dogs go swimming. Most dogs like to swim, but some breeds do not like it. Pit bulls do not like to swim. So don't just carry them in the water. You're going to freak them out. And if you freak out a pit bull, oh, that's fun at a public park. Yeah. If you toss a stick and they don't go after it, don't worry about it. Their paws can get burned on the sidewalk. You test it with your hand. If it hurts to keep your hand on there for more than a couple of seconds, no, it's too hot. Find grass. They say, give your dogs a haircut. And they say, don't shave them. Yeah, trimming their hair is okay. You know, hair actually helps keep them cool in the summer. Check with your vet, or you can gaggle a breed of dog you have. I mean, AI is going to tell you everything you need to know, right? Don't shave them. They can get sunburned. And more susceptible to getting bitten by bugs. Ooh. And you got to give them what we used to call the checkup petting. Kind of like now, I have a dog anymore, so I have to do this with the wife. You check them for ticks. Mm. You know, they're spending a lot of time out exploring. You know, check their fur, you know, brush them out, make sure they don't have any, you know, big old blood-filled oozing ticks. Sorry. On them. Hey, running in the bulls this weekend, or this week in Pamplona, Spain. You ever have any desire to go to that? No, me either. The running of the bulls. I mean, it's like, let's go. We're going to get chased by bulls. I don't think so, Earl. Meanwhile, the daily running of the bull spit continues in Washington. 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
1: Morning clouds and patchy fog will make way to afternoon and evening. Scattered showers and storms, but still plenty of dry time. In the WVLT Fersler Weather Center, I'm meteorologist Sydney Sullivan.
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4: July 21st, 1873. In the deep woods of Adair, Iowa, the silence of the prairie was met with the screech of grinding metal as a steam engine hurtled off the tracks. Jesse James and his gang had just committed the first train robbery in the American West. It marked the rise of the outlaw as a dark celebrity, a figure who reveled in the chaos of a changing nation. Jesse James, the man who started all of it, was living under an assumed name in St. Joseph, Missouri. He had retired from the road, but the reward on his head was too tempting for a fellow outlaw by the name of Robert Ford. As Jesse turned his back to straighten a picture frame on the wall, Ford drew his weapon. The legend was ended by a coward's bullet in his own living room. For more, go to foxnewspodcast.com. I'm Bill Hemmer, Fox News.
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28: A better life with Dr. Sanjay Gupta.
29: By age 35, two-thirds of American men will experience some degree of noticeable hair loss. And by age 50, about 85% of men will have significantly thinning hair. That's according to the American Hair Loss Association. Now, one dermatologist explained that hair loss can either be genetic or it can be triggered by stress, illness, surgery, medications, major life events. No matter the cause, a lot of men, understandably, are frustrated by hair loss because it seems like a loss of control. You can take great care of your scalp by all sorts of expensive lotions and potions, but that might not matter. There are some tried and true medications that might work, like minoxidil or finasteride. But another solution is just shaving it off, and I've heard more and more how liberating this can be for a lot of guys. That's the ultimate control of their appearance. I'm Dr. Sanjay Gupta, helping you live a better life.
18: I'm going to get a giraffe through my taxes like this. That's a good deal. Yeah, we had a story this morning. Giraffes can do rudimentary math. And I'm like, okay, and? I mean, it's fascinating, I guess, but I'm like, what? Okay, so do math. All right, I am Phil Williams. I love you. Not a thing you can do about it. Video game day. We went over those with Orlando. You know what? Now they're saying satanic cults are trying to recruit your kids through video games. Mm-hmm. So don't let them play that Sonic the Hedgehog game. That's all I can think of there.
16: I liked it. Yeah.
18: Well, I mean. Yeah.
16: Got a chuckle from the production room. Yeah.
18: According to a new poll, 95% of Americans believe we're facing an affordability crisis. Well, gas just went up 60 cents yesterday. Hang in there, folks. That ballroom will be finished soon. Pringles now sells flavored hot dog buns in a can. One bun per can. You can get them online. Them bald eagles are just shaking their head going, oh, crap. You know, America's got a new mascot. No, that's...
16: We rattled off the flavors yesterday, if you missed
18: they
16: it.
18: They sounded
16: it's on,
18: good.
16: It's on the podcast feed. I would try all three of them. I might not feel good about myself while I'm eating it, and probably after I tried them, but I would try all three.
18: Okay. I think I would. I think I would too, probably. Yeah. 95-year-old William Shatner says
0: he could still play Captain Kirk.
18: Mm-hmm.
0: He'd have to beam him up some Metamucil just to maintain his captain's log or take a pill for that other. Well, I'm just saying, I just don't know that he's 95. Spock, I'm not regular. I've fallen. I can't get up. Sorry. I couldn't resist.
16: I mean, you could have. Probably should have.
0: But... Yeah. End of the show. What are you going to do? tomorrow, the big problem with hat storage and other. No, we're not doing that. I may let you drive a truck tomorrow. Fanboy tickets and more. Landon Doan's the best in business. And he came in and scared me this morning. Other than that, he's a pretty good guy. Robin Jaffe in the newsroom. Pete, what a job today. And Alcohol Highway is still a mess. Trust in the Lord. Hit it in the fairway and keep it on News Talk 98.7.

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12: 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A former union organizer, state assemblywoman in New York, won a competitive race, and another Democratic socialist. 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She has called for a cancellation of Puerto Rico's debt. She wants to nationalize the airline industry. Get this, abolish TSA pre-check.
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14: Good morning. It is 10 o'clock. Temperatures now at 78 degrees. We have partly sunny skies in Knoxville. I'm Robin Jaffe for News Talk 98.7 WOKI. An early morning crash has Alcoa Highway still shut down in both directions south of Pellissippi Parkway. That is near Air Base Road. A diversion route is set up on Pellissippi Parkway. Pellissippi Parkway also backed up, as well as Topside Road. Please use caution in this area. There is no word when this road may reopen. A deadly house fire in Sevier County under investigation. One person found dead early this morning. Fire crews responded to a home on Pittman Center Road. It was fully engulfed in flames. Firefighters were initially unable to enter because of hazardous conditions. After the fire was brought under control, one victim was found inside. The cause of the fire remains under investigation. An inmate who escaped from a Sevier County litter crew back in custody. The Sevier County Sheriff's Office says 37-year-old Justin Vaughn escaped yesterday morning near Center Street Market on Newport Highway. Authorities launched a

0: large-scale search that involved canines, drones, bloodhounds, helicopters. Deputies say that Vaughn was captured yesterday afternoon with help from the public. Some evacuations have been lifted for people who live near a New York City high-rise that was at risk of collapse.
1: Some people have been allowed to go back into several of the buildings near the Midtown Manhattan high-rise that has come under scrutiny following Tuesday's discovery of its buckling columns. New York City Department of Buildings Commissioner Ahmed Tighani says measures taken to temporarily stabilize it seem to be working.
2: Emergency struts or jacks are in place to hold up and stabilize where the weak points are, but they are also installing new steel as another emergency intervention, which is creating stability.
1: A third-party engineer has also been brought in. The 1970s-era building, which was the former headquarters of Pfizer, is being converted into luxury apartments. In New York City, Tanya J. Powers, Fox News.
0: President Trump met with Ukrainian President Zelensky during the NATO summit in Turkey today. As Russia's war in Ukraine rages on, President Trump says the U.S. will make more weapons available to Ukraine.
3: We're going to give a license to you to make Patriots. That's pretty cool, right? This way you can't complain that we're not giving them enough. I say, make them yourself.
0: Patriots are a missile interceptor system. The meeting comes after Russia launched a new wave of attacks on Ukraine for the second night in a row, killing at least three people. A tiny West Virginia town suddenly without a police department after a dispute between officers and town leaders boiled over.
4: Barrackville, West Virginia has dismissed its entire police department. The move came after Sergeant Adam Hunt claimed he discovered the department's evidence room had been entered without authorization and accused town officials of improperly accessing it. Hunt says he and the town's only other officer were immediately relieved of duty after raising the allegation. The department clerk also resigned just days after the police chief stepped down, citing disagreements with the town council. Marion County deputies are now handling law enforcement calls while the town figures out its next move. Matt Murphy, Fox News.
0: Dolly Parton's life story heading to Broadway. The country music icon says Dolly, a true original musical, will open at New York's St. James Theater this winter. Preview performances begin December 7th, opening night set for January 19th, 2027. That's Dolly's 81st birthday. The musical features classic Dolly hits and new songs written for the production. Pre-sale tickets go on sale today. And Medic Regional Blood Center offering a free Dollywood ticket to eligible blood donors during a special summer promotion that's going to start July 20th, run through the 24th. Donors who successfully give blood will receive a ticket while supplies last. Medic says the partnership helps strengthen the regional blood supply during the busy summer months. You must have an appointment for this event. Currently, we do have partly cloudy skies now. It's 78 degrees in Knoxville. The Yarbrough Show is up next. I'm Robin Jaffe on your station for news and talk in East Tennessee. 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
5: The summer-like pattern is sticking around for the middle of the week as we start out with patchy fog yet again and a few morning clouds, and then this will make way to a mix of sun and clouds. However, moving into the afternoon and evening, rinse and repeat with scattered showers and storms back in full swing and highs in the upper 80s to right near 90. In the WVLT First Alert Weather Center, I'm meteorologist Sydney Sullivan.
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9: Ladies and gentlemen, may I now present a cultured, sophisticated man about town. Hit it!
10: Well, not so sure about sophisticated. I did grow up in East Knoxville, so... but we did our best, I'll tell you what. Bob Thomas in the chair for Bob Yarbrough on this Wednesday morning. Bob will be back tomorrow. Glad you're with us. I got a lot to talk about today, and I hope you'll stay with us. It's going to be a humid day, but not as bad as we've had, especially about a week ago. It was just something else. Well, welcome into the show. Sitting in the Jennifer Johnsy chair, Jared Kirchensteiner. Jared, good morning. How are you, young man?
11: I'm doing good. Good morning to yourself.
10: Yeah, first time you and I have gotten to do this. So just lead me along the path of righteousness, will you?
11: I'll try.
10: And Robin Jaffe back there somewhere in the newsroom. How are you?
12: I'm good. I'm impressed. I just call him Jared K. I don't attempt that last name.
10: Hey, listen, you got to try. Well, you know, it only took me, what, a year to
12: Nico Iamaliavi.
10: Yeah, that guy.
12: Yeah, he's dead to us. We don't care.
10: Is he still at UCLA?
12: Last I heard, do you know Jared?
11: No idea.
10: Yeah, I haven't. You know, it's weird because he was like all the talk of college sports, and now he's just like, I haven't heard a single word. Of course, maybe it's because...
12: You want fries with that?
10: Well, yeah. People in Tennessee may have just marked him off, and that way it's never going to be in the news. But anyway, sports, I mean, talking about football, UT football, first game, 59 days. We're under 2 months away.
12: Jeez Louise.
10: Yeah. Under 60 days, 59 days from today, UT takes on Furman, Neyland Stadium at 3:30. Surprise, not a night game, but I guess that's... Got something to do with being on TV.
12: I'm sure.
10: Yeah, always. Yeah, exactly. Today is the second of five Wednesdays in the month of July. We're going to talk, of course, about the Southern Life Expo. We'll talk about it today as we keep talking about what a great event that's going to be this Saturday. Also, I'm going to have a special guest at 11 o'clock, Joe Huff from the Maryville Blount County Rec Department. This weekend is the Smoky Mountain Classic. They've been doing this for 58 years. It is the premier softball tournament in the United States. And it's in Maryville this weekend, so we'll talk about that.
11: Yeah, I'm going to be there.
10: Oh, you? That's right. You're going to be there with the guys, Josh and Swain.
11: Yep.
10: That's going to be an incredible thing. Were you at there last year?
11: Yes.
10: Isn't it wild, some of the scores?
11: Oh, yeah.
10: I mean, 58 to 45 or something.
11: They get crazy.
12: I thought this was softball, not basketball.
10: I know. It seems like that.
11: Up numbers.
10: But, yeah, and when they hit the ball, if it's a home run, they don't have to run the bases. You can just go back to the dugout.
12: Hey, that's my kind of game.
10: Pop another beer.
11: Easy enough.
10: So we'll talk about that. Also, Mega Millions is going to be $604 million this Friday. Or is it big enough for us to even talk about yet? It's not a billion, but...
12: I don't know. I could still do a lot with... even if you got half of that, if you took that one-time lump sum of $300 million, I could do that.
10: Yeah. Wow. What would you do with the first million, Jared?
11: Probably save a lot of it. Probably use it to like pay off a house and then keep the rest in savings.
10: God, you must have great parents.
11: Yeah.
10: Jeff, how about you, Robin?
12: I would probably pay off all of my debt and give to charity, and then I'd just take the rest of it and I'd be off grid somewhere.
10: Wow. I always tell my wife, it frustrates her when she says, oh, what would you do if you want? I said, well, I think I'll buy the jet. And it automatically sends her over the edge. No, you're not. I mean, we're like getting an argument over winning the lottery. Really?
11: I mean, the jig can just put in the garage.
10: I mean, there you go.
12: You can just go wherever you want.
11: Exactly.
10: I tell her I wanted a G65 extra range. It's 65 million. And she said, no, you're not. Anyway, so that's going to be $604 million this Friday. Let's see. We got a few more minutes. Last night, I woke up around 4 o'clock and then tried to go back to sleep. At 4:48, I think it was, I've talked about it. I follow the space station. You know, the space station's coming down in 4 years. It's done. They're splashing it into the ocean. It's reached its life expectancy, if you will. So last night, my little app, space station app, said, hey, if you want to see the space station, okay, it will happen in 12 minutes. And so I sat there and waited. And it was a very clear night. Later, you know, around 4 o'clock, it was clear, whereas I went to bed, it was raining and everything else. And I watched it zoom across. It's kind of cool.
12: Oh, that's neat.
11: That was very cool.
10: Yeah. So this app you can get to follow the space station.
12: What is it? Because I need to get that.
10: It's called Space Station App. I don't know what it is. Google it.
11: Yeah. Straightforward name. I mean, no confusion there.
10: Yeah.
12: You should have just said that.
10: That's a good question. What is the name of this app? It's a pretty cool app. I mean, it'll warn you 15 minutes before it's going to be over your head. And then let you know when it's there. It's called Spot the Space Station.
12: Okay.
10: And that's easy enough. Spot the Space Station. And but it's kind of cool. And again, the space station is coming down in 2030.
11: I didn't even know it had a life expectancy.
10: Yeah, you know, it's about as big as a football field from everything added onto it.
12: It's not a tiny little thing.
10: No, by no means. But it's wearing out. And so they've hired Elon Musk company. Is there a company he doesn't own that doesn't do? I mean, they're he builds highways under the ground. But SpaceX has been hired to bring it down and target it to, I think it's called Point Nemo. Point Nemo is the place in the ocean where all the space junk is forced to land. It is the
12: interesting.
10: It's the spot in the ocean that is the furthest away from any land.
11: Oh, okay.
10: I think the closest land is like 2,000 miles away from Point Nemo. You can look it up. I think it's in Pacific. I could be wrong, but it's Point Nemo. And that's where they're going to bring the space station down. I think we should have a space station contest where the first person to bring us a piece of the space station gets like a News Talk t-shirt.
12: We need News Talk t-shirts. I don't think we have
10: them. We don't even have them?
12: No, not that I'm aware of.
10: Well, the first thing we need to do is get t-shirts.
11: I'll cash up them like $5.
10: Yeah, we'll throw some cash in.
11: Yeah.
10: Well, or some gift cards, right?
12: There you go.
10: We could do that. We got money. We got a big budget at this station.
11: Huge.
10: Coming up, we got more we're going to talk about. Like I said, also, there's a list been put out by what cities they're most likely you'll find bed bugs in your bed.
12: Oh, I don't need to hear that.
10: And
11: I'd like to hear that.
10: Did Knoxville make the list?
11: Probably.
10: I hope not. I'm going to keep you in suspense.
12: Since I'm living in a hotel right now.
10: There you go. You might want to look into this. All right, we're going to take a break. We're going to come back in a moment with more on News Talk 98.7 on this Wednesday, the 8th day of July. Stay with us.
5: And patchy fog will make way to afternoon and evening, scattered showers and storms, but still plenty of dry time. In the WVLT for SLR Weather Center, I'm meteorologist Sydney Sullivan.
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0: I think this song is interesting. Great band, the Guess Who, Canadian band. They wrote this song about American woman because they thought American women didn't have any morals. They thought they were...
1: thought we were easy?
0: Yeah, they thought they weren't people that that Canadian man should be around. American woman, stay away from me.
1: Uh-huh.
0: You remember that?
1: Uh-huh.
0: That's a great song. Regardless of what they think about American women, that was a great band. They're now touring again, and they did so many great songs.
1: Huh.
0: That was a number one song from 1970, by the Guess Who. Hey, this is something I was reading about this morning, kind of caught my eye. I don't know if you've ever heard about this. I'd never heard of it in my life, and I lived in Knoxville most of my life. Now, it is back in 1958, so it's not like either one of y'all were alive then. But Saturday, August 16th, 1958, in downtown Knoxville, over 65,000 people gathered on Gay Street.
1: How come?
0: 65,000 people walking on Gay Street. August 16th, 1958, for Operation Ping Pong.
1: Ping Pong?
0: The Knoxville Chamber of Commerce in 1958 hatched a plan to promote back-to-school shopping. And what they did is they hired a helicopter, several helicopters, to drop 15,000 ping pong balls on Gay Street with gift certificates and cash in them to an enthusiastic crowd to encourage them to do some back-to-school shopping. I'd never heard of this.
1: I've never heard of it.
0: We need to do this now.
1: Jack Neely.
0: We need to drop 15,000 ping pong balls with some of that cash that Jared was talking about in it. But I'd never heard of this.
1: I've never heard of that either.
0: Can you imagine 65,000 people walking down Gay Street?
2: Nightmare.
1: Well, they can walk over the Gay Street Bridge now.
0: They walk across it. You can't drive. Don't get me started.
1: It's a lead-in.
0: The 65,000, I mean, think about it. I bet there were 65,000 people living in Knoxville in 1958.
1: Probably not.
0: No.
1: Now there's, I don't even know what our population
0: is. Well, Knox County is about 500,000, but that's the whole county involved.
1: That's
0: the city,
1: people-y.
0: I bet, is 225-ish.
1: That's still people-y.
0: Yep. 500,000 people here. But 60,000, probably 80,000 of those. You know what they are? Those darn kids. Those darn kids. So anyway, I saw that and I said, you got to be kidding me. They had helicopters back then. Anyway.
1: Reminds me of that duck. Do they still do that duck race?
0: No, because that was back. We started that when I was on WIBK.
1: Yeah.
0: 100 years ago. And it was wild. I mean, everybody bought a duck.
1: Mm-hmm.
0: And then somebody complained and said, that's a lottery and you can't have a lottery. So we had to offer free ducks to anybody that was... didn't want to cooperate.
1: Oh, brother.
0: Whatever. Hey, have you had a story about this 37 store?
1: Yeah.
0: That's bizarre. I did not know this. This is the old Pfizer headquarters, mm-hmm. the drug company.
1: So, yeah, people had been in that building working. I don't know how long it's been vacant that they've been renovating it for apartments, but that's frightening.
0: Well, and 37 stories high. That's like the UAB building, and it's not UAB anymore. It's First Horizon Bank building downtown. That's doubling it and saying, oh, you know, it may fall. Of the support beams were moving.
2: Oh.
0: And they evacuated the building. And they say, oh, it's going to be okay. They're putting some supports in there now. I don't know. I'm not going to be the guy that rents buys a condo in that building.
1: No.
2: No.
0: I mean, don't you think now it's going to be tough to sell condos in that building?
2: Absolutely.
0: I mean,
1: I wouldn't move in. Well, no way. I could afford to move in. But.
2: Yeah, we had to evacuate the whole place, but it's okay. We're putting a couple extra beams in there.
0: Yeah, that's
1: a couple support beams in there. Don't worry about it.
0: That is basically what they said. When they evacuated, it was on the 21st floor where some of the beams were moving. And they said, you know, we may want to get out. Have you seen pictures of this?
1: Yeah, I saw it on the news last night. They had a live camera on, and you could actually see it. I mean, and the building's kind of tilted downward a little bit. Some of the floors.
0: I guess I would hate to be the owner of that building who bought it from Pfizer and said, yeah, we're going to turn it into condos. I'm not buying a condo in that thing now, ever.
1: No,
0: I don't care how many beams you put in.
1: Wow. And the buildings in New York, you know, they're right on top of each other. So if that one goes, could take another one with it.
0: Hey, 4th of July. I don't know. I guess y'all have talked about it. But you know how I am. I just talk about stuff whether y'all have talked about it or not.
1: That's okay.
0: 4th of July, this was in New Jersey's firefighters on a boat. Did you read this?
1: I'm not sure.
0: Okay, they were coming back in. It was 4:30 in the afternoon, 4th of July. They've been out in the bay off Staten Island's South Shore. And they were headed back into the waters after assisting a regional security detail in New York and the New Jersey port area when a whale breached underneath the boat and struck the vessel, sank it within seconds. The firefighters on board, they had, just seconds to get out. Everyone did survive, but the whale came up and just said, hey, I'm coming up. I don't, this little creaky boat, I don't care. I'm hitting you. And the boat immediately sank. Luckily, all the firefighters on board were wearing life jackets. And they said, that's what you should do when you're on a boat.
2: Yeah.
1: That's true.
2: Common sense.
0: How scary would that be? But a pod of whales were breaching in the area. I think that's a fancy word for they were coming up out of the water.
2: Yeah.
0: And one right under the boat. A recreational jet ski operator and another boater rescued all the firefighters and got everybody back to safety.
2: Good.
0: But I didn't know.
1: I don't think I had heard that.
0: That sank within seconds.
2: I mean, it's big enough to do it.
0: Oh, my God. Yeah. No question.
1: I did do something, on the 3rd, not the 4th. I went to the anvil shoot.
0: Oh, did you really?
1: I went for one and stayed for three.
0: Did you did you light one? Did you go up and talk to Will?
1: No, I didn't. I should have.
0: Wow.
1: My husband could have done it. I don't know if I could have.
0: So tell me about it. How far away were you?
1: I'm not good with measurements, maybe.
0: Were you farther away than me and you right now?
1: Oh, yes. They made you be that far
0: away. Were you farther away than your car in the parking lot?
1: No. Maybe like 50, 60 feet, maybe.
0: Okay. Jerry, are you familiar with this?
2: No.
0: They take an anvil and turn it upside down, put gunpowder underneath it.
2: Okay.
0: Then they sit another anvil on top of that anvil, and then they think it's really funny to light it, and it blasts the anvil. How high did they go?
1: Oh, gosh, one of them, you had him on, and he said it kind of scared him because one went like, 200 feet in the air when they were just practicing?
0: Way above the trees.
1: Well, I think one went about that high, one of those I saw, because it went way up there.
0: And these things weigh like 200 pounds.
1: Oh, when they hit the dirt, when they hit the ground, I guess they have to take a shovel. Because they really just bury themselves into the ground when they come down. But it was so cool.
2: Oh, so really? That is a very funny idea.
0: Yeah, it's one of those like home of beer.
1: My husband kept saying, "I'm looking." My husband kept saying, "I'm looking for the coyote."
0: Yeah, really. So you went to see it and stayed for three.
1: We got there a little before noon, and it was, they were on the hour, and they closed at three, so you just had 12, 1, and 2. So I saw three total.
0: So you stayed because it was addictive, like, I got to see this again?
1: Yes, pretty much. I know it's an explosion, and I was expecting, a loud boom.
0: Yeah.
1: A little louder than I thought, though. I jumped out of my skin the first time.
0: Oh, it was really loud.
1: Yes.
0: Oh, yeah. Wow. Well, so how many people were up there? Were a lot of people watching that?
1: And there was a pretty good crowd, yeah. And we went on the 3rd, because I thought the 4th would be busier.
0: Yeah.
1: Since they did it 2 days this year.
0: I'd say you're right, yeah.
1: But it was really cool. If you've never been, you got to do it.
0: Now you're just making me feel bad.
2: It's on the bucket list now.
0: I mean, who doesn't want to see things blow up?
1: Yeah, that's pretty cool.
0: That's what's great about America. We like to celebrate things. We blow things up. And in some cities, they actually set things on fire. But that's a whole different thing.
2: We ain't getting that.
0: On the text line, Brian says they added a bunch of floors after it was Pfizer. I did not know that. Okay. So if you want to be part of the show, you can do that. 656 Talk. Sunrise this morning was 6:26. Thank God I slept through that. Sunset tonight will be 8:55. We're going to come back. Got more I want to talk about here on News Talk 98.7. Won't you stay with us? It's 10:29 at News Talk 98.7.
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14: For more than a decade, the Environmental Working Group has put out a list of the so-called Dirty Dozen. These are the non-organic produce contaminated with the highest levels of pesticides. Well, this year, spinach topped the list, followed by kale, collard, mustard greens, strawberries, grapes, nectarines, peaches, cherries, apples, blackberries, pears, potatoes, and blueberries. Now, all these fruits and vegetables are part of a healthy diet, so no one is saying you shouldn't eat them. Point is, though, you could consider buying these items organic if and when you can, and then taking extra care when you wash them. The FDA recommends rinsing all fruits and vegetables, even the ones that are organic, under running water that is slightly warmer than room temperature. Don't use soap, bleach, or any fancy produce washes. I'm Dr. Sanjay Gupta, helping you live a better life.

0: Another number one song back in the, what was it, 80s? No, 70s. Yeah, back in the 70s. Mighty Superstitious. Welcome into the show, 1034. Bob Thomas in for Bob Yarbrough on this, the 8th day of July. Robin is with us as well as Jared. Robin, any update on Alcohol Highway? What's the latest on that?
1: Let me look at this.
0: I was looking at the camera. I mean, Cumberland Avenue, it's not backed up.
1: It's north and southbound still closed at Pellissippi Parkway near Topside, or near Airbase Road, and Topside also backed up a little bit, but Topside's looking a little bit better now.
0: Okay, so it's on Pellissippi is the...
1: It's on Alcoa Highway, and it's near Airbase Road, and it's at, kind of at Pellissippi, but Pellissippi is being used as a diversion route.
0: Ah, I got you. Okay. Well, people are texting in saying, hey, can you give us an update? So that's the latest right there. So
1: yeah, still closed. So I feel for you if you have a flight.
0: Oh, man. That's just nuts. Well, yeah. I mean, and on top of all the other things with the airport being as busy as it is, that's very unfortunate. And you guys, again, are not old enough. And it's going to be a special little club that's going to... understand this. When I was back when I first was in radio, there was a TV show that was like a soap opera, okay? And in fact, it introduced Crystal.
1: I know what you're talking about.
0: Mary Hartman. Now, what's so odd about this, it was like a soap opera during the day because it aired every single night. But it aired at night, like at 11 o'clock at night or 11:30. It was a soap opera that aired at 11 o'clock at night.
1: It's a little risque. I would sneak and watch it.
0: Were you
1: my
0: really?
1: Little black and white TV. I didn't really understand, but yeah, I was kind of told I couldn't watch it, so that just makes you want to watch it.
0: It ran from 76 to 77. And what's weird is people, like with young people, because it really focused on young people, and that's who really watched it. People would leave, like if you were at a nightclub or somewhere, people would say, okay, I got to get out of here. I got to go watch Mary Hartman. And they would leave and go home early to watch Mary Hartman. And it was the story, Mary Hartman was a struggling Ohio housewife who wore pigtails, puff sleeve blouses, and gingham, and poked fun at all the stereotypical American housewives at the time. And so it was a very strange show. It was like you're watching because you weren't believing what you were seeing, and you didn't know what was going to happen next. And I think Billy Crystal played a gay guy on the show, which at that time, late 70s, was like, what? And it was just a groundbreaking show, if you will. Anyway, the reason I even talk about it is she passed away recently at 87. She was married at one time to Woody Allen.
1: Oh, I didn't know that.
0: Yeah, she was in a lot of movies that he did. She was in What's New Pussycat, What's Up Tiger Lily, Bananas, Take the Money and Run, Everything You Wanted to Know About Sex We Were Afraid to Ask, all these movies that Woody Allen did. She hosted Saturday Night Live. She was very popular, and she was quirky, to say the least. So if you can Google or get online when you're watching on your smart TV, Mary Hartman, watch an episode, and you may be going, what the heck is this thing? Ran for 2 years, but it ran every single night. So 2 years of 5 episodes a week. That's a lot of episodes.
2: Yeah, that's consistent.
0: So, and I don't even know how they did it. How do you shoot a show? When my son was doing Lizzie McGuire, we shot one episode, one 30-minute episode, which is really 22 minutes, every week. I can imagine doing a 30-minute show to air five times a week.
2: Either that's like really easy to shoot and cut up, or they like recorded all of it like prior. And
0: that's I don't know. That's a great question. I don't know how they shot it or where they shot it. Yeah. Be honest with you, I should look that up, because it's. I know how difficult it is to shoot a 30-minute show, like an hour drama, Law and Order. They usually shoot that in like 10 days of shooting. So anyway, but a 30-minute show aired every night. But then I guess soap operas are every day, but it's not. The scripts are almost predictable, and a lot of music and stuff like that. Mm-hmm. You guys like Chick-fil-A?
1: Of course. Yeah.
0: Have you heard about this, the waffle fry thing?
1: What?
0: Yeah, I got your attention now.
1: Are they messing with our waffle fries?
0: It's Cow Appreciation Day, July 14th.
1: Okay.
0: So what the Chick-fil-A is doing, they are giving you a chance to win a free medium-sized waffle fry. Now, you have to win it. So here's the way it works. You download the Chick-fil-A app. See, that they want you to have the app.
1: Yeah, of course,
0: I was going to say, everybody's probably got the app. Because if you go to UT basketball games and something happens there, I forget what it is, the visiting team misses two free throws, you get free Chick-fil-A or something. But you have to have the app in the building at the time. So anyway, but this is what you do is you go to the Chick-fil-A app and you have to play the Spot the Cows game.
2: Okay.
0: It's a limited time digital game on the Chick-fil-A app, and you're asked to play Spot the Cows, and they say it's very easy. If you can't win, I mean, come on. The instructions are outlined on the Snackalator, and it's very easy to win. And you win
1: Snack-a-later.
0: You win a free medium-sized waffle fry that will automatically be added to the next order you do from the app.
2: I'm about to indulge.
0: Yeah, absolutely. So get your waffle fries and appreciate those cows on July 14th. 14th is what? Is that next Tuesday? Yeah, today's the 8th, so yeah, it'll be next Tuesday. So next Tuesday, Cow Appreciation Day. Is that a national holiday? Do we get off?
2: We should make it.
1: Take care of that. Make sure you
0: get on that. I mean, we... So get your waffle fry.
1: You have more pull than you dare not do. So.
0: You got to do it before next Tuesday because it's over then. It's not like this is going on forever. This is now, between now and next Tuesday.
2: Okay.
0: And appreciate your cows.
2: Always.
0: So get that done. Again, coming up at 11 o'clock, we're going to talk with Joe Huff over at the Maryville Blount County Rec Department. They sponsor and put together the greatest softball tournament in the United States for the last 58 years, which will be this weekend. We'll talk to them about that. Another thing, if you like money, you guys like money?
1: Yes.
0: Okay.
1: I'm a fan.
0: Here we go.
1: Have any, but I'm a fan.
0: Well, if you haven't claimed your COVID-related tax refund yet, you only have a short time to do that. You have to do it by July 10th, day's the 8th. By this Friday, if you have not claimed your COVID-related tax refund, you have to fill it out and file it before this Friday.
1: Okay.
0: The IRS has extended the time. What you do is you go online. It's Form 843 called the Claim for Refund and Request for Abatement Form. Why don't they just make it easy and say this is the COVID thing?
2: It's never easy.
1: Why not just send it to you if you're due the refund?
0: Now there's a lady that wants it easy. No, the IRS has to make it tough. The IRS on July 1st launched this electronic filing of the form only. That's the only way you can do it to get your refund. Tens of millions of taxpayers are entitled to refunds of abatements of penalties and interest that the IRS assessed during the 3.5-year federal COVID-19 disaster period. So you can file for this, but you have to do it before this Friday. Go to the IRS website, which I'm sure is going to be easy.
1: That'll crash.
0: Once again, claim for refund and request for abatement form. And if you didn't get all that written down, then Google the COVID refund and how to do it. But you got to do it before this Friday. It's only money, though. If you have plenty of money, don't do this. 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
1: I was going to say, where was that when I went to school?
0: Yeah, exactly. Exactly. Elite colleges are telling applicants they will pay 100% of all their financial needs without any loans. 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
2: Yeah.
0: 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Wow. Carnegie Mellon, that's a big school in Pennsylvania.
1: Yes, it is.
0: University of Chicago, maybe the number one college in the United States. They will help take care of you if your family makes less than
2: $250,000. Dang.
0: I agree. You know, when I was going to school, you know, back in those days, I went to UT, and then I forgot how much it was, but it wasn't at the time. You know, it's relative to what you pay is relative to the times, because, you know, $100,000, for example, 50 years ago is a gazillion dollars in today's money, probably. So, but if you are a parent and you're listening and you're going, I have two teenagers that will be going to college, how about I look into this? Might be a good idea.
2: Yeah.
1: Heck yeah.
0: Let's see. Richard just said, Bob's figured out another way to maybe get a day off. I'm telling you, National Cow Appreciation Day next Tuesday sounds like it could be a national holiday.
2: Make it happen.
0: We're going to take a break and come back. We'll look at your texts at 656-TALK in just a moment. It's going to be a hot, humid day. Chance of thunder showers in the afternoon. High today around 89 degrees. Stay with us. 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
3: We are looking at a mix of sun and clouds for today, with a few isolated pop-up showers and storms rolling in during the afternoon and evening, gradually clearing shortly after sunset. But this will make way to another summer-like day ahead for our Thursday, with more widespread rainfall by the weekend. In the WVLT First Alert Weather Center, I'm meteorologist Sydney Sullivan.
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10: A better life with Dr. Sanjay Gupta.
11: A colleague of mine went to a meeting of the primetime seniors the other week. There are programs like this all over the country for people in their 60s, 70s, 80s, and beyond to stay active. It's not just something to keep older folks busy. It helps to keep their bodies in shape and their brains sharp. Showing up with a good attitude is a must, and research shows that having the right mindset actually does lead to better physical aging. So if you need some suggestions to boost your positivity, experts we talked to recommended focusing on goals, which can boost your confidence. Practice gratitude, they said. One of the seniors my colleague met told her that just waking up in the morning is, quote, better than the alternative. That's true. Focus on the things you can control. Diet and exercise. And very importantly, surround yourself with positive people, because that can be contagious. I'm Dr. Sanjay Gupta, helping you live a better life.
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0: Another number one song from the 70s, ABBA. Boy, how big were they? Oh, man.
1: I liked ABBA. I still like ABBA.
0: Yeah, I mean, you cannot dislike them, I don't think. Well, I guess you could, but we don't. We got a lot of people texting in of things. Also, a mistake I made, so and we'll get to it. I own up to it. Dow is down big, down 483 last I checked. NASDAQ down 46. And a lot of people texting in saying, Bob, how long has it been? And I know Robin is kind of on the edge of her seat in there, too. Jared, you're new to this, so might as well bring you into the circle of trust. tomorrow is the anniversary of when the Gay Street Bridge was opened up to vehicle traffic 128 years ago. Tomorrow, they cut the ribbon. It's probably 65,000 people are out there right for the ping pong ball drop. Since then, something's happened where they had a little problem, and we haven't fixed it yet, but I'm waiting. I'm sure they're going to fix it. It's been 743 days since there have been a vehicle across the Gay Street Bridge. What is it, Robin?
2: Legally.
0: That May 2nd thing at 3 in the morning, we're still not sure about. But just letting you know, we're looking forward to the date when it is reopened to vehicle traffic, because God knows Sevier Avenue needs that. On the text line, let's see. Denny says, Bob, I think you're confusing the soap shows. Billy Crystal was not on Mary Hartman, Mary Hartman. He was on soap.
1: Oh, okay. Yeah, I forgot about soap.
0: I screwed up. I made a mistake.
1: Well, I kind of thought so, too, but yeah, now that you say that, yeah, he was on soap. Okay.
0: Yep. Veronica also reminded me of that. So you're right. For some reason, I just thought it was Mary Hartman, Mary Hartman, because the whole thing was so weird anyway.
1: Soap was kind of strange, too. So
0: yeah, soap was over there on the edge. It was kind of like a precursor to All in the Family or something, way out there. I've got something else that you can worry about, Robin and Jared. Deadly flesh-eating parasites.
3: Yay.
1: That's what we need.
0: This is just out. They say this is the latest thing you have to worry about this summer. It's a slimy creature called the New World Screwworm.
3: What?
1: Oh, I've seen this thing.
0: Or you can call it NWS for short.
3: From another dimension, New World?
0: Yeah.
3: Into a portal?
0: It's causing people to crawl out of the skin, but it's a threat mostly to animals. It could be to humans.
3: Okay.
0: But the flesh-eating parasite made headlines. First dog case was reported in the Florida Keys. It's a serious pest that affects livestock, pets, wildlife, birds, less commonly humans. It is not contagious, does not spread between animals or from animals to humans. Here's how you get infected. You may want to close your ears for this.
3: They're open.
0: Screwworm infestations begin when the female fly lays eggs on a wound or a body opening.
1: Okay.
0: Where they hatch into larvae and they burrow into the wound and feed on the living tissue.
1: Yeah.
0: And these pictures of these things, it looks like something out of Alien.
3: I think I just saw a glance of it on your paper.
0: It's creepy, man. It looks like a worm that has, it looks like you could screw it into the wall.
3: It has
0: like a screw ridges on it. Just creepy things. So this is a thing. It's spread across Central Florida. Screw worms. The New World.
3: Did you say they like burrow into the wound?
0: Yes.
3: Did he like spin like 360? Like
0: that's a great. See,
3: there?
0: I think that's the. If they don't, they should, because we've given them that name.
3: Yeah, makes sense.
0: But you're very unlikely you're going to catch them.
3: I hope not.
0: No.
3: I hope they don't, you know, travel that fast to go from Florida up to here. I mean, sure, they're probably being carried on something. Like
0: yeah, animal, exactly.
3: But if they just crawl, I hope it's not that fast.
0: So. Since we've been just talking about all sorts of stuff today, again at 11:30, I'm gonna give you the list of where you most likely find bed bugs. And did Knoxville get on that list? You'll find out. Just when you think there wasn't enough NCISs, a new show was announced, NCIS New York.
1: Why not?
0: Yeah. It's going to star Jennifer Beals, who starred on Flashdance.
1: Huh.
0: And also LL Cool J. Okay.
1: He was on one of those others, wasn't he?
0: Yeah, that's what I thought. He was on the LA one.
1: Yeah.
0: And Scott Kahn, who is like James Kahn's son.
1: Wasn't he on the Hawaii Five-0?
0: Yes, and he's like 5 feet tall, which is...

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15: Good morning. It is 11 o'clock. Temperature is at 82 degrees. That feels like temperature, making it feel like it's 90. I'm Robin Jaffe for News Talk 98.7 WOKI. A serious crash on Alcoa Highway has shut down traffic in both directions at Air Base Road. Alcoa police say three vehicles were involved, breaking two power poles, bringing down power lines across the roadway. Two people taken to the hospital, including one with severe injuries. Traffic is being diverted to Pellissippi Parkway. Officials expect this roadway to remain closed for an extended period. Two people are in custody after Knox County Sheriff's deputies executed a search warrant at a West Knox County home. It was tied to a reckless endangerment and shooting investigation. Authorities say 38-year-old Derek Mulkey and 29-year-old Marty McGee were arrested without incidents at a residence on Ladbrook Lane. Detectives seized ammunition, narcotics, and drug paraphernalia. Additional charges are pending as this investigation continues. New evidence is being presented this week in the pretrial hearing for Tyler Robinson, the suspect charged with assassinating Charlie Kirk last year.
16: We got some all-new video that a lead investigator testified under oath shows Tyler Robinson on the campus before, during, and after the murder of Charlie Kirk. That state agent testified that on the morning of the shooting, Robinson is seen wearing shorts, walking

0: toward the center of campus where he allegedly interacted with Turning Point USA before Kirk's death. Later, Robinson is back in long sleeves and pants, walking with a limp or change in gait. It's been suggested he has something in his pants. Agent David Hull testified Robinson limps up the steps, then video shows him climbing on and off the edge of the building that was allegedly used as a sniper's nest to shoot Kirk.
1: The hearing is expected to resume around 3 o'clock today. An elderly woman now charged with shooting a driver on a Louisiana interstate.
2: Law enforcement in Baton Rouge say a 63-year-old woman allegedly fired her gun while on Interstate 110, grazing a man's head. Detectives say Layla Ann Habib crashed her car and got out of the vehicle and began walking between lanes on foot, stopping traffic. That's when she began firing. The man Habib allegedly struck was another driver who was trying to flee her gunshots. And now they say Habib could be linked to a New Orleans carjacking. She's being held on a very high bond amount, and she's being identified as a volunteer in a political effort to recall Louisiana Governor Jeff Landry. Evan Brown, Fox News.
1: Governor Bill Lee says Tennessee will not change its execution protocol following the halted execution of death row inmate Tony Carruthers back in May. Lee says Department of Corrections followed established procedures. When medical staff were unable to locate a vein, it prompted him to suspend the execution. Lee says the protocol remains in place and should not affect future executions, including the scheduled execution of Krista Pike in September. Knoxville City Council has approved an emergency ordinance that places a one-year moratorium on large data centers within city limits. The temporary pause blocks permits and constructions for facilities using 10 megawatts of electricity or more while city planners develop zoning regulations. Leaders cite concerns about impacts on neighborhoods, water and power demand, environmental goals, and quality of life. The moratorium will remain in effect through July of 2027. And Zoo Knoxville's summer concert series is underway. Shows began back in June. There's one last chance for you to catch a show. Tennessee Wind Symphony will play tomorrow. This show was rescheduled due to weather back in June. Concert admission, $15 after 4 p.m. Free entry for zoo members. Currently, we do have sunny skies. It is 83 degrees now in Knoxville. That feels like temperature, making it feel like it's in the lower 90s. The Yarbrough Show will continue in a moment. I'm Robin Jaffe on your station for News and Talk in East Tennessee. 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
3: A typical summertime pattern is in full swing for today. You'll see a little bit more sunshine at times throughout the afternoon and evening, but it also comes with isolated pop-up showers and storms, gradually clearing through the overnight hours, and then we are looking ahead to a little bit more widespread rainfall by the weekend. In the WVLT First Alert Weather Center, I'm meteorologist Sydney Sullivan.
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0: humid Wednesday morning. Glad you're with us. Bob Thomas in the chair. Labor Day is only 61 days away. Football, 59 days away. It's all coming up. We welcome you into the show. We got a special guest I'm going to bring in, joining us right now over from over in Maryville, the Maryville Blount County Rec Department, Joe Huff. Joe, good morning. How are you, sir?
1: Doing well. Thanks for having me.
0: Yeah, you know, I've known Joe for a long time. And I know Joe has been in the position there of running this. How long have you been with the Recreation Department?
1: A little over 43 years.
0: Wow. Yeah, well, you know, but we know what that says, though, that you must really love it. You must love what you do.
1: Well, I do. I tell people I was pretty much raised in this particular job. Parks and Rec pretty much raised me, but it's been a great job for me, great career, and enjoy doing it.
0: Yeah, and still there. Well, I want you to join me because I know we'll be getting together this weekend when I'm over there. It's the 58th annual Smoky Mountain Classic. 58th, right?
1: Yes, 58th.
0: That's hard to believe that, you know, anything that lasts over 25 years is amazing. But the 58th annual Smoky Mountain Classic, this is the premier softball tournament in the United States. Joe, what's the history on this? Who came up with the idea of having the softball tournament?
1: Well, back in the early 70s, the then Parks Rec director, his name was Frank Bradley, and he started Smoky Mountain Classic, and it was mainly a regional East Tennessee teams and that kind of thing.
0: Mm-hmm.
1: And about the second or third year, a team, a real popular team back in those days, was called Howard's Furniture out of Denver, North Carolina, and they were like the number one slow pitch softball team in the country. So if you could get them to come to your tournament, all the other big teams would follow. Well, he got them to come. Then all the big teams started following there in the late 70s, and it even grew bigger in the early 80s. We secured Bike Athletic as a sponsor for a while, which at that time, Bike was a huge sporting goods group.
0: Right.
1: And they really helped us in promoting the tournament nationally and that kind of thing, and it just continued to grow in the 80s and 90s, and we're still, you know, we're still considered, except for of course, the national championships at the end of the year, but we're the premier invitational slow pitch softball tournament in the country. This is the one tournament that all the teams mark on their calendar. We probably have the top 15 teams in the country and probably 17 of the top 20, something like that. So we get all the teams for this one. It's a big event for those teams, and it's a big event for us also.
0: Yeah, you know, and a lot of people, they're sitting there scratching their heads, maybe listening and going, men playing softball, and it's a big deal. But these teams have sponsors that spend a lot of money traveling and doing this, don't they?
1: They do. We have teams from 19 states come to this. I mean, we have a couple teams from California, a team from Washington, a couple teams from New Jersey. And, you know, they're flying in from all over the country to meet here and staying in hotel rooms. And a lot of money. These sponsors spend a lot of money. And a lot of them are individual sponsors. And, of course, some of them got help from some bat manufacturers like Louisville Slugger, DeMarini, people like that, too. So it's it's not a cheap sport to sponsor. When you're flying that many people in a different place every weekend, it can get pretty expensive for their sponsors.
0: And they all have incredible uniforms. It's like there's a contest who has the best uniforms, too.
1: Yeah, they all have about three or four different sets, too. So you're right. And it seems like that's getting a little bit more, they're getting more imaginative on the uniforms, it seems like.
0: Yeah, and, you know, I'm telling you, folks, if you've never been to this, you need to go because it's just incredible to watch these teams play. These guys smash the softball. And how many softballs do you have on hand for a softball game where they hit them a mile away?
1: I don't know. I guess per game you probably go through – it depends on who's playing. You know, you'll go through 2 to 3 dozen sometimes when the big boys play each other. So, you know, we do go through a lot of softballs. You know, and this tournament – we're the only tournament in the country who has unlimited home runs. You know, most of the tournaments now, there's a limit on home runs per game a team can hit. After that,
0: yeah,
1: you hit a home run, it counts as an out. Well, we're the only tournament you can hit all you want. And these guys are great athletes, too. I know there's always a stigma about slow-pitch softball players, kind of overweight guys just coming out there and hitting the softball. But the guys on these teams, you'll see this weekend, they're not like that. These are some great athletes. They're most, a lot of them are former college football, baseball, some minor league baseball players. I mean, we have a lot of – it's just fun to watch them play.
0: Well, I've seen the list of some of the people that have played in it before, former NFL players come there, and celebrities, all sorts of celebrities that enjoy playing softball, and they'll get on one of these professional teams and travel with them. And it's I'm telling you, folks, if you haven't seen it, it's been going on. This is the 58th annual Smoky Mountain Classic. And so now Thursday night, you have a special event to kick it off, right, Joe?
1: Yeah, we have a home run derby. We started off at 5:30, which is for the local East Tennessee guys. We kind of give them a chance just to get, compete against people of their same quality and let's see how that goes. And the top two finishers in that will compete with the big boys starting at 6:30, and we'll have the top home run hitters from all over the country coming in here. And that's a pretty good show to watch, too. The home run derby, pretty neat to watch these guys hit it. So that's a great event. Like I said, it starts at 5:30 for the locals, and then the national guys come in around 6:30.
0: And this is at Sandy Springs
1: and that's
0: Park.
1: That's free. Sandy Springs Park, and that's free to the public. That Thursday night's no charge. It's free to the public.
0: Okay, good to know. So now, Sandy Springs Park in Maryville, what's the easiest way to describe to people how to get there? Just put it in their GPS?
1: Yeah, that's the best way. It's behind Maryville Middle School, and it's not too far off the 129 highway coming in from Knoxville. If you're coming in from Knoxville that way, or off 411, it's coming the other way. So it's not too far off the highway.
0: Okay, so now Friday it all gets underway at what time?
1: We start 10 a.m. at Sandy Springs Park. We'll start at 2 o'clock at Everett Park and at the other parks we're playing at. But we'll start at 10 a.m. We'll play until we're done. Sometimes that can be pretty late. And then we come back Saturday morning. We start back playing again at 8 a.m. at all the fields and play pretty late in the night. And then the finals, we come back on Sunday. We start at 8 a.m. in the morning, only play three, maybe four games to get the finals in on Sunday.
0: Mm-hmm. Well, it's a heck of an event, and I urge everybody to go out and see it. How much does it cost to get in starting on Friday?
1: It's $7 each day. $7, well, except for Sunday. $7 Friday, $7 Saturday, and Sunday is just $5. We try to make it affordable. We try to make it have all kinds of food vendors. We try to create a little bit of a country fair atmosphere out there, try to make it a little bit more than softball, make it fun for kids. It's a kid-friendly event, so it's just a great event for the family to come out and watch.
0: Oh, gosh, every time I'm out there, I see kids running all over the place. But you're right, it's almost like a country fair or something atmosphere. There's all sorts of food that you can get, and then there's souvenir stands and things. It's the greatest show in softball. Is that the tagline?
1: Yeah, we started using that a few years ago.
0: Oh, man. Well, Joe, it's such a wonderful event, and I've been going out there for years. I look forward to seeing you on Friday there at the ballpark. But don't miss it, the 58th annual Smoky Mountain Classic. Anything else we need to know, Joe? Bring some sunscreen?
1: Yeah, well, hopefully we won't need too many umbrellas. That's what worries us. You know, it's one thing about the Smoky Mountain Classic you can count on, it's going to rain that weekend. It seems like it always does. As long as we can board the weather, we'll get some games in.
0: There you go. Joe Huff with the Rec Department of the Blount County Maryville over there. Joe, great. I see you Friday, and I hope it's a wonderful weekend of this 58th annual Smoky Mountain Classic.
1: All right. Thank you, guys.
0: All right. All right, ladies and gentlemen, it's 11:15 on News Talk 98.7. We'll come back in just a moment. We'll take a break. Stay with us on News Talk 98.7.
2: Well, today will come with a mix of sun and clouds, plenty of dry time, but a few isolated downpours will be possible during the afternoon and evening. In the WVLT First Alert Weather Center, I'm meteorologist Sydney Sullivan.
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14: This is Haller. Next episode, how will budget cuts affect the Knox County school system? 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Plus, are you ready? 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

0: I love this song. You know, a lot of people, they listen to this song that the Eagles did, and then they try to figure out what it's talking about.
1: Oh, I had no idea till I was probably well into my adult years.
0: You know,
1: I'm just dense, I guess.
0: I've played golf with Don Felder. Don was originally in the Eagles.
1: Great guitarist.
0: Oh, my God. Probably the best guitarist I've ever seen, other than Eric Clapton, you know, very good.
1: He's up there, but yes.
0: Don Felder was really incredible. Back in the day, he taught a lot of rock artists how to play guitar when they were kids. Don, obviously, he wrote the music, and he worked on it and worked on it. He told me he played all the music, and then he took it to Don Henley. And Don Henley started putting words to the music, and then Glenn Frey added it. Of course, later on, Felder and Don Henley parted ways. They've sued each other several times. But Felder has made enough money off that song right there to buy that G65 I was talking about. he has made
1: borrow his
0: so many millions just off Hotel California. It just boggles the mind. Last time I saw Don, he was married to a lady who was a realtor in Los Angeles, and they were flipping homes that were costing like $50 million. They would buy them and then fix them up and sell them for more than $50 million. But incredible guitar player.
1: Yeah, I kind of hate that they couldn't resolve their differences. I mean, Vince Gill, I love Vince Gill, mm-hmm. but it would have been nice if the original band, well,
0: it didn't.
1: I know Glenn Frey's no longer with us, but you know what I mean.
0: Well, and the same with Joe Walsh. Is Joe still alive?
1: Yeah.
0: Joe's still alive. Well, Joe,
1: he's missed a few shows though due to illness.
0: Is that, that was it. That's why I'd heard,
1: mm-hmm.
0: but he's an incredible guitar player.
1: Oh, heck yeah.
0: I remember a story, another great guitar player, Jimi Hendrix. The old story is that Jimi Hendrix was performing in London, and Eric Clapton and John Lennon and Harry Nilsson went to see him. And there was some nightclub, and Hendrix was up there performing. And they said that he got up to leave. Not Lennon or Eric Clapton. I don't know why I went brain dead there.
1: That's okay.
0: Clapton stood up and was heading toward the door, and Lennon yelled at him and said, "Where are you going?" He said, "I gotta go practice after watching Hendrix." He said Hendrix was that good. I mean, Eric Clapton thought Hendrix was better than him. And that he said, "I gotta go practice." Unbelievable.
2: Dang.
0: Yeah. I mean, if Eric Clapton thinks somebody else is a better guitar player, yeah.
2: It's a high compliment.
0: Yeah, no doubt. I read this story, and it just cracked me up. Because I'm a little quirky right here as myself. This guy in Detroit loved cars, so he bought two cars. They're little vans, and he cut them in half and put the front ends back together, welded them together. And he made the car so it could be driven either direction. It had two steering wheels. Literally the front half of the car, it's back to back with the other front half of the car.
2: The Franken car.
1: Yeah.
0: It really is. And his license plate he bought, it says back to back.
2: Okay.
0: And he said this thing will actually go 80 miles an hour.
2: Interesting.
1: That could freak people out if they see it on the road.
0: And the pictures, you have to look at it online. Just put in back to back a car. But he said he loves cars so much, kind of a hobby to him. And he put in a Dodge Caravan powertrain into this thing, but it will drive both ways, either way you want to drive it. And you just have to see the picture.
1: It's just weird.
0: I know. The things people do, or the things people spend their money on.
2: About to put down the market.
0: Yeah. Well, you know, would you have a car that you could drive either way, and why would you do it? But
2: just to do it?
0: Just to do it.
1: Forgive me for saying this. A lot of people can't even drive forwards. So we really want a car that could go both ways.
0: What if you get stuck in a ditch? You say, okay, let me get in the back, or am I in the front? And then you start driving it and get out of the ditch. I don't know. Other things, because I like enjoying talking about things that we see in the news that normally doesn't get in the news. Did you see us about Apple? You know, we always hear about when China shuts down their chip making, that then everything just stops. You know, we stop making iPhones and everything just stops. So Apple is spending $30 billion on Broadcom to have chips made in America. And you may be saying, Bob, who cares?
1: But it's very helpful.
0: It would be. Can you imagine? They said that would make 15 billion electronic computer chips made here in America, not depending on China. And so as soon as Apple announced that they were going to do this with Broadcom, put $30 billion in Broadcom, what did both of their stock prices do?
1: Cha-ching?
0: No, it both dropped.
2: Really?
0: You know, the stock market, you can't figure it out. But both of them dropped.
1: I think that would be a good thing.
0: I would think it would be, too. Hmm. You know, how can that be bad? We're going to do American stuff.
1: Novel idea.
0: Yeah. Well, I really do hope this happens, because I'm tired of hearing about China and their chips and not the kind you eat. Drives me crazy.
1: Do you still have your chips at home, or did they get thrown out? You did that segment that time you were on the show last week about chips are horrible.
0: I've still got them.
2: What kind?
0: What kind were those chips? You know, I've got a gazillion. Of course, they're all bad for you. Yeah. All chips are ultra processed. I've got, what's the ones in the can? Pringles.
1: Pringles or Lay's.
0: Pringles. I got Fritos. I've got more chips than you can shake a stick at, as my dad used to say. And I don't know what that saying means, come to think of it. But I'm just going to eat them, in the heck with the ultra processing.
2: Or you can send them my way.
1: No, he's going to eat them.
0: I'm going to eat them. Good try, Jared. Good try, man. You tried, but yeah, I don't think so. in the news also, what's this argument with Starbucks and everybody that's running for governor? What's the deal on this, Robin?
1: I honestly don't know. I mean, I've just heard it the other day, and I don't understand what's going on.
0: So Starbucks, as I understand it, wants to move their headquarters to Tennessee?
1: Oh, they want to be in Nashville, yes.
0: Okay.
2: Oh, boy.
1: They want to move to Nashville.
2: Everyone wants to be in Nashville.
1: Yes.
0: But they want the governor to give them $20 million.
1: Oh, what? They basically just want to move here. They basically want us to pay to move them here.
0: Yes. And so,
1: and then all those tax incentives, they just want to do it free.
0: And so evidently Marsha's for it, and the John Rose guy's against it. Is that the deal?
1: I know he's against it. I've heard people. Why do we have to give Marsha Blackburn? So
0: the last thing we should do is give people money to come here. They're doing it on their own.
1: Most people want to come here because we don't have the state income tax. We have more favorable business taxes. So they should just be happy with that.
0: And they say they'll bring 2,000 new jobs. I hope that's not 2,000 more Starbucks. I mean, they're everywhere now.
1: Mm-hmm.
0: So I'll poll two people right now and get an opinion on what people in Tennessee think. Are you all wanting them to spend $20 million to Starbucks to get them to come here to invest $100 million in Tennessee and create 2,000 new jobs? Which one? Okay,
1: no.
0: We'll start with Robin.
1: No.
0: You're a no. Jared?
2: No.
0: Okay. So if they're going to invest $100 million, Starbucks is, but we're giving them $20 million, aren't they really investing $80 million? I mean, I wasn't great at math.
2: Yes.
0: I think I can kind of do that one.
1: We don't do math on this show.
0: Bed bugs, I'm going to tell you where you can find them in the United States. Yeah. The new list came out. Is Knoxville on the list? They have the top 50 cities where you'll most likely find bed bugs in your bed. I'll share it with you next. What a great topic. News Talk 98.7.
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16: A better life with Dr. Sanjay Gupta.
17: A colleague of mine went to a meeting of the primetime seniors the other week. 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

0: All right, we're back, 11:35 at Newstalk 98.7. The Bee Gees there with another number one song from the 70s.
1: And who doesn't see John Travolta walking right
0: now? Exactly. Oh, man. Text line, Starbucks pays 80 to 90 million yearly in taxes to California. Well, California has state income tax or state taxes. A lot of state taxes.
1: High tax rate anyway, don't they?
0: Yeah. Oh, my God. Listen, lived there 15 years. It's, every time I turned around, the taxes were going up. Oof. So a lot of messages here on the text line. Most of them say no. I don't think so. One said anybody that does support that does not get their vote. Woo. There you go. So, Jared, Robin, did your parents, when they tucked you in, did they ever say, good night, and don't let the bed bugs bite?
1: I don't know if they did or not, but I remember hearing that.
0: Yeah, I remember hearing it. How about you, Jared?
2: Possibly a few times. I can't remember.
0: Yeah. Well, you know, back then, you, as a kid, you're going, you didn't go, well, are we got, we have bed bugs? Do we have bed bugs, and what are they? So, Orkin has released the 2026 Bed Bug Cities list, which I know you're waiting on for it to come out. With summer vacations in full swing, the travelers are heading to some of the busiest destinations, and they may want to pack an extra dose of caution, they say. They've put this list out of what cities you are most likely to find bed bugs in, and it's the top 50 cities. And I'll give you the top 10. Those below that, let me share some of those with you. Like number 50 is Myrtle Beach. So if you're going to Myrtle Beach,
1: you're good.
0: Just number 50. It's not number one. It's also not number 100. So Las Vegas is number 43. Coming in at number 40, Knoxville, Tennessee.
1: Oh.
0: Yeah.
2: Knew it.
0: Yeah. Knoxville, Tennessee, number 40
1: in
0: the city in the U.S. where you might find bed bugs. Ugh. Nashville is number 34. Charlotte 27, other cities, Atlanta number 21, New York City didn't make the top 10. They're number 12, but they're trying harder.
1: They're trying to get on that
0: They're
1: list.
0: Doing the best they can. Number 10 is Grand Rapids, Michigan. Number 9, Pittsburgh. Number 8, Columbus, Ohio. Number 7, Washington, D.C. Number 6, Springfield, Illinois.
1: That's weird.
0: Yeah. Is that Lincoln's home? Isn't that where Lincoln was from? All right. Number 5, Indianapolis. Number 4, Cleveland. And that's not Cleveland, Tennessee. No. Number 3 is Detroit. Number 2 is Los Angeles. And the number 1 city for the 6th year in a row where you're most likely to find bed bugs, Chicago. So if you're going to Chicago, Orkin says you need to be careful.
2: Bring your own bed.
1: Yeah. Joke.
0: They recommend inspecting hotel rooms before you unpack by checking the mattresses.
1: I always do that.
0: And the furniture for live bugs, shed skins, tiny eggs, or dark ink-like stains.
2: What?
0: I guess that's probably something coming out of a bed bug you don't want to know about. Travelers should also keep their luggage on elevated racks away from the beds and inspect your bags before you return home and place dryer-safe clothing in a high-heat dryer for 30 to 40 minutes after traveling. So I never thought about that. When you come home from traveling, the clothes that were in your luggage.
1: Oh, you can bring stuff home, and now all these hotels let dogs in. You can bring fleas back home with you.
0: Yuck.
2: Come on.
1: Yeah.
0: Well, put them in a high-heat dryer for 30 to 45 minutes when you get home, and then all your clothes will be small enough to give to children.
2: Yeah. No kidding.
0: I mean, really.
2: Kill the bugs, but then now you can't wear it.
0: Yeah, exactly. The states that are most likely to have bed bugs: Ohio, Maryland, Pennsylvania, Wisconsin, Texas, Illinois, New York, and Washington, D.C. At least Tennessee didn't get on that list.
2: Yeah.
0: So, you know, I don't know that I've ever seen a bed bug. I've been bitten by them. But aren't they so small you wouldn't even...
1: I think you kind of notice their casings more, like, you know, if you're looking for the bed, like the mattress, you just see these, like, little brown little spots.
0: Well, you know, they sell encasements, so the bed bugs can't get inside the mattress. They could be on top of it, you know, or on the top of the encasement, waterproof, bed bug proof. And I would think that most hotels and motels have gone to these encasements around their mattresses. So at least they don't get an infestation inside the mattress. Have y'all ever had problems with bed bugs?
2: No.
1: I'm knocking on wood back here.
0: It just sounds creepy as can be.
1: Yeah.
0: Yeah, there you go. See? But it's a real thing, obviously. And my wife travels probably about 150 days a year. And she has not, I don't know if she's personally had the problem, but people that she works with have had to get out of their rooms because of bed bugs. So I think it's, is it more of a hotel thing? Probably so.
1: I've heard of them being in Airbnbs because people bring them in with them.
2: Yeah.
0: Well, but you can bring them home and all of a sudden they're in your house.
1: Mm-hmm.
0: Yeah. Fun times. Nothing like that. We were talking about the Smoky Mountain Classic that came out this weekend, but News Talk 98.7 is going to be at the Southern Life Expo.
1: A busy, busy weekend.
0: It is going to be a busy weekend.
2: Oh, yeah.
0: They have the Shop the Makers Market, dozens of local vendors offering handcrafted items, specialty goods, homemade jam, sausage, regional favorites. Also, it's good for kids to bring them. This is all free, by the way, ladies and gentlemen. You can shop from young kids, 5 to 17. They're running their own mini businesses. How cool is it? I bet they will all sell out.
1: Oh, they will.
2: Hopefully.
0: I mean, you can't. Like, if you were driven by a neighborhood and they've got a lemonade stand.
1: You have to stop.
0: You have to stop. And they'll say, oh, it'll be 25 cents for a cup. I give them, like, $5 and, you know, and you give me two cups. I mean, if you're just going to sit out here in the hot sun.
2: Yeah.
0: I mean, you know, my son, Jake, we told him if he wanted to, when we lived in Los Angeles, we lived in a little neighborhood, if he wanted to put a little lemonade stand out there, he said, no, he said, I think I will sell paintings. And my wife and I looked at him like, okay, you have paintings? And this is when he was six, okay? And he would go in his bedroom and we'd get a piece of paper and paint, he would make these abstract paintings or he'd have a boat or something like that. And they would go out on the corner and had a little table and had a little bulletin board. He had them taped or on the board and he would sit there in a chair with our golden retriever. And
1: he knew how to market.
0: And I remember my wife walked out there and said, oh, I'm going to sit with you. He said, no, Mom, you're bad for business.
2: Whoa. Oh, okay.
1: No, she wasn't. She's adorable.
0: You're bad for business, Mom. So we would watch him from the window and people would stop by. And he sold out every day to where at night he was just taking paper, blank paper, and he would squirt ink on there or paint, and then he would fold them together, and he would open them up, and that was art. And then he would sell them the next day. And some people, he would put down an extra dollar if you want me to sign it.
1: Awesome. I love it. And he's like, what, six?
0: Yeah, six. And he would sell out every day.
1: Wow.
0: Everybody would stop there. Wow. And, you know, he was mass producing these suckers. So anyway, he will not be at the Southern Life Expo. But anyway, that's what it made me think of.
2: They had to pay taxes.
0: And probably in California.
1: Yeah,
0: they're still chasing
1: somebody
0: down.
1: Somebody didn't come by and say, here, we want.
0: You have a license?
1: Yeah.
2: You have a license for that?
0: Live
1: we
0: entertainment.
1: Want to take half your money.
0: That would be California. There will be live entertainment this weekend at the Southern Life Expo. Everything you can think about. Food trucks, live music, laid-back East Tennessee vibe. And the News Talk 98.7 team will be there throughout the day. So come on by and say hello and register to win a pair of tickets to see Leanne Morgan at Food City Center in December.
1: Yeah, I would like to see her.
0: Yeah, well, you can't register.
1: I know.
0: This goes on this Saturday, 9 to 4. 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There's over 100 vendors at this event. It's going to be unbelievable. So I hope you'll make your plans to be there this Saturday, the Southern Life Expo. Should be fun. All right, we're going to take a break, come back for the last segment. I hope you will stay with us on News Talk 98.7.
3: We are looking at a mix of sun and clouds for today, with a few isolated pop-up showers and storms rolling in during the afternoon and evening, gradually clearing shortly after sunset. But this will make way to another summer-like day ahead for our Thursday, with more widespread rainfall by the weekend. In the WVLT First Alert Weather Center, I'm meteorologist Sydney Sullivan.
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15: A better life with Dr. Sanjay Gupta.
16: By age 35, two-thirds of American men will experience some degree of noticeable hair loss. And by age 50, about 85% of men will have significantly thinning hair. That's according to the American Hair Loss Association. Now, one dermatologist explained that hair loss can either be genetic or it can be triggered by stress, illness, surgery, medications, major life events. No matter the cause, a lot of men, understandably, are frustrated by hair loss because it seems like a loss of control. You can take great care of your scalp by all sorts of expensive lotions and potions, but that might not matter. There are some tried and true medications that might work, like minoxidil or finasteride. But another solution is just shaving it off. And I've heard more and more how liberating this can be for a lot of guys. That's the ultimate control of their appearance. I'm Dr. Sanjay Gupta, helping you live a better life.

0: What a great band. Another number one song from the 70s. Appreciate Jared making all that happen today. 25 or 64, everybody always wondered what that meant. They say what it means was it's about studying late at night. Do I do question number 20, 25, but it's 6 to 4, maybe I should go to bed. 25 or 6 to 4? And supposedly that's where it came from. Chicago, what a great band, though. 1970s, that was a big hit.
1: It's a doozy of a song to play on drums, though.
0: Oh, man, I can't imagine. God. You're exactly right. Are you a drummer?
1: Kind of.
0: Want to be?
1: I played a little bit in school.
0: Okay.
1: So right before COVID, I was in the spring band for a concert band.
0: Yep.
1: And I was supposed to play this song on drums, but we never got to do it because the concert got canceled. But
0: you were ready?
1: I was trying to be.
0: You know, drums, I can never play the drums because you have to have your hands and your feet to be able to do different things like the others are not even watching. And I never could do it.
1: It's hard.
0: I'd have to, everything would have to go at the same time.
1: Yeah,
0: it's
1: hard.
0: I can't separate it. God bless you that you can do that. Let's get Robin on here. Robin, good morning. You're on News Talk 98.7.
2: Yeah, I brought the bed bugs home from the Hilton Inn at Las Vegas.
0: Yeah.
2: It was like a $300 a night room, so it's not a Motel 6 situation.
0: Right.
2: And I found out after the fact that not everybody responds to a bed bug bite. So we laid in bed for months. She was getting eat up and I wasn't responding. We made multiple trips to the doctor trying to find out what was going on with her. And finally she was itching. She got up, turned on the light, and the bed was crawling with bed bugs. We had hundreds.
0: I hope you got your money back for the hotel.
2: Well, this was months after the stay. It took a while to figure it out.
0: Oh, you brought them back?
2: I brought them back.
0: Oh, man.
2: The infestation grew for months because she was getting eaten up, and I was too, but I didn't have any allergic response to the bite. So
0: did you have to throw everything away, or the mattress and everything?
2: We threw a lot away. The dryer will kill them. The insect company sprayed, and that got rid of part of them. And we made them come back and spray again, which they said they weren't allowed to do. Yeah. Treat that close, and you know it was a nightmare. We put double face tape on the legs of the bed so they get stuck trying to crawl up the bed. It took about 2 months to get rid of them.
0: Oh, my gosh. What an ordeal.
3: That's horrible.
0: My God. I can't imagine.
2: And, you know, doctors couldn't diagnose it. They had no clue.
0: So the bed bugs didn't like you, but they loved your wife.
2: They liked me, but I did not have an allergic reaction.
0: Oh, but didn't. Okay, I got you. Yeah. God
2: they
0: bless you, man.
2: They were feasting on me, too, but I didn't know it.
0: I mean, the whole thing about bed bugs just disgusts you, you know? Hey, Robin, thanks for your call. You know, but now as far as bugs, my wife and I can sit outside in the back patio, and then the next morning I'll have 20 bites on me, and she won't have a one. I think there's some people have a certain blood or skin or
3: mosquitoes
0: sweat.
3: Mosquitoes love me.
0: See? There you go. So I don't know what it is, but some people they get a pass on a lot of bugs. Maybe they eat garlic or something. Didn't somebody say one time that if you put a lot of garlic in your food that you won't be eaten up by mosquitoes?
3: I like garlic, so.
0: That didn't work. Okay.
3: No.
0: Well, then I don't know. So, wow. I just can't imagine going through that. Of course, like I say, now they have where you put an encasement on beds, so they can't at least infest into the bed. Let's see. We got to get out of here in just a moment. People that follow me on social media will know that Monday I lost my mom. She passed away. And she was 97, and she had an incredible life, and we are very fortunate to have had her for so long. And I was sitting with her last week, and because I worked last week, and I said, "Hey, Mom, how you doing?" She said, "You were on the radio." I said, "Yeah." And she said, "Would you mention me?" I said, "No, not today, but I will." So I haven't had an opportunity, so I'm doing that now. We're celebrating the fact of my mom's great life. She was a wonderful person, and she was Miss Elizabethan, Tennessee, back in high school. She was a drum major there in the school and an honor student, and 97 years. Man,
1: yeah.
0: I will never see 90. I'm 97. That's just incredible. So we're very fortunate. And I know a lot of people listening, when you lose a parent, it's very tough. And I think it's different when you lose the last one. It makes it even more difficult. But we're going to set her in her final resting place today at 3. So I know if you follow me on social media, you know about that. But I wanted to come in here today and be on the air and try to be a little bit normal. But also,
3: you did a fantastic job.
0: Well, and also I want to, I followed through. I mentioned Mom. And she always listened. Whenever I was on the air, man, she was always listening. And
3: that's what mamas do.
0: They do, you know. And a lot of people who text and so forth.
3: We love you, and you're in our prayers.
0: Well, I appreciate that. It's everybody here has been wonderful, and so many friends. But again, if you can make it to 97, you can't be completely sad about it, because it's such an incredible accomplishment to get to that point. You know, so God bless her. We'll miss her, but a life well lived. Showers today. There are some possible showers this afternoon. Looking for a high today around 89. Stock market was down last we checked. Don't forget the Southern Life Expo this weekend. Also, the Southern Smoky Mountain Classic coming up this weekend.

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1: A Better Life with Dr. Sanjay Gupta.
2: By age 35, two-thirds of American men will experience some degree of noticeable hair loss. And by age 50, about 85% of men will have significantly thinning hair. That's according to the American Hair Loss Association. Now, one dermatologist explained that hair loss can either be genetic or it can be triggered by stress, illness, surgery, medications, major life events. No matter the cause, a lot of men, understandably, are frustrated by hair loss because it seems like a loss of control. You can take great care of your scalp by all sorts of expensive lotions and potions, but that might not matter. 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That's the ultimate control of their appearance. I'm Dr. Sanjay Gupta, helping you live a better life.
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5: Good afternoon. It is 12 o'clock. Temperature is at 85 degrees. That feels like temperature in the mid-90s. I'm Robin Joffe for News Talk 98.7 WOKI. Lanes are reopening following a serious crash on Alcoa Highway, which shut down traffic in both directions at Air Base Road. Right now, you have the southbound lanes not blocked, but the northbound lanes, you have the right lane of the northbound lane blocked. Southbound lanes have reopened. The right lane of the northbound lane still closed in that area. Alcoa police say three vehicles were involved in the crash. It broke two power poles, bringing down power lines across the roadway. Two people taken to the hospital, one with severe injuries. A deadly house fire in Sevier County is under investigation. One person found dead early this morning. Fire crews responded to a home on Pittman Center Road. It was fully engulfed in flames. Firefighters were initially unable to enter because of hazardous conditions. After the fire was brought under control, one victim was found inside. The fire cause remains under investigation. A Knoxville police officer has resigned while under investigation by the Tennessee Bureau of Investigation. TBI says agents are looking into allegations of misconduct involving Officer Nagamoto at the request of Knox County District Attorney General Sharm Allen. KPD says Nagamoto was placed on administrative reassignment, his police power suspended before submitting his resignation over the weekend. TBI says the investigation is ongoing. Oil prices are rising again following the latest exchange of attacks between the U.S. and Iran.
6: Last night, the U.S. pounded Iran, striking 80 targets, including air defense systems and more than 60 small boats. Those are the ones the Revolutionary Guard has been using to hit ships trying to transit the strait. The U.S. strikes in retaliation for Iran attacking three commercial ships. CENTCOM calling Iran's aggression unwarranted and, quote, a clear and dangerous violation of the ceasefire. And Iran retaliated. They struck targets in Kuwait and Bahrain. Now, shipping through the Strait of Hormuz does continue. Kepler identifying seven ships crossing today, plus 41 yesterday.

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4: Good afternoon. It's 1 o'clock and 85 degrees in Knoxville. I'm Natalie Cahoon on News Talk 98.7 WOKI. Lanes reopening following a serious crash on Alcoa Highway, which shut down traffic in both directions at Airbase Road. Alcoa police say three vehicles were involved, breaking two power poles and bringing down power lines across the roadway. Two people were taken to the hospital, including one with severe injuries. Alcoa Electric reported 2,500 people without power, but it was fully restored by 10:15 a.m. A deadly house fire in Sevier County is under investigation after one person was found dead early this morning. Fire crews responded to a home on Pittman Center Road that was fully engulfed in flames. Firefighters were initially unable to enter because of hazardous conditions. After the fire was brought under control, one victim was found inside. The cause of the fire remains under investigation. Oil prices are creeping up again after the U.S. and Iran exchanged a new round of attacks. Fox Business's Edward Lawrence has the details from the White House.
5: Gas prices overnight, they remain the same here in the United States, holding steady. But WTI oil prices, they are inching up. Now, it seems Iran pushed President Trump too far. So now Operation Economic Fury is being reinstated. The U.S. Treasury Department revoked licenses for other countries and companies to buy Iranian oil. There are still sanctions, strict sanctions on Iran, and all the frozen assets for Iran remain frozen. Now, the New York Federal Reserve President John Williams says that oil, inflation, and the economy are all connected. So if oil prices rise, that puts pressure on inflation possibly rising, which in turn could have the Federal Reserve increasing interest rates.
4: President Trump suggested that more U.S. strikes could be coming, and that he believes negotiators are wasting their time. Meanwhile, Iran vowed not to fold against what they called bullying and extortion. Governor Bill Lee says Tennessee will not change its execution protocol following the halted execution of death row inmate Tony Carruthers in May. Lee says the Department of Correction followed established procedures when medical staff were unable to locate a vein, prompting him to suspend the execution. Lee says the protocol remains in place and should not affect future executions, including the scheduled execution of Krista Pike in September. Great Smoky Mountains National Park will begin demolishing the LeConte Lodge Recreation Building on July 14th. Park officials say helicopter airlift operations are scheduled from 9 a.m. until noon to remove materials from the mountaintop side. Hikers will still have access to trails and overlooks, but lodge grounds and visitor services will temporarily close during flight operations. A new recreation building is expected to be constructed later this year. Researchers shared this week that they tested a vaccine that may help prevent people from developing HIV infection and AIDS. Fox's CJ Papa has more.
6: Currently, there's no vaccine available that will prevent HIV infection, but now a vaccine in development is the first to generate virus-fighting antibodies in primates. A top doctor working on the project says this feels like a huge success. In the study, scientists found that 44% of primates receiving the vaccine produced neutralizing antibodies in their blood against HIV, noting the antibodies were abundant. Another doctor said the next step is to investigate how to make the vaccine

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5: Good afternoon. It's 2 o'clock and 87 degrees in Knoxville. I'm Natalie Cahoon on News Talk 98.7 WOKI. Two people are in custody after Knox County Sheriff's deputies executed a search warrant at a West Knox County home tied to a reckless endangerment and shooting investigation. Authorities say 38-year-old Derek Mulkey and 29-year-old Marty Cheyenne McGee were arrested without incident at a residence on Ladbrook Lane. Detectives seized ammunition, narcotics, and drug paraphernalia. Additional charges are pending as the investigation continues. A bridge in Jefferson County on I-40 will be dedicated to President Trump tomorrow. The U.S. Secretary of the Treasury, Scott Bessent, will be joined by several elected officials to unveil the new name. The bridge, which is currently named the I-40 Douglas Lake Bridge, crosses the French Broad River in Dandridge. Senator Marsha Blackburn, Senator Bill Hagerty, and Representative Tim Burchett are a few of the officials who will be in attendance at the ceremony tomorrow. President Trump sat down with Ukrainian President Volodymyr Zelensky during the NATO summit in Turkey today. Fox's Mark Meredith reports from Ankara, Turkey.
6: The president saying that the U.S. will now help Ukraine in terms of giving them the technology and information they need to build Patriot missile systems right there in their own backyard as they continue to fight aggression from Russia. Trump even said that he'd be willing to go to Ukraine someday. He said likely, though, after the war ends. But if and when that's going to happen is anyone's guess, as President Zelensky is here in Turkey basically asking for additional NATO assistance as this war continues to drag on. Zelensky making it very clear he is thankful for the U.S. support, but that Russia continues to attack within his own capital of Kyiv, a deadly attack just a few days ago.
5: The meeting comes after Russia launched a new wave of attacks on Ukraine for the second night in a row, killing at least three people. Russia has criticized Ukraine's attacks on its energy infrastructure. Three East Tennessee organizations are receiving state funding to combat growing nicotine use among teens and young adults. The Tennessee Department of Health has awarded grants through its Nicotine Free Futures Initiative to support vaping prevention, education, and intervention programs. Local groups say vaping and nicotine pouches are becoming increasingly common among students, with some children beginning use as early as middle school. Fewer people are getting killed on U.S. roadways, Fox's Eben Brown reports.
7: The number of U.S. traffic-related deaths fell to its lowest rate in the first quarter of this year. That's from figures being published now by the National Highway Traffic Safety Administration. Their report, titled Crash Stats, show that statistically 7,700 people were killed in traffic crashes in the first few months of this year, 2026, and that is a decrease of more than 4% when compared to quarter one of last year, and the 16th consecutive quarterly decline in traffic crash-related deaths. Alaska saw the greatest statewide decrease, with their rate cut by two-thirds. Eben Brown, Fox News.
5: Dollywood Parks and Resorts has been named one of Time Magazine's best private companies in America for 2026. The Pigeon Forge destination ranked 49th overall and 4th in the hospitality, travel, and leisure category, making it the only theme park to earn a spot on the list. Time cited employee satisfaction and company impact in its rankings. The honor adds to a growing list of national awards for Dollywood. The city of Oak Ridge is now accepting applications for its youth advisory board and student representative positions. High school students can apply to serve on environmental and traffic safety advisory boards or join the youth advisory board to gain leadership experience. Applications are due by July 24th at 5 p.m. and details are available at oakridgetn.gov. It's 87 degrees and partly sunny in Knoxville. The Vince Show continues in a moment. I'm Natalie Cahoon on your station for news and talk in East Tennessee. 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
8: A typical summertime pattern is in full swing for today. You'll see a little bit more sunshine at times throughout the afternoon and evening, but it also

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1: That's Alcoa Highway northbound near Pellissippi. Enjoy New England's history, beauty, and food. Fly nonstop from McGee Tyson Airport to Boston or New Haven. Details at flyknoxville.com. Sherry Bigler, Pete Michaels Traffic.
2: 320 employees will be impacted by a plant closure in Vonore, Tennessee. Carlex Glass America LLC has announced their plans to close their major manufacturing facility in Vonore by September. The company is expanding their presence in the Nashville area to accommodate shifting demand. Carlex has offered support for affected employees, including reassignment opportunities and career transition support. The University of Tennessee system is exploring a shift away from the traditional 4-year, 120-credit-hour degree, with plans to develop 90-hour degree programs in select fields. UT system officials claim that the proposed degrees are designed to address workforce shortages and expand access to higher education. The proposal will be presented at the Board of Trustees meeting this fall, with target rollout in 2027. President Trump hailed unity at the NATO summit in Turkey and said he doesn't think the war with Iran will start up again. Fox's Jonathan Savage reports from Ankara, Turkey.
3: He arrived at the Turkish presidential compound saying how unhappy he was with NATO. President Trump leaves apparently much more satisfied.
4: There was tremendous unity in that room.
3: Seemingly pleased at how allies are working towards equalizing defense spending with the United States. And after warning the ceasefire with Iran was over, President Trump believes the conflict will end soon.
4: I'm not sure I want to make a deal with him. We can play games, but I'm not sure I want to make a deal. Let's just finish the job.
3: The president adding he thinks the Iranians are trying to kill him.
4: Because I'm their number one target.
3: In Ankara, Turkey, Jonathan Savage, Fox News.
2: Radioactive materials are being removed from an Oak Ridge lab that is set for demolition. The Oak Ridge Office of Environmental Management and a cleanup contractor are working to remove the materials from Building 3029 at the National Laboratory. 10 hazardous materials have already been successfully removed and more are in process. The cleanup teams are working to permanently remove risks from the facilities and to protect future demolition crews. The Trump administration is now allowing OpenAI to launch its most powerful AI model yet. Fox Business's Ashley Webster has the details.
5: OpenAI says its GPT 5.6 flagship model Sol, S-O-L, as well as lower tiers called Terra and Luna, will launch publicly tomorrow. Now, the announcement comes after the company conducted additional testing and held meetings with government officials. The Trump administration is working with AI companies and negotiating how people get access to powerful technologies case by case. Both OpenAI and Anthropic have recently had to limit their release of their most powerful new models.
2: The Trump administration allowed Anthropic to release its latest Mythos AI model last month. Among other issues, officials have raised concerns about AI's ability to find and exploit cybersecurity risks. Meanwhile, China continues to develop its own AI models as it competes against the U.S. in the AI race. It's 88 degrees and partly sunny in Knoxville. The Halloran Hilton Hill Show is up next. I'm Natalie Cahoon on your station for news and talk in East Tennessee. 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
6: Temperatures are falling to the low 70s overnight, but warming back into a range of the upper 80s for your Thursday. We'll see some chances for scattered showers and thunderstorms in the forecast, which could pose a flooding risk for some folks. As we continue into your Friday, though, those rain chances will be ramping up heading into your weekend. From the WVLT First Alert Weather Center, I'm meteorologist Megan Desmal.
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2: Let's get it started. 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

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Greetings and salutations. Welcome to this brand new afternoon. 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It's a blank canvas. 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Think of three things for which you're grateful. 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

0: 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And we're going to be there. I'm going to be there for a little bit. So come by and see me Saturday. 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These are young kids that are trying to start their business, young entrepreneurs between the ages of 5 and 17. Let's support those young entrepreneurs. Live music. We're going to soak in the Southern culture. Food trucks, as I said, music, just laid back East Tennessee vibe. The News Talk 98.7 team is going to be on site throughout the day, so come by our booth and say hi and register to win a pair of tickets to see comedian Leanne Morgan on in December, I should say, at the Food City Center. The Southern Life Expo, this Saturday, July the 11th, Knoxville Expo Center from 9 a.m. to 4. Hi, everybody. Welcome. What a show. So let me tell you what's coming up today. Big moment on the show today. We'll be speaking with John Ryswick. He's the superintendent of schools for Knox County. And school will be back in session soon. However, when school is back in session, they are facing budget cuts. And there have been a lot of stories about this. We will talk to the superintendent, find out exactly what those budget cuts mean for this school year, what they will mean for your children in education. So be hanging on for that. Special guest coming up at 3:30. We'll talk about what's happening in the real estate market locally. And then when we get to 5 o'clock, the word is asymmetry. A thought for your consideration. A thought for your consideration. And then later, stress. So we got a bunch of stuff in between to talk about. So let me give you the number. By the way, we call it the Triple H Radio Experience, but my name, if you are new to this adventure, my name is Halloran Hilton Hill. I've been at it a long time, and I'm happy. I'm so glad to be with you today. I want you to know right off rip that I love you. I want the very best for you. That in this space, you don't have to agree with me at all. Not even a little bit. It's not required that you like me. Not even you. No, not at all. What is required, though, is that we'll show each other respect, of course. Tell me what you think and why you think it. The very best way to hear what you wish was being said, you say it. Why don't they talk about this? Why don't they? Well, you say it. Come on in. Have a seat. Help yourself to some free lemonade over there. And for those of you who need lemonade with a little something in it, not that one. That one right there has got the little something in that. Chris fixed it up for you. But come on in. Phone number is 656-8255, 1-800-951-8255, 656-TALK, 1-800-951-TALK. A lot of people talk to the chat. So we receive text messages every day. It's harder to read text messages from me. It's a talk show. I'm old school. People cannot lose the ability to hold conversations with one another. So put your thumbs down. Pick your voice up if you'd like. I'd like to talk to you voice to voice today on the broadcast. Tomorrow on the broadcast, Marsha Blackburn, John Rose, and our mystery guest. I guess I could. No, I'm not going to say. But we do have a mystery guest tomorrow, so we will get to that. 311. Let me say good afternoon to my dear, esteemed colleague, dear friend and the producer of this broadcast, Christopher David D. Wayne, a.k.a. Little Daddy, a.k.a. Chalk 2, a.k.a. the Golden Grouch, a.k.a. the trolling controller of this broadcast, a.k.a. Skinny Minnie, a.k.a. Hey You Kids, Get Off My Lawn, a.k.a. the Elder Abuser, sweet Mama Pearl's baby boy, Marion. Good afternoon, sir.
1: Good afternoon, sir.
0: How goes it with you?
1: Oh, just fine and dandy.
0: You brought out the dandy today, huh?
1: Yeah.
0: Not just fine and dandy.
1: Dandy like candy.
0: Ah. What was your favorite candy growing up? Whoppers.
1: Whoppers. Whoppers. All day, every day.
0: Whoppers. I was on that. Was it sour apple or just apple now or later? It said on the package now and later. I never ate one of those later. I always ate them now. And we said now laters.
1: I never said now
0: You said now and?
1: Nope.
0: What'd you say?
1: Now laters.
0: There was nothing in between.
1: No, just now laters. Give me one of them apple now laters. I don't want that cherry. I want that apple.
0: That apple was the one, boy.
1: I want that apple now later.
0: That apple was the one.
1: Yes, sir.
0: There's a candy company called Brock's. They used to sell their candy by the pound in grocery stores.
1: Still do it downtown, don't they?
0: Brock's. And they had these caramel squares.
1: Yep, still do downtown, I think.
0: And at the Kohl's grocery store in Milwaukee, Wisconsin, my mother, she paddled my bottom behind those Brock's. Because people would taste stuff, but I didn't know they were tasting because they were going to purchase. I just thought it was like going to Costco. Would you like a sample? Sam's, would you like a sample? I didn't know, little boy. So she tasted one. I thought that meant I should taste three.
1: Did you spank her bottom?
0: Nah. No, I didn't. I never spanked my mother. I waited one time to make that sandwich, though. She told me to make her a tomato sandwich. Yes, ma'am. Lightly toasted with Miracle Whip. Yes, ma'am. Halloran? Yes, ma'am. Did you fix the sandwich? Working on it, Ma. She's going to wait till that commercial came on in Speed Racer, though. Because she is back my bottom, so I was like, it was sandwich rebellion. She got the sandwich.
1: Y'all pronounced your words correctly, didn't you?
0: Sandwich.
1: Okay.
0: We didn't say sandwich. She did not. My mother would not allow you to not pronounce any word, what she said, correctly or whatever it was. She would be on you all day.
1: Sandwich.
0: Like, you couldn't say yeah.
1: Sandwich.
0: You couldn't say yeah. My mother would say it's not yeah, it's yes.
1: It's Y-E-A-H, mama.
0: No, you couldn't do that. It's yes, mother.
1: What?
2: Crews are still working on Alcoa Highway to repair power lines that were taken down in an earlier wreck this morning. That right-hand lane is still shut down on Alcoa Highway northbound near Pellissippi Parkway. You've got heavy volume already on Kingston Pike through Farragut. Still in good shape on the interstate, working a fender bender on White at 20th.
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5: Temperatures are falling to the low 70s overnight, warming into the upper 80s on your Thursday with rounds of scattered showers and thunderstorms picking up in the afternoon. From the WVLT First Alert Weather Center, I'm meteorologist Megan Dusmal.
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0: Oh, this is nice.

0: All right, it's the Triple H Radio Experience. Who's the artist on that? I forgot. Bobby Hebb. When you think about the recording technology back then and what you had to do, it took a lot of time to edit because you had to do it with razors on those big 2-inch reels. And so people tried to get it right in one take. You had to sing it all the way down. And Clive Davis was telling a story about Aretha Franklin. I think he said something like Aretha Franklin would give you four. You got four passes, and that was it. She was four and the door. So if you didn't get it, you were not going to get it that day. And he told the story of one of these big producers that was working with Aretha, and she did four takes. She's like, that's what you get. And so he's like, I just need her to do this or do that. Can you get her to come back in the studio?
1: Nope.
0: He said, he talked her into going back into the studio, but it took a lot. He said, because she finished four and then grabbed her thing, said, where's my money? And she would smoke. But you had to do it that way. You had to just sing it down. I think that's going to come back. I think it's going to come back. I think human musicianship is going to surge after we get past the AI. I've been using AI to make demos of the songs I'm working on for something. And the demos they're phenomenal. They're too perfect. They're too perfect. And Jacob Collier was talking about that. He was like, some things are better fast, and some things are better slow. And he said, art is better slow. I was like, Like if you're trying to figure out a spreadsheet and you got all this data and you can crunch that data in 10 seconds, that's phenomenal. But if you're writing a song about the pain that you've experienced in your life and you're doing it in a community environment and you've got other musicians, the conversations. Jimmy Jam and Terry Lewis were talking about working with Janet Jackson on the Control album, and she was in Minneapolis, I think they said, for a total of 6 weeks. For the first 2 weeks, they went out and they just got pizza and went bowling and just hung out. And Janet, and then finally when they got in the studio, they were able to get the album done in, I don't know, 3 weeks or so. It was something fairly short. And while they're hanging out, Chris, Janet said, when do we start working on the album? And Jam and Lewis said, we started the minute you touched down. This is working on the album. And the conversations they were having, for instance, they were asking her about her life, and she said, I'm tired of being under the control of my parents. And this is the first time I've been able to just do something on my own, be independent. She had never rented a car before, so they rented her a car so she could drive around herself and go to eat herself and just be independent. And that was the birth of the song Control. And that was the birth of the idea for the whole album, Rhythm Nation and all of that stuff, or the Control album, and then follow up Rhythm Nation. So some stuff is better slow. I think about when we were working on the Grace and Motion project. I don't think it could have been what it was had we not spent time together. You can't write somehow and just spit it out. That was a lived experience and not an experience AI can simulate, because you can't simulate that. You can't synthesize that. That is lived experience. And that's why it feels like that. So just commentary on that. So when I heard that song and I heard the, there's not a lot of processing on his voice, I'm imagining the session and I'm thinking some things are just better slow. The communal aspect, the, you know, just talking through something. Just going, I don't like that. Why not? Blah, blah, blah. Try it this way. But I see you now, you're like, just get it done. You're like, there you go. You always want to talk and analyze and think stuff. Just put it down and get on with it.
1: Some things are better slow, man.
0: You want to talk. What's wrong with you, Heller? You want to be friends? What the hell is wrong with you? On the broadcast today, John Ryswick. School system is facing cuts, Chris.
1: It's going to be something that I really want to see how they're going to handle, because I think it's a pretty substantial cut. And I'm curious to see how. He's a really smart dude, man, and very creative, I would imagine. And seems like he cares about teachers, students, about the board, about the system, period.
0: Mm-hmm.
1: So I it's got to be taxing on somebody like that cares about stuff. When he gets a message that says, you got about, we're going to give you about $3 or $4 million less. Is that the number, something like that?
0: I don't know. I'll find out today what the actual number is. But that's when you have to make those hard decisions. That's when you go from, mama, and you see that hamburger helper box come out.
1: I say you just cut out the chocolate milk. Just stick with the white milk.
0: No. Now you're getting crazy. Mind your business.
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3: You're still in good shape out of town all directions, but you are slowing 40 westbound past Paper Mill, eastbound past West Hills, and now on 640 eastbound on the ramp to 75 north. They're clearing up a wreck now on White at 20th, and still long lines from an earlier wreck. Power lines still down being worked on Alcoa Highway northbound at near Pellissippi. The Carnes Community Fair, Tennessee's longest-running community fair, is July 18th, 10 to 4 p.m. at Carnes High School. Entertainment and a carnival midway full of family fun. Sherry Bigler, Pete Michaels traffic.
4: Temperatures are falling to the low 70s overnight, warming into the upper 80s on your Thursday with rounds of scattered showers and thunderstorms picking up in the afternoon. From the WVLT First Alert Weather Center, I'm meteorologist Megan Dusmall.
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13: A better life with Dr. Sanjay Gupta.
14: They say consistency is key, but sometimes you just gotta switch it up. A new study out of Harvard School of Public Health found that varying your exercise routine could add years to your life. What exercise someone did didn't matter much. What did matter was that all the exercises together worked all the muscle groups in their body. Now, an added benefit to changing things up is it can help you push through the plateau effect. That's when your body gets so efficient at doing something that you actually stop getting better at it. And we know from previous research that specializing in any one sport at a young age can make someone actually more prone to injury. And as experts we talk to point out, even elite athletes switch up things with their workouts, making sure to target strength, cardio, flexibility, balance, and doing that every single week. I'm Dr. Sanjay Gupta, helping you live a better life.
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0: 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And it is my pleasure to welcome to the broadcast my friend Tracy King. Thanks for being here today.
20: Hey, man. It's great to be here. Thanks for having us over.
0: And you got Tanner with you today. Tanner. Thank you for being with us today.
21: My pleasure. Thank you for having us.
0: So let's talk real estate. First, I want to talk to you about your company and how you got started. You guys have done extremely well in the business. We were just talking about customer service, and you guys have been like solely focused, maybe maniacally is, I don't know if that's the right word, but intensely focused on getting results, period.
20: Yes.
0: Talk to me about how you got started and your approach to the business.
20: Well, my wife and I, we founded the company in 2012 when we opened up our brokerage, and we were in real estate about 5 years, 6 years before then. And we just realized that customer service was lacking.
0: What did you notice was missing?
20: Well, you know, the agents were doing everything themselves, and so they just couldn't cover all the bases. And they needed, and we needed to, we wanted to fix that through our brokers. We wanted to fix that to where the agents weren't having to cover all the bases. So we created our Department of Client Care. So the client care didn't only take care of the clients, but they also took take care of the agents and making sure that everybody is, things are moving along. Everybody's getting answers, getting talked to, get spoke to. You know, we have in our company, I think, Tanner, we have it's where we guarantee if you don't have an answer from us in
22: 24 business hours,
20: yeah, they get
22: $500.
0: $500.
22: Yeah,
0: really?
22: We'll pay $500 at closing.
0: Wow.
22: Yep.
0: So, Tanner, talk to me about why you decided, okay, we got to step it up even more in terms, because communication is the most important thing.
22: Absolutely.
0: Just tell me what's going on. People can deal with whatever. Markets are volatile. Situations change. You have to pivot. But if you don't tell me, if you don't communicate.
22: Yep. So our big initiative is a 5-star play. Everything we want to do at the end of the day should result in the customer wanting to go and tell all their friends, family, every single person that they know about how great of a job we did for them, how we helped them achieve their goal, and then ultimately leave us a 5-star review spreading the word. So with that in mind, instead of thinking about a commission check, you're thinking about a review and a referral. If I don't get those two things, then my check is spoiled. It's no good. So if I am not obtaining that review and that referral, then I didn't do my job. So what do we need to do as a company that is the forefront of how we function? And that's how we've come up with all of our different systems and programs and communication guarantees and performance guarantees to allow the customer to feel like they're our only customer throughout the entire transaction.
0: I think Bezos had that approach in building Amazon. He said, we just have to be a customer focused. That experience for the customer has to be so quick, so whatever, that they want to do more business with you. Just that customer focus as opposed to a numbers focus.
22: Mm-hmm.
0: Like, we're going to sell so many units a year. It's more, if you take care of people well.
20: Yeah, we say it this way. How many families can we help this year?
0: That's good.
20: That's what it's about. How many families? Yeah, how many families can we serve this year? You know, some of that customer service part comes from my wife and I, our personalities, as Tanner will tell you. We're very servants oriented. We do not, I'll just be plain here spoken, but we don't tolerate it. It's not allowed in our company. Everybody's going to get service. Now, are we going to be perfect? No, but by golly, we're going to raise the bar high, and we have done so, and we continue to do so.
0: So what's the origin of that in your personal life? For me, my mother was going to inspect, make the bed, clean up the kitchen, and she was going to come behind you. And she wanted hospital corners on the bed, and she wanted the baseboards washed, and if she ran her hand across the top of the refrigerator, she better not have anything on her hand. Mm-hmm. She was going to come behind. So early on, I was like, there's only one way to do things. Where did it originate for you? Where did the notion of high standards?
20: Yeah, my mother was that way. Chris's mom and parents were that way. I think another thing for me is I need to live by example. And so my example is my faith is in Christ. And he was a servant. So who am I not to be serving? Right?
0: That makes a whole lot of sense. Yeah. So let's talk about the real estate market today. What is going on in the market today, guys? What is the lay of the land nationally and here in East Tennessee? Give us a state of the market update.
20: State of the market update is things are selling, but it's taking a lot more time. There's more inventory coming on the market. Prices are they're depressing. They're de-escalating. Not falling, but they are softening. We have so many headwinds. Iran war. It's on. It's off. It's on. It's off. You know, we don't know. And then the feds are just kind of playing this wait and see game. They haven't been given a good reason to adjust anything. But even if they do, I don't know how much they would impact the mortgage bonds. So there's just a lot of headwinds that we're dealing with, and it just takes time. It's patience right now.
0: How's East Tennessee doing?
20: Yeah, East Tennessee is
0: same thing.
20: Pretty much same thing. There's hot markets. There's certain price ranges where it's going to sell no matter what.
0: What's that range?
20: Anything pretty much under four.
22: Yeah, under $400,000.
20: Yeah.
22: And then in Gatlinburg, that overnight rental market, you're looking at $2 million and above, no problem. But if you're getting into those two and three bedroom properties under $1 million, they take a while.
20: Yeah.
0: So if you're high end, they just go.
22: Yep.
20: Well, the return is great.
22: Yeah.
20: You know, so they rent. So the ROI is really good.
22: Yeah. But there's an over saturation of three beds, two beds, your standard cookie cutter cabin. You know, when COVID hit, everybody's just building. And that's just what the market's left with is all this inventory.
20: Six plus bedrooms is pretty much where it's at.
22: Yep.
20: Right now.
0: I was outside Sevierville at a really nice cabin, but I was like, wait a minute. Dude, yeah. I don't know if we get to call this a cabin.
22: Yeah, a lot of the cabins now, they've got like putting greens on the roof. They've got sauna. I mean, if you're not above and beyond expectation of what a rental property should be, you're just not going to sell.
0: So if somebody's listening right now, one of the things I would love to do is kind of pick your brain about what a person needs to do to prepare their home to be sold. What makes a property more attractive? And I guess you have to level set too with people, because people, they'll talk to their friends and neighbors, or they'll go to chat, whatever, and they'll come back and go, my house is worth whatever. Mm-hmm. Right. And I should sell it in 2 days for, hey, let's talk to Jesus about this a little bit. You get a little over your skis. Mm-hmm. I want to talk about what makes a home ready to sell and then kind of dig into your process. Let's take a break. 343, Tracy King, Tanner in studio with me. Excited to have them here. More in a moment.
1: All lines are open now on Alcoa Highway, and the traffic is very quickly getting back to normal. You are slowing now, 40 eastbound past Cedar Bluff, westbound past Lovell Road, still 640 eastbound ramp to 75 north, and they're heading out to work a wreck on the Westtown Way ramp to 40 eastbound. Knoxville Smokies Baseball is at home today through Sunday, 7 p.m. each night except 1 p.m. Sunday. Smokies Baseball, Knoxville. Sherry Bigler, Pete Michaels Traffic.
3: Temperatures are falling to the low 70s overnight, warming into the upper 80s on your Thursday with rounds of scattered showers and thunderstorms picking up in the afternoon. From the WVLT First Alert Weather Center, I'm meteorologist Megan Dusmal.
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0: We're excited to work with Tracy King. He's in studio. Tanner's in studio. Thank you both for being here.
22: Absolutely.
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0: 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How does a person get their home ready to buy? 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
22: 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Anybody that knows sales, the good deals always go before they go to the public. I mean, that's just a normal thing in sales. Goes for cars, homes, doesn't matter what it is. If it makes it to the public, someone else has already picked it over and deemed it not to be that great of a deal or not for them. So the way that we advertise and market, we get just an overflow of customers looking to get cash offers on their homes. They're interested in a quick sale. They've got a divorce. They got to move. They don't want to, their neighbor to know that it's for sale. So they'll contact us, and we work with 45,000 buyers in our database currently. Mm-hmm. And any of those buyers who are currently working with us get priority access to all these homes that never make it to Zillow. So they're not working against multiple buyers competing, trying to go multiple offers. They don't have to worry about, scheduling showings. They just get with us and they get access to homes that never make it to Zillow.
20: Yeah. They get a peek at the homes that you can't find them online.
0: So. That's information is power.
20: Mm-hmm.
0: How does a person get their home ready to sell? And what makes a home undesirable?
22: Yeah, good question. So, what you may think versus what the customer thinks is a good, benefit to fixing your home up. You could say, well, I installed all new, light switches because it made you feel good. Or you put in a motorized screen on your back deck. Well, that may, for you, increase your value yourself in how you live your life. But to the customer, that may just only justify the asking price. So you're not going to get dollar for dollar on everything. So your kitchen updates and remodels, those kind of things, obvious, right, are things that you can do to increase your value. But to make things market ready, first impressions are always the biggest deal. You want to make sure that your nice manicured lawn, good looking landscaping. You don't want to have, if your dog scratches at the door, you want to make sure you patch that up, paint it. Just everything just needs to look move-in ready, sleek and clean, not clustered. You don't want to have a bunch of, stuff on your countertops when people walk in, the home is lived in, but it needs to look, ready.
0: You guys love the details of this business, don't you?
20: It's all about the details.
22: Yeah, it's in the details, yeah.
0: We were in a break and you guys were talking numbers and you knew how many days on market things were, what the average price was, where the, and having that understanding, I guess, really helps you help customers. Because you have a real feel, ChatGPT can't give you on boots on the ground feel for what's happening in my neighborhood.
20: Mm-hmm.
0: If you've sold 30 houses in and around that neighborhood, you know what the comps are. You know what the school is. You know what the roads are like. That kind of information, I guess, helps a lot.
22: Absolutely. Yep.
20: Yeah, we track everything, don't we, Taylor?
22: Oh, man.
20: Everything.
22: If it's trackable, it's getting tracked.
20: That's right.
0: So you love the information. How does that insight help you help your customers?
22: Man, well, knowledge is power. So if and one thing that we do, and I'll just use, we have, it's called the pricing strategy. I won't go into the whole detail because it's a it, by the end of it,
0: I'm a nerd, so
22: yeah.
0: You can tell me offline. I love that kind of stuff.
22: Yeah, we'll do it with you. That way, we'll pressure home and we'll go through it. And,
0: yeah.
22: But at the end of it, you're the one writing the price in the listing contract, not me. So wow. I give you so much knowledge, information that you're smarter than.
20: Let's use the word more knowledgeable.
22: Yeah.
20: You're more knowledgeable than 90-something percent of the agents out there.
22: Yeah, because they just
20: because of the
22: majority of people don't know what they're doing. So we'll teach our customers how to do it. That way, when we come to a price, it's not me telling you what the price is. It's you letting me know, hey, based on what we just found together, this is actually the price of the home.
0: I would imagine if you have figured out how to use system and structure to provide excellent results, you have a lot of repeat business. People who go, you know what? I'm not going to fool with this. Tracy, mm-hmm. I need XYZ, and he or she knows Tanner. I need, can you, and you, we got you.
22: Yep.
0: We know exactly what to do. I would imagine that kind of efficiency emerges there.
22: Yep.
20: We also have a vendor list that we've created for
22: a lifetime.
20: Lifetime clients.
22: Yep.
20: They can call us. We can tell them who to call for this or that we've already vetted. And
0: that's
20: they can
0: really
20: take care
0: good.
20: Of it. Yeah.
22: We've that's actually built really it into good. ChatGPT. So we give them our bot that we made. So mm-hmm. when they're in their home, they just are like, I need a plumber. And it's our vetted vendor list that gets produced for what they're needing.
20: Every client that we work with, they become a lifetime client to us. We stay in touch with them. We provide other services to them. Whatever they may need that pertains to housing, we can help them, and we do help them.
0: Well,
20: that's called the service. That's the service that we provide.
0: I love it. I love it when you have relationships with great companies, great organizations mm-hmm. that really focus on getting you the result.
20: Yeah.
0: I mean, at the end of the day, and guaranteeing that result. I mean, I think that may be the most. How do people interface with you?
22: Well, they're hearing us on radio, TV, they get our mail. We're on all
20: social
22: over
20: media,
22: the internet, social media, blogs. I think the term we use is omnipresent.
20: Yeah.
22: So we consider ourselves omnipresent. And they've got to hear or see something from us, 7 to 12 times before it starts to click. So, when they do decide to move forward and do something, we want to be as easily reachable as possible. We don't want to make it hard. If you get on socials, you'll see, John Smith over here with ABC Realty telling someone to come and work with them. Just let me help you. And then there's no phone number. There's no email. How do I get in touch with you? So we make it very easy to get in touch with us. And then
0: somebody's listening right now. And by the way, we're excited to be partners with you. Somebody's listening right now and they want to connect with you. What do you recommend they do right now?
22: You can call or text us at 865-365-2280 or just go to kingsofrealestate.com.
0: That's easy.
20: That's great. And then we were going back to the vendors. There's one vendor that I picked up and used personally in my home, in my our businesses, and that's AquaClear.
0: Oh, they're great. They're phenomenal. Yeah, they
20: really
0: are.
20: And they have great service too. So great service. When I run across a company that has great service, I'm really drawn to that.
0: Yeah.
20: Let's give them a shout out.
0: They're super good. Thanks for being here today, guys.
20: Sure. Thanks for having
22: us. Absolutely. Thank you.
20: Appreciate your time.
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12: A better life with Dr. Sanjay Gupta.
13: They say consistency is key, but sometimes you just got to switch it up. A new study out of Harvard School of Public Health found that varying your exercise routine could add years to your life. What exercise someone did didn't matter much. What did matter was that all the exercises together worked all the muscle groups in their body. Now, an added benefit to changing things up is it can help you push through the plateau effect. That's when your body gets so efficient at doing something that you actually stop getting better at it. And we know from previous research that specializing in any one sport at a young age can make someone actually more prone to injury. And as experts we talk to point out, even elite athletes switch up things with their workouts, making sure to target strength, cardio, flexibility, balance, and doing that every single week. I'm Dr. Sanjay Gupta, helping you live a better life.
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1: Outside of the courtroom, he is known for his work with the Vol Network, where he served as a color commentator for Tennessee baseball broadcasts from 2005 to 2011. Renewed airstrikes between the U.S. and Iran have led Secretary of War Pete Hegseth to cancel a visit to Israel. Here's Fox's Gernal Scott.
2: Secretary Hegseth was reportedly set for in-person discussions with Prime Minister Benjamin Netanyahu and other officials. The cancellation was confirmed by an Israeli official not long after President Trump declared that the Memorandum of Understanding between the U.S. and Iran was over and missile attacks began again. Also said to be part of the meeting between Hegseth and Netanyahu was the potential sale of F-35 jets with stealth technology to Turkey. Netanyahu has publicly said he's against that sale. Gernal Scott, Fox News.
1: The Knox County Commission is considering a resolution that would create a pedestrian beverage zone, or PBZ, in Powell's Belltown Commons. The PBZ would allow alcoholic beverages to be purchased from approved vendors and consumed in the marked area from 10 a.m. to 10 p.m. The goal of the new resolution is to support local businesses and encourage shopping while maintaining safety. Also planned is an amphitheater, walking spaces, and more parking. A former Wisconsin judge convicted of obstructing immigration agents avoids prison time. Fox's Jeff Manasso has the details.
3: Former Milwaukee County Judge Hannah Dugan is spared a prison sentence, even probation, receiving only a $5,000 fine after jurors convicted her last year of obstructing federal immigration agents for helping an illegal immigrant in her court on a battery charge dodge the ICE agents. Dugan addressed the court for the first time ahead of sentencing, saying in part that she's a public servant who was just trying to do her job. Federal prosecutors sought over a year in prison for Dugan, arguing she abused the authority of her office to interfere with federal law enforcement. Jeff Manasso, Fox News.
1: The former judge was forced to resign from the bench following her conviction. Dolly Parton's life story is headed to Broadway. The country music icon says Dolly, a true original musical, will open at New York's St. James Theater this winter. Preview performances begin December 7th with opening night set for January 19th, 2027, Parton's 81st birthday. The musical features classic Dolly hits and new songs written for the production. Pre-sale tickets go on sale today. It's 87 degrees and partly sunny in Knoxville. Halloran Hilton Hill continues next. I'm Natalie Cahoon on your station for news and talk in East Tennessee. 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
5: Rain chances are calming down as we're heading overnight, but as we go into your Thursday, we'll start to see the chances of rain returning and ramping up. Scattered showers and thunderstorms possible in the afternoon with high temperatures in the mid to upper 80s. We'll see the highest chance for rain for your Friday and Saturday as we're watching multiple rounds of scattered showers move through. From the WVLT First Alert Weather Center, I'm meteorologist Megan Desmal.
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0: Productions. Welcome to this brand new afternoon. This afternoon has never been lived before. It's a blank canvas. If you will it so, it can be your masterpiece. Here's how you do the afternoon. Think of three things for which you're grateful, and then do the afternoon with all the joy, wonder, enthusiasm, and gratitude you can muster. Hashtag TYG, turn it up. It is my pleasure to welcome to the broadcast the superintendent of Knox County Schools, Dr. John Ryswick. Dr. Ryswick, always a pleasure to have you on the broadcast. Thank you for joining us today.
1: Well, thanks for the opportunity.
0: I guess in your line of work, facing challenges is what you do on a daily basis. So, you know, that's what it is. How about this? How about you just set the scene and then we can dig into some conversation and dialogue about the scene. What is going on with the budget of Knox County Schools?
1: Well, it's been, I think people think sometimes that the summer for schools is kind of a downtime, but it actually really is not. Been pretty busy this summer. I do want to start with one piece of news that's great is recently we just got our scores back from the fall and the spring and fall combined, and we actually saw our fifth consecutive year of increases in English, math, social studies, and the science scores aren't back yet, but we're predicting the same. And, you know, I think just two great markers that most people in our community know are kind of watermarks for us. Our third grade reading percent jumped nearly 5% just last year. Our eighth grade math, that's so critical for us for the STEM jobs and engineering jobs, you know, that we want to bring to Knoxville, also jumped 5%. So I will get into the budget, but I just want to say, you know, we know that we're doing the right work. Hats off to our teachers, our educators, and our staff that work so hard. Our families, they get to celebrate in this as well, and our students for their hard work. So there's a lot of good things going on, too. But we are in the middle of some budget conversations, and our main goal, and like you said before, what they hire me to do is make sure that we continue to do the right work and continue to keep focused on moving students forward. So we recently, our board had a meeting on Monday, a workshop, and they'll have a voting meeting tomorrow night, but kind of faced with a challenge of some shortages that have come in. And really, probably easiest way to understand this is we have two main funding sources that come to our school system. One is the state, and then, of course, local is the other. And our local side, I'll start there. There are two kind of major funding revenues for us. One is property tax, and then there's some on sales tax. You know, property tax is typically the one that is less volatile, pretty consistent to be able to build things on. I want to say this, make sure this is clear too, that not taking any shots at our county commission. I know a lot of those folks well, and I know they're good people. I know they've given up to run for the positions that they've had to try to make Knoxville great and continue to make it great. So they're faced with a lot of really tough challenges. You know, we're a county that, you know, that does not flush with cash. So they're forced to make a lot of tough choices as they try to do what's right. We have roads, we have the sheriff's department, we have the health department, we have schools, again, that we're a big part of that budget too. So in their final approval of their budget, they made the decision after our board had sent over a budget to actually take two additional pennies, which equates to about $4 million of revenue, and to take those dollars to reassign them to other needs in the county. And so when that happens, you know, that budget comes back to our board. To kind of compound that, what we're facing on the state side is we get projections from the state starting kind of far back in December based on what our allocation dollars are going to be from the state. And they, in April, we were tracking that. In April, they made an adjustment, and again, not blaming the state either, they have every right to do this, They look at a thing called physical capacity. And what they look at is you know, we're the third largest city in the state. They look at a county's ability to generate dollars at the local level. And so then they, you know, there are obviously a lot of small counties in the state that typically get 100% funding from the state. We don't. We have this multiplier that actually takes some of that away based on the state's assessment that at the local level, we have the ability to have additional dollars. So when they reallocated or when they reconfigured that in April, we started seeing that there was potential that we were going to have a gap in what we thought we were going to get. They actually, the state adjusted that in a negative way for us as the schools, which basically was saying that they felt that the county had the ability to generate more local dollars and so withheld more state dollars. So we had, again, we were monitoring that it could be somewhere between 2.5, maybe 3 million. We were hopeful for that. But when we got our final at the end of June, it was actually $3.8 million that we weren't going to receive. So all in total, $4 million less from the local level and $3.8 less than we were hoping for from the state. So nearly $8 million shortfall is what we were faced with.
0: So $8 million, you have a $600 million budget?
1: Yeah, it's actually a little more. So we're what was approved by the county commission was 713.
0: So 713 million. So
1: correct.
0: $8 million. Where do you see the impact of that?
1: Yeah, that's a great question. So I mean, so to give a little perspective on that too. So you know, we're part of the county. We understand this. The county does a great job trying to really make their dollars go as far as possible. But, you know, kind of what we've seen back to that property tax equation we were talking about a little while ago, the school system traditionally on its growth has gotten X number of pennies on the dollar, right, that are collected in property tax. What we've seen since 2023 over the last 4 years is we've seen 11 of those actually have to be reassigned by the county to other places where there's need for dollars. Every penny equates to about $2 million. And then the last vote from commission took pennies 12 and 13. So if you look at that over, again, this is growth dollars. So this is not them giving us less money than they gave us the previous year, and be clear about that. But growth dollars that we kind of had always looked to and counted on, we have kind of been giving some of that back year over year for the last 4 years. And what made, you know, and making cuts. We've cut the district office by 50 positions. We've continued to move all our full count of positions lower and lower. We're about 87 to 85% in any given year. Our budget is people, teachers, custodians, our administrators, all of those things figure into that. So what you've seen over the course of the last 4 years is dollars being reallocated from property tax to the tune of, after these last two pennies, about $26 million that we would have gotten back in 2023 had not those dollars been reassigned. So it is a big impact. Every year we continue, again, and we will continue to live in the means that the county and the state give us, because our job is not to make excuses. It's to make sure that we're delivering for our students, because that's what our families expect. So we have been every year reducing that I've been in. This is getting ready to start year five for me. We've been reducing our position count, especially in the district office. Last 2 years, over 50 positions, closer to 70 over the last 4 years. Produce an annual report and share that with folks as well. So we're at a place now where, you know, we've kind of trimmed as much as we can. And we're at a place where this is going to be one of those, to get to there, we're actually going to have to reduce some positions to get to there. And I think that's what's kind of caught a lot of folks' attention on this one.
0: All right. So I want to kind of dig into that, and I want to talk about financial or fiscal capacity. Let's take a break, and we'll dig a little deeper after the break. 4:15, Dr. John Ryswick, superintendent of Knox County Schools, is my guest.
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3: Still backing up from a wreck in the final clearing stages in Loudoun County, 75 northbound at Sugar Limb Road. Continuing to slow eastbound through town, eastbound past Cedar Bluff, westbound past Pellissippian Level Road, and 640 eastbound ramp to 75 north, and still some extra time needed on Alcoa Highway northbound in front of the airport. 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Sherry Bigler, Pete Michaels, traffic.
4: Temperatures are falling to the low 70s overnight, warming into the upper 80s on your Thursday with rounds of scattered showers and thunderstorms picking up in the afternoon. From the WVLT First Alert Weather Center, I'm meteorologist Megan Dusmall.
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0: Dr. John Ryswick is my guest on the Triple H Radio Experience. Always an honor and a privilege to speak to you. And I love the fact that you're willing to be so transparent and just put it all out there. State and local funding combined, different formulas, Knox County Schools looking at maybe $8 million less than they may have expected. And Dr. Ryswick said, you know, ours is not to make excuses. Ours is to figure out how to live within our means and work within our means. So you've got to make adjustments. Talk to me about then the adjustments you will have to make. You've tried to run a lean operation. You haven't been, I guess based on what you told me, that if the money coming into the school system just makes the cost of living growth that maybe it's supposed to make based on tax rates and all that other stuff, there's a lot more money left on the table because you've been trying aggressively to work within your means. And I hope I'm saying that right. Please correct me if I'm wrong about that.
1: You're right.
0: Where does this leave you then? What is the boots on the ground reality of an $8 million shortfall?
1: Yeah, that's when our team has kind of worked around the clock, I want to give them a lot of credit, our senior team and our finance team. We, as you said before, we spent the last 4 years trying to keep as much of those dollars to the classroom. I mean, I'll tell you, 5 years of consecutive growth in every subject area, that's kind of unprecedented for us, and we've got a pretty storied history. We know our number one strategy are people who are in front of our students every day, our teachers and our principals and what they're doing. We know for a fact. I mean, that was the bet we made 4 years ago. And spent a lot of time trying to, we did a market value study across 20 other districts. We spent $44 million. We made cuts to get to there and reductions in different places so that we could pay our people market value. You know, we're now getting ready to move into our third year of potentially out of 4,900 teachers having less than 10 vacancies when we open. That's why we're winning, because high quality teachers are in front of students every day. And so that's been real important for us to continue not to lose sight of that, and year over year find ways to continue to squeeze so that we can continue to keep the folks that we need. So, timing on this one, our real strategy was to, there isn't any work that we don't need to be doing at this point. You know, we've aligned all of our dollars to our four priorities. We're getting the outcomes we need. Again, we produce an annual report. It's on our webpage. If anyone wants to see it and look at, we're transparent there on targets we're hitting, targets we're not, and how we're spending our dollars. So for us, we looked at a lot of things, and we really tried to look at, what could we make a wise decision about in a short amount of time? You know, school is weeks away from starting. So there's some things that are kind of complex, and we didn't want to tackle things that might disrupt terribly. That are going to take some more conversation. Now, living in our new reality, understanding where our funding sources are, those are things we will look at next year. We've already told our principals that, but now we've got August and the full year to look at those. The other thing we tried to do, because all the work's important now, was kind of spread that around so we didn't hit one area and kind of tank the progress that we've been making. So what the $8 million meant for us, the $4 million kind of offset on the local level first, and this is not something we wanted to do, but we're furloughing for 5 days all of our employees that are on year-round contracts. So it's not just myself and our senior team, but it's also our principals. And we have some hourly folks who work throughout the year, too. And so what we're trying to do is really, take those as 5 days they won't be getting paid. And so what we've done is tried to, move those around to different months. So they don't hit the same paycheck, to try to be understanding of that for folks. It's been great. I've gotten so many texts from so many of our principals who have said, this is worth it for our kids. We understand, we're going to get this done. And so really appreciate just the heart of the people we have. That's why we're successful. So that's one of those. We've also, for our elementary schools, we're reducing our assistant principal contracts. They're on 200 by 5 days. They're on 221 day contracts. They'll be on 216 day contracts next year. So it is a 5 day loss of contract for them, which I'll say again, to live in our new reality and to live in our means, that will be something that stays permanent. And we've already told our principals now that's something we're going to have to look at for our middle and high school assistant principals next year, because we're already trying to anticipate if these are the trends and we've seen trending for the last couple of years, we're going to have to continue to look for places to downsize for the future. The one that probably has gotten the most attention is adjusting our staffing ratios. We've been able to protect those for the last 4 years, no matter what we've had coming in. This was actually our leanest budget year we had prior to these cuts. Looking at our middle and high school teaching allocations, we made reductions to that. And so we raised one of them by what was like 0.5. So if a school had 22 students per teacher last year, they have this year will be 22.5. So that adjustment at the high school is also an adjustment in the way we do staffing at the middle school. We capped all of those schools, 29 schools, at a loss of one for this year, knowing that next year, we'll have to will have to conform to the formula and still make additional reductions. But for this year, it's just one. So 29 positions, and let me be clear, that was positions. Our HR team does an amazing job. So over the last couple of weeks, we've been working with our principals for them to give us the position. Happy to report right now, they're still working on it. Of the 29 positions, folks were able to cut some vacancies. There were some other school-level funding sources that are like federal funding sources that they were able to move some folks over to. So that ended up being 17 people. Remember, 29 positions, 17 people. And of those 17, when we found the news out of both of these, we froze our hiring. We knew as of Monday that 15 of those 17 would be able to be placed in vacant positions, and we're real confident that we'll be able to replace these other two people as well. So, you know, kudos to our human resource team and our principals that have worked real hard to get that done. So our hope is human impact, zero, position impact in that one, 29. And then for some of the other ones, we are doing a one-year freeze on purchase of technology. We have some leftover dollars from some of our summer camps that we're able to allocate that way. And projections right now are showing sales tax to be a little more than what we thought when the budget was passed. So we think we're going to be able to cover some from there as well. So that's the plan for this year. But again, I want to be clear, these changes to our staffing formulas, we're eyes wide open moving into that for next year, that this is kind of our new reality, and giving our principals that heads up that we're going to live within our means, and predicting that for the future. And making sure that that can happen.
0: All right, so let me make sure that I'm clear about this. You had 29 open positions?
1: Well, we had 29 positions that we had to reduce, and we were able to take some of those from vacancies that maybe
0: right.
1: a school had a position to hire, but they didn't. And then we've been able, there was only 17 people were affected by the 29 positions. And of that, we've been able to find 15 of those 17 placements elsewhere, and think we'll have the other two hopefully by the end of the week. So it may have a zero impact on people, but 29 positions less.
0: What does this do to morale?
1: I'll say this. Man, teachers are a resilient bunch. They don't make excuses. They solve problems and find solutions. And again, just been really encouraged by, I think our people believe in what we're doing. They believe in the mission. The mission for us, as we say this all the time, we're the only organization in town that wakes up every day thinking about preparing the next generation to make Knoxville great. And they believe that, and they do that day in, day out. And it's not always easy, and some days are great and some days are harder than others. But I really think, you know, there's this, we're all going to get this done, and we're going to pull in, because, you know, there is zero, like, we can't fail at this. There's no way to make it. If we fail, Knoxville fails. So I really think from, you know, the time I spend with teachers, the time I spend out in our 91 schools, there's really a belief for that. So, we're going to do it. Obviously it's not something that, that folks, you know, want to do. But we'll make the choices we have to make to continue to deliver on our mission to the community.
0: Let's get one more break. I know you've got to go here after this next break. When we come back,
1: sure.
0: I want to better understand fiscal capacity. So I want to follow up and ask you about that. Dr. John Ryswick, superintendent of Knox County Schools, is my guest. It's the Triple H Radio Experience.
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3: Still some slowdowns on 75 northbound at Sugar Loom Road due to an earlier wreck. You are still slowing 40 westbound through town, 40 eastbound past Cedar Bluff, 40 westbound past Pellissippian Level Road. Couple light cycle delays, Emory Road at I-75, and slowing now southbound across the Solway Bridge. 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
4: Temperatures are falling to the low 70s overnight, warming into the upper 80s on your Thursday with rounds of scattered showers and thunderstorms picking up in the afternoon. From the WVLT First Alert Weather Center, I'm meteorologist Megan Busmall.
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19: A better life with Dr. Sanjay Gupta.
20: They say consistency is key, but sometimes you just gotta switch it up. A new study out of Harvard School of Public Health found that varying your exercise routine could add years to your life. What exercise someone did didn't matter much. What did matter was that all the exercises together worked all the muscle groups in their body. Now, an added benefit to changing things up is it can help you push through the plateau effect. That's when your body gets so efficient at doing something that you actually stop getting better at it. And we know from previous research that specializing in any one sport at a young age can make someone actually more prone to injury. And as experts we talk to point out, even elite athletes switch up things with their workouts, making sure to target strength, cardio, flexibility, balance, and doing that every single week. I'm Dr. Sanjay Gupta, helping you live a better life.
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0: Dr. John Ryswick is my guest, superintendent of Knox County Schools. Dr. Ryswick, thank you for joining us. If you're just tuning in, school system looking at about an $8 million shortfall, reduction based on state allocation and local allocation. So they're having to figure out how to make it work, but Dr. Ryswick and his team committed to making it work. Talk to me about fiscal capacity. What does that do? They look at you or look at our county and say, you could raise taxes or you could do other things to raise revenue. You're not doing that. So we're not going to fill the gap because we feel like you have the capacity to bring in more income.
2: Yeah, I would say that's a fairly good definition of that. So, you know, when you think about, you know, our state, you take Nashville, you take, you know, Memphis, Chattanooga, ourselves, you know, we are the community with the third highest fiscal capacity. And, you know, I think when you can really see their logic on that side, when you think about Nashville and Memphis, probably, you know, I know they're one and two, you know, looking at us and looking at our growth, looking at the university, looking at, you know, restaurants, looking at hotels, looking at all that they do. It's their estimation. They have two different, my finance guys will be much better to tell you this. They have two different indices that they use to get to the calculation, to get that done. So it's not an arbitrary number. But they do look at those things and kind of determine what they think the local match should be of those dollars. And, you know, we understand this too. Obviously, Knox County or Davidson County has the ability to generate more dollars than, say, a Claiborne County or a Cock County, you know, some smaller counties that do that. So I think that's, you know, that makes sense how they do that. And so, yeah, in the end, you know, they don't base that on what local funding bodies do. They do that based on what they think the ability or capacity to be able to do that is. So that's kind of how they calculate from that point. And, you know, again, the state does do a good job of giving us projections starting in the kind of late fall, early winter of what that could be. But just the timing of this one for them to do the reconfiguration in April, we started seeing, you know, maybe some red flags there, kind of told our board at that point that, you know, that we weren't anticipating this part. Our hope is always that it closes tighter, and that's kind of been the typical trend in recent years, that we might see a little bit bigger gap, but usually as we get closer to the end of the year, that gap gets smaller. And so I think we were thinking it may be more somewhere between a 2.7 and a 3 million. And, you know, we got our last one, it was 3.8. So, a little more than we were able to anticipate on that too, but that is how that system works.
0: So this looks, I don't know a better way to say this. This looks like this might be ongoing. This doesn't look like a one-time thing. This looks like the new fiscal reality is that this is going to happen year after year. Am I reading the tea leaves wrong, or does it look like in the next 5 years you're going to have to figure out how to be even more strategic with resources because they're not going to expand?
2: No, I mean you're exactly right. You know, we're, you know, but again, that's what they pay me to do, to kind of make sure that we're getting done what we need to get done. So our team has been looking at this over time. And again, that's not just the school system, right? There's a lot of things that have to be funded at the local level and also at the state level. So, you know, we do that every year, work closely with county finance. They're great to let us know where things are, have a great relationship with Mayor Jacob and his team, and really try to do that. So, you know, we started this 4 years ago talking about, I mean, probably till people don't want to hear anymore, but our four priorities And we said, these are the four priorities. Like, we exist to prepare the next generation. We will do it by focusing on these four things. And we have. So we started 4 years ago aligning every budget item back to, if it doesn't move one of these four areas forward, and that's, you know, great educators in every school, excellence in foundational skills, career preparation and exploration, empowerment rather, and every, you know, student success, every student doesn't start at the same place. So what are we going to do for those kids who don't? And we've aligned all of it. So this has been a disciplined practice of ours for 4 years. And we have seen some of the dollars get a little bit less. Last year we saw, federal dollars get held. And that, you know, we lost 27 positions in that process, but, you know, we look at it as the opportunity. Now we freed up those federal dollars. That happened. That's not what we wanted to do, but we learned from that, and we're going, don't put people in those dollars anymore. Right. So like all along, we're trying to learn lessons and trying to continue to put every dollar we have into the highest yield strategies. And again, kudos to our teachers and our principals. It's working, and kids are winning in Knox County because of their work. And so we just continue every day to go back to that, that mindset. I think, you know, we have had an honest conversation. We had a call with all of our principals about this new reality. And I think that's the thing, you know, you're bringing a good point up, not to lose in this conversation. It's not what happened at a commission vote. It's not what happened at a state thing. It is, you know, this is our reality of where our funding is. And so we have to be ultra focused on what is our role in the community and not give up the funding for those kinds of things. And one of those, I'll just say, in this budget, we have committed to stay at market value so our people don't exit to the Oak Ridges and to the Maribels. We stayed true to our 2% raise. We are still staying true to a salary study in 2028 to true people up to market value. We promised that 3 years ago. My team has sat down every year and made cuts, understanding that's not going to happen in 1 year. It's going to happen over 4 years if we're going to be able to fund that. So, you know, that's the way we approach everything. All the way to our principals and teachers, they understand what we're trying to get done through that. So I think we just try to keep people tight on the why and the mission of what we're trying to get done. And we'll move forward. So, you know, we're not going to fail.
0: I love the fact that you're mission focused and that you are solution focused, and it'll be interesting to see how this plays out in the out years, and especially how it plays out in terms of outcomes for the kids, because that's what I think about, period, is at the end of the day, all the work that we do, there's a kid, there's a young person, I should say, and their future is being either empowered or disempowered by the quality of how we do what we do when it comes to educating them. And I want to make sure that every child in our community has a shot at greatness.
2: Agreed. Couldn't agree with you more.
0: Well, blessings as you go forward. I know you've got a big meeting coming up tomorrow night. And we will stay in touch. And thank you for taking the time to just lay it out and explain it to us. We appreciate it.
2: Always great. Appreciate you guys.
0: All right. Dr. John Ryswick on the Triple H Radio Experience. That's, I have to say, that is, I mean, that's, I think the attitude, Chris, the attitude is fantastic, actually.
3: I think more than the attitude is the heart.
0: Yeah.
3: Behind all of it.
0: Like, we're going to get it done.
3: Yep.
4: We do have some slowdowns, but doing surprisingly well on the interstate. Now, they're working a wreck in Sevier County, Boyds Creek Highway, at Payne School Drive. One of your longer lines is going to be southbound Illinois Avenue out of Oak Ridge on down across the Solway Bridge, on Edgemoor Road, Emory Road at I-75, and through Hall's Crossroads. Enjoy New England's history, beauty, and food. 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Sherry Bigler, Pete Michaels Traffic.
5: Temperatures are falling to the low 70s overnight, warming into the upper 80s on your Thursday with rounds of scattered showers and thunderstorms picking up in the afternoon. From the WVLT First Alert Weather Center, I'm meteorologist Megan Desmal.
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19: A Better Life with Dr. Sanjay Gupta.
20: For more than a decade, the Environmental Working Group has put out a list of the so-called Dirty Dozen. These are the non-organic produce contaminated with the highest levels of pesticides. Well, this year, spinach topped the list, followed by kale, collard, mustard greens, strawberries, grapes, nectarines, peaches, cherries, apples, blackberries, pears, potatoes, and blueberries. 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Point is, though, you could consider buying these items organic if and when you can, and then taking extra care when you wash them. The FDA recommends rinsing all fruits and vegetables, even the ones that are organic, under running water that is slightly warmer than room temperature. Don't use soap, bleach, or any fancy produce washes. I'm Dr. Sanjay Gupta, helping you live a better life.
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0: Christopher Marion. Why don't you take a look at something right quick, Christopher? I'm going to send something to you here. Go, phone. What are you doing? Come on, phone. Do what you're supposed to do. Well, I thought I was going to send you something, Chris, but my phone seems to be acting up. Can't get my phone to work. There it is. Oh, okay, I think I got it to work. Let's see here. Yeah, take a look at that, Chris. $4.50 on the Triple H Radio Experience. There's nothing quite like watching your kids grow up and do well. That's a good one. That's good. School. I can't place a value on education. The thing I hate about education, and I don't hate education, but there is something within education that just bugs me. Education is beautiful. I mean, it is absolutely beautiful. It's important. It's essential. It should not be a luxury. It's essential. It's essential. I hate that we politicize it. I hate that education has become a turf for political back and forth. This is another instance in which I go, your buddy right here, I'm just different, and I'd love being different because I love being myself, which I encourage you to do. Be who you are, all of it. No requirement here for me, for you to be me, for me to like you. I don't care about partisan politics. You know what I care about when I think about our schools? Just flat, just straight. I see a little 8-year-old boy, 7-year-old boy. I see a little 7-year-old girl. And I'm hoping that one thing happens. That they fall in love with learning and they're excited about learning new things and growing and getting along with people and solving problems and it being revealed to them that they have a certain essential brilliance and that they're equipped, that the skills of lifelong learning are so thoroughly embedded in them that it releases them to live incredible lives. And I will continue to add this, not only live incredible lives, but make a contribution. Yeah. That's what I want for these kids. I want your kid to start the school year and you as you go through the school year, I want them coming home every day going, guess what I learned? Guess what we did? And you to see them growing in their intelligence, but not only their basic intelligence, but their emotional intelligence too. They've learned to get along with people. They've learned to work in small groups to solve problems. They've learned how to think critically. They've become excited about discovering new things and solving problems. And yeah, that's what That's what I want. And that's why I love teachers. I love teachers that have committed themselves to that. And so I'm wishing for the best for Knox County Schools and for all of the counties that are around us. Loudoun and Blount and Sevier and Jefferson and Meigs and Monroe and Scott and Union and what am I leaving out here? Roan and what else we got? Everything that's around us. All 95 counties in the state, if you ask me. I'm Haller in Hilton Hill, and I approve this message. 455 on the 888 Radio Experience.
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1: 1798. The ink was still drying on the Constitution. America was still in its infancy, and the subject of freedom was already at the center of debate. It was a period of tension. Abroad, Britain and France were constantly in conflict. America was caught in the middle, and the newly formed political parties were polarized by foreign alliances. President John Adams and his fellow Federalists in Congress believed that the new nation must be built on centrality and loyalty, and aimed to curb political dissent through the Alien and Sedition Acts. Journalists were prosecuted and critics were silenced, though for the public, the legislation was seen as an assault on the First Amendment and remained unpopular. 3 years later, the legislation was not renewed, proving that freedom always prevails over fear. For more, go to Fox News Podcast. I'm Bill Hemmer, Fox News.
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7: A colleague of mine went to a meeting of the primetime seniors the other week. There are programs like this all over the country for people in their 60s, 70s, 80s, and beyond to stay active. It's not just something to keep older folks busy. It helps to keep their bodies in shape and their brains sharp. Showing up with a good attitude is a must, and research shows that having the right mindset actually does lead to better physical aging. So if you need some suggestions to boost your positivity, experts we talked to recommended focusing on goals, which can boost your confidence. Practice gratitude, they said. One of the seniors my colleague met told her that just waking up in the morning is, quote, better than the alternative. That's true. Focus on the things you can control. Diet and exercise. And very importantly, surround yourself with positive people, because that can be contagious. I'm Dr. Sanjay Gupta, helping you live a better life.
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17: Good afternoon. It's 5 o'clock and 87 degrees in Knoxville.
12: 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News in a moment, but first here's traffic with Sherry Bigler.
17: Still working the severe county wreck on Boyce Creek Highway at Payne School Drive. You got heavy volume continuing to the west of town, all the usual places. And now you're slowing 75 northbound through the 40-75 split out of Loudoun County. Still got a couple light cycle delays on Emory Road at I-75 and lined up on Alcoa Highway northbound in front of the airport. The Carnes Community Fair, Tennessee's longest running community fair, is July 18th, 10 to 4 p.m. at Carnes High School. Entertainment and a carnival midway full.

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1: And he believes a deal to end the war is finally on the horizon. In Ankara, Turkey, Jonathan Savage, Fox News.
2: The Blount County Sheriff's Office said that a suspect has been arrested in connection to last month's deadly hit and run. 86-year-old Harold McLemore of Merivale has been charged for the crime that killed Joyce Fry on Niles Ferry Road. He was booked into the Blount County Correctional Facility and released. He is scheduled to appear in court on July 13th. Kentucky's Democratic Governor Andy Beshear is asking for an update on the health of GOP Senator Mitch McConnell. Here's Fox's Grinnell Scott.
3: Governor Beshear said he reached out directly to Senator McConnell, asking him on behalf of the people of Kentucky to share his health status. Since McConnell was admitted to a hospital in mid-June after being found unconscious at his home, few specifics have been given by the senator's staff on his current condition. A spokesperson confirmed he is still in the hospital and working with his staff on legislation. Beshear said he's been getting many questions about McConnell's health and chose to ask for an update rather than add to any speculation. Beshear said in a statement he wished the senator a speedy recovery. Grinnell Scott, Fox News.
2: Time for a check-in on the markets today. The Dow Jones closed down 576 points today. The S&P 500 is down 21 points, and the NASDAQ is up 51 points. It's 87 degrees and partly sunny in Knoxville. Halloran Hilton Hill continues next. I'm Natalie Cahoon on your station for news and talk in East Tennessee. 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
5: Temperatures are falling to the low 70s overnight, but warming back into a range of the upper 80s for your Thursday. We'll see some chances for scattered showers and thunderstorms in the forecast, which could pose a flooding risk for some folks. As we continue into your Friday, though, those rain chances will be ramping up heading into your weekend. From the WVLT First Alert Weather Center, I'm meteorologist Megan Dusmall.
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9: 5 o'clock hour. Greetings and salutations. Welcome to this brand new afternoon. This afternoon has never been lived before. It's a blank canvas. If you will it so, it can be your masterpiece. Here's how you do the evening. Think of three things for which you're grateful, and then do the evening with all the joy, wonder, enthusiasm, and gratitude you can muster. Hashtag TYG, turn it up.

0: Iran. We're not losing. We're not winning. They struck some tankers and we decided to unleash on them again. And they're not surrendering. There's not a white flag in sight. We are coming to the negotiation, the negotiating table, and we're coming. We're days away from a peace settlement. We've got an MOU. We've got a whatever, and then the bombs start falling again, and drones start attacking, and in my book, if you're still firing missiles in either direction, you're still in the middle of war. You just are. I know maybe the prevailing notion is go, no, what I'm looking at is not what I'm seeing. What I'm looking at is peace. What I'm looking at is a country that is fully capitulated. What I'm looking at is an Iran that is, they've been put in their place. They've given up their nuclear ambitions. They are poised for democracy, and they're going to obey us, and everything's, I don't see it at all myself. But we're not losing, but we're not winning. And that's because I think both sides have different definitions of winning and losing. This is what I thought about today. Maybe I'm wrong. Maybe I'm right. Does when America, when Iran fires on boats in the Straits of Hormuz, and when America fires back at targets in Iran. My question is this: do ships move while bombs are falling? While missiles are flying? You got a big cargo ship. You got $100 million worth of cargo on the ship. And missiles are going in either direction. Do you just crank up the engine and start driving anyway? No. First of all, the insurance companies are like, if you move that ship while bombs are flying, while missiles are flying, nope, nope, nope, and nope. I asked this question months ago now. I asked the question, is Iran taking an asymmetrical approach to warfare, believing that the longer they keep America engaged, the better it is for them? Because by default, as the war continues on, when America starts firing missiles, once missiles are in the air, ships stop moving. Period. Thesis. One of the ways Iran can force America to shut the Straits of Hormuz is by firing on them. And they don't care to be fired on. I mean, if you think about it, they've lost all their two rounds of senior leadership. And there's not a white flag in sight. We bombed over 12,000, 15,000 targets, and we had a target set that reportedly was going to cripple them permanently. their ballistic missile capability wiped out, their ability to produce ballistic missiles wiped out, their radar systems wiped out, their navy wiped out, their air force wiped out. They're not wiped out. When asked about targets, they said they were targeting radar installations. I thought we got rid of all their radar. I think they're sucking us into a trap. I think they're sucking us into a trap. I think the longer they keep us engaged, the more it weakens up, because it's going to force us to have to make a decision. You know, and I've had people routinely call me and say, Halloran, I'd turn the whole place into a parking lot. How do you do that? You got to drop one of those. Well, my logic is simply this. If you drop a nuclear weapon on Iran, nuclear fallout doesn't follow rules. It's going to spread throughout the whole, radiation is going to spread throughout the whole region, all of it. And if you drop a nuclear bomb, everything that flows out of the Strait of Hormuz and all of the ports around that area, if you drop a nuclear weapon, everything stops. All of it stops. All of it's going to stop, just period, because of just trying to clean up and deal with the humanitarian crisis that will be created. So just blow it all up. I don't know that you can do that. Radiation is going to flow to the countries that are right contiguous to Iran. The radiation is not going to stop at the border. It's going to keep going. The blast effect is not going to be contained within a certain radius. It's going to go wherever it goes. And when whatever those toxins and poisons are get in the jet stream, they're going to go wherever they go, right? So what then? Your other option is boots on the ground. Send 500,000 U.S. soldiers to Iran, and put boots on the ground.
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4: Heading out now, working a wreck, 40 westbound, just west of Cedar Bluff. It looks as though they have gotten everybody over on the right-hand shoulder. They're still clearing up a wreck in Seymour, Boyd's Creek Highway at Payne School Drive. Heavy volume continuing, northbound to Alcoa Highway in front of the airport, northbound Broadway through Fountain City into Hall's Crossroads, and southbound across the Solway Bridge. 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Sherry Bigler, Pete Michaels Traffic.
5: Temperatures are falling to the low 70s overnight, warming into the upper 80s on your Thursday with rounds of scattered showers and thunderstorms picking up in the afternoon. From the WVLT First Alert Weather Center, I'm meteorologist Megan Dusmal.
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0: So my question, and those of you that have served in the military and served in that area, when missiles are flying, we're bombing them now, when missiles are flying, is anything moving in the Strait of Hormuz? As the missiles are flying overhead, do they continue shipping? Do they continue moving things through? I don't know the answer to that question. My common sense would tell me that if all of these vessels are insured and an active war, bombs going in both directions are going on, that you wouldn't move anything. But maybe so. Maybe people just go, no. It's like a fireworks show. As long as they're not hitting us, just keep on putting around. I think they're sucking us into a trap. I do. Halloran, what would you do about it? What would happen if we just pulled out? I mean, what would happen if we just decided, you know what, we've had enough. We're going home. How do you define winning? Now, this is what was explained early on. The capacity to make nuclear weapons fully destroyed, their nuclear program fully destroyed, their nuclear uranium enrichment capacity fully destroyed, their ballistic missile capacity destroyed, both to deploy and make, destroyed. They stop being the top funder of terrorism. So we get them to agree, or we force them to stand down. And whether it's Hamas, Hezbollah, whatever organizations have been funded by them, we get them to knock it off. Stop doing it. And leadership is in place that will not mess with Israel and will not develop a nuclear weapon. And we get all of their enriched uranium. That's what was stated early on as a win. None of that's happening. The only reason I say none of that's happening is because we're still bombing targets in response to them attacking things. So their ability to attack is intact. And if we're taking out radar systems, that means they had radar systems. And they still have not given up their enriched uranium. They still haven't given it up. And in their latest MOU, not only did they say, no, we're not giving you that, they said, we want to put together a fund where you rebuild everything that you've bombed. So continue bombing, because we're just going to get fresh stuff when you capitulate and give up. So I think the thing that stood out to me most is, and somebody please call and correct me, tell me that my common sense is dirty and that it doesn't make sense. Somebody help me with this. I need your help. If bombs are flying, if missiles are flying, does regular business in terms of things being shipped out of the Straits of Hormuz, does it continue as a regular business day? If either drones are hitting commercial vessels in the Straits, or if America is responding and hitting targets in Iran, if this military stuff is in the air, does business continue as usual in the Straits of Hormuz? My common sense tells me no. I remember I said that the word I was going to talk about this hour is asymmetry. What it seems to me is that Iran has figured out, how can we, from an asymmetrical standpoint, continue to fight a war that America is costing America far more than it's costing us? And how can we do it without the equipment? How do we keep the Straits of Hormuz shut down so that it creates financial calamity? How do we keep America engaged? Because every time they send out a missile, how many millions of dollars is it? And there was a big article at Drudge saying that the Pentagon is running out of money and that we're running out of oil reserves and that we've been staving off the financial reaction to the war, but how long can we do that? So I need for somebody to sharpen me by assailing my idea. My thesis is this: we're not winning, we're not losing, we're not getting anything out of this. My thesis is, one way to close the Strait of Hormuz is by having America fire missiles at Iran, because when missiles are in the air, nothing moves. But I need somebody to just rip that apart and say, no, Halloran, just because missiles are going up in the air, just because fighting is going on, they still move ships just regular, like regular degular. It's like a normal Wednesday. You see the bombs going off and you see all of this stuff happening and there's a military action happening and people are just driving. They're just, you know, it's like you're on the interstate and there's a crash and you look at it and you keep on going where you're going. I'm not sure it works like that. My common sense says it doesn't. But some of you have been in theaters of battle. Some of you have been right there in the Middle East and you can tell me. I think we're being suckered into a trap. Do we have the capacity? Yes. Can we just, but we may have to take that next step, which is boots on the ground. And there might be a ton of you listening that are like, we got to finish the job. We got to do it. I want my grandson. I want my nephew. I want my brother. I want my sister. I want all of them to go down to the recruiting station, sign up, head to Iran. I'm in. Mr. President, I'm in. I want to go to war. I want to send my kids over there. I want them to do it. My nephews and nieces, grandkids that are on those boats out there right now, I want them to get off the boat and put boots on the ground. I want us to send in 100,000, 200,000 troops, put them on the ground in Iran. Let's get this done. Let's get it over with. I don't want to do that. I don't want a ground war with Iran. I don't want to do that. I want to find a way to get out. But is that being a punk? I mean, are you giving up? Are you capitulating? We're not losing, but we're not winning. We're not anything. The Iranians are playing us. They're playing us. They sit down at the table. They act like they're negotiating. And then they get another 60 days keeping us stuck. Every time they do a negotiation cycle, they get another 45 to 60 days of America engaged at a huge price tag. And they get the global uncertainty and instability that is caused by war. And they'll, you know, we'll exchange things, we'll blow something up, we'll do a this or that. There are no white flags. And then all of a sudden, they want to make a deal. And we'll sit down and we send an entourage and they fake negotiate for a little bit. And then all of a sudden, it's back to blowing stuff up. And we stay stuck. I just feel like we're being sucked into a trap. There's got to be a... I mean, they've got the best military minds. Me as just a common guy, I can't figure out the calculus of this. I can't figure out how this works. Maybe you can. The number is 656-8255, 1-800-951-8255, 656-TALK, 1-800-951-TALK. It's the Triple H Radio Experience.
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4: We have wrecks still being worked, 40 westbound west of Cedar Bluff. Big lines through there. North Shore at Westland Drive in Farragut, lining up both directions. And in Blount County, we have had all kinds of problems on Alcoa Highway. Looks like another wreck on the northbound side, Alcoa Highway, in front of the airport near Cusick Road. Party on the plaza at Ripley's Aquarium Wednesday, Friday, and Saturday from 11 a.m. to 3 p.m. in July. Music, dancing, games on the plaza at Ripley's Aquarium in Gatlinburg. Sherry Bigler, Pete Michaels, traffic.
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5: Temperatures are falling to the low 70s overnight, warming into the upper 80s on your Thursday with rounds of scattered showers and thunderstorms picking up in the afternoon. From the WVLT First Alert Weather Center, I'm meteorologist Megan Busmall.
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21: Few people now have asked me about a TikTok trend that they've come across. It's called 75 Hard. The challenge was created by entrepreneur and author Andy Frisella, who calls it a, quote, transformative mental toughness program and an Ironman for your brain. So here's what it entails. Eat a structured diet with no alcohol, drink a gallon of water, read 10 pages of nonfiction, take a progress photo, and complete 2 45-minute workouts, one of them outdoors, every day for 75 days. Quite a challenge. We asked CNN fitness contributor Dana Santis about this, who reminded us that sustainable fitness isn't about punishment or proving discipline through extremes. It's about building habits that integrate into your lifestyle in a way that feels supportive and repeatable. If you ask me, that's going to be the key to long-term success. I'm Dr. Sanjay Gupta, helping you live a better life.
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0: things it was.
1: Said one more time, talking about that number.
0: Can you imagine one of our soldiers in a fighter jet listening to that while he's dropping bombs?
2: Too little.
3: Get your song.

0: Them Williams singers.
1: Oh, they're good, man. They're good. They're good. They'll stay on that two fishes until somebody catches some happiness.
0: Two little fishes. Okay. Back to bombs over. All right, nobody.
1: Oh, man. Here we go. Try to read some of these text messages. Chris, I can't get my screen to divide where I can see the message and then read it. Where, you know how you have the two panels? I just have this one. So I have to open the message and then I have to try to go back. It's cumbersome. Guess what, Hal? It's all diversion. The wars, they're designed in a way to distract you from one thing or another. You know, all of a sudden, we're no longer talking about Epstein. Ooh. That's an expensive diversion. That's expensive. Let me get back. Try one more time here. Let's see what we got. We got Jamie. The Strait is now and forevermore under the control of Iran. It was free to international commerce prior to the misguided war. Time to cut our losses. Let me get some of your phone calls. Here's the thing that struck me, and I don't know, and I'm asking those of you that have, you've been there, you've seen this stuff. If there is an active war going on, above the skies of the Strait of Hormuz, are ships still moving, or does that effectively shut the Strait down?
2: This question.
1: A serious question, by the way. Matt is up first. Matt, welcome to the broadcast.
3: Hey, that's a rhetorical question. You know there's not anything moving while bombs are dropping. That's just common sense. However, you did suggest that there was only two ways out of this mess, is boots on the ground and a nuclear weapon. I have yet to hear from this administration about dropping a nuclear weapon or boots being on the ground, unless you've heard it somewhere else. And if you have, I would like to know your references.
1: Well, I've probably had 10 callers say it.
3: Your callers are not this administration, sir.
1: Okay.
3: I mean, there's no correlation between that. That has never been mentioned. However, he has mentioned he can take out their power supply, their power plants, their water plant, and then you have 91 million people that you have to deal with.
1: Yeah, I didn't say that the administration said that that's what their options were.
3: You inferred that?
1: No. I said that was my thought. That's my opinion.
3: Okay, well, yeah. Your opinion's wrong. That's never been said.
1: No, I didn't say they said that. I said it looks like we have these two options.
3: No, we have a third option.
1: What's that? We can
3: dismantle their water plant, their power plant, and then we have 91 million people to deal with.
1: So that's an option to you.
3: I think we've held the reins back long enough.
1: So what would you do? So what would you do, Matt?
3: Personally, I would just pack up and just leave. I would leave everywhere that we have boots on the ground, every base that we've got, and come home. All of it.
1: That's an option.
3: Every country.
1: That's an option.
3: Yeah. Every country, not just Iran, all of them.
1: All right.
3: Bring everything home. We'll just see how things play out.
1: All right. Matt, thanks for the call. Let me go to Steve. Steve, welcome to the broadcast. Welcome.
4: Hey, Brother H. I was digging the bumper music, by the way. I was about to dance, and I can't even dance. Is Rock'em Sock'em Robot White Boy dancing allowed in church?
1: Yes, absolutely. That's the best.
4: Oh, God. It's going to get ugly if I'm in tights and have to run a couple laps. But anyway, I've noticed this it's been going on a few weeks, that Iran is, they're the ones that are dangling peace like a carrot on a stick. And during my 61 years on this earth, I have never known Iran to care what anybody thinks or be afraid of war or afraid to attack someone. I've never seen this in my lifetime. And so I think that President Trump and America, in a sense, are in a vulnerable position because, you know, nobody wants nukes, and particularly nobody wants boots on the ground, including MAGA. We're weary of war, so I don't know what his answer is going to be, but I just don't think we are in a good position. I mean, I hope we succeed in, you know, getting peace and, you know, everybody living their day-to-day lives, and I don't have the answer. I'm not going to pretend to be a know-it-all. What are your thoughts?
1: Yeah, I don't know that we have the will to do what, like I said, if you ask what is winning this war, what are the conditions under which you could say we won the war? Previously, it was nuclear capacity eliminated, ballistic missile capacity eliminated, Navy Air Force defense system eliminated, nuclear enrichment capability taken out, the nuclear, the enriched uranium taken out. Those were the parameters. And right. Your ability to strike your neighbors or threaten your neighbors is eliminated. If that is what we call winning, if that's what we're defining as winning, I'm not sure we can get there the way we're going, short of actually going, we're going to go all in. We're going to put everything that the United States has access to, short of a nuclear weapon, into securing that type of total victory. I don't think we have the will to put people on the ground to do that. I'm not sure that but I don't know. Maybe people will flood the phone lines and say, Halloran, if the president said tonight, we're actually going to put boots on the ground and we need more people to sign up and we need more money, maybe people would go, I'm in. I want to be in on it. I want my kids in on it. Maybe I'm misreading that. I'm open to the fact that I am misreading that.
4: Right. And me too, because, you know, I don't have all the answers, but with everything that's going on, does it put Israel and instability in the region at risk the longer we go on with this, you know? So, like I say, I don't have the answers, but I see the perilous contours of the terrain, as it were.
1: Yeah. All right. Thanks for the call.
4: Yes, sir.
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12: That list of wrecks is continuing to build, and we've got long lines in all of these locations. 40 westbound, west of Cedar Bluff. North Shore at Westland Drive in Farragut. In Blount County, Alcoa Highway northbound in front of the airport near Cusick Road. And your latest, Pellissippi northbound, I-140 westbound between Topside Road and North Shore Drive.
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12: Sherry Bigler, Kit Michaels Traffic.
14: Temperatures are falling to the low 70s overnight, warming into the upper 80s on your Thursday with rounds of scattered showers and thunderstorms picking up in the afternoon. From the WVLT First Alert Weather Center, I'm meteorologist Megan Dusmal.
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24: For more than a decade, the Environmental Working Group has put out a list of the so-called Dirty Dozen. 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Well, this year, spinach topped the list, followed by kale, collard, mustard greens, strawberries, grapes, nectarines, peaches, cherries, apples, blackberries, pears, potatoes, and blueberries. 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Point is, though, you could consider buying these items organic if and when you can, and then taking extra care when you wash them. The FDA recommends rinsing all fruits and vegetables, even the ones that are organic, under running water that is slightly warmer than room temperature. Don't use soap, bleach, or any fancy produce washes. I'm Dr. Sanjay Gupta, helping you live a better life.
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0: points was about the Strait of Hormuz. I wonder out loud if Iran is trying to intentionally shut the strait down by provoking us to attack them, because it effectively shuts it down. So when we respond to them, the effect is the Straits of Hormuz shut down. And every day that it's shut down, of course it affects them, but it affects the rest of the world and the world economy. And are they playing an asymmetrical game in that way? Because they don't care about their losses. We're 20,000 targets in, and they're not giving up. They were at the negotiating table. And while at the negotiating table, they fired on ships in the Strait. While at the negotiating table, which is saying to America, we don't care. We're not afraid of you at all. We're still going to fire whatever we have. If it's drones, if it's whatever, we're going to. And the president himself said today, he said, they'll sit at the table. We will have had a good discussion, and they'll walk out of the place and say, we don't know anything about what they're talking about. We didn't agree to any of that. He called them scum. I'm simply asking the question, are they drawing us into a trap? Is it a trap? Is it asymmetrical? We have a view of war that says overwhelming force and power. Do they have a different ideology? Do they go, we don't mind our people dying. We don't mind you blowing up our infrastructure. We don't mind any of that, as long as it keeps you tangled up in this web and it starts to affect you, your popularity at home, the economy, etc. As long as you're engaged. And the other thing, let me put this other thing on the table. Hear me out on this, and then I'll take your phone calls. The one thing that has been happening over the last 6 to 9 months in the United States of America is when they poll Americans about how they feel about Israel, Israel's popularity in the United States of America is decreasing. Like that's a real thing. So you've got many luminaries now within the conservative world that are saying that America is the puppet of Israel and that this is all about that. Is Iran using this war as a means of diminishing the loyalty that Americans have toward Israel? Do they see this asymmetrically as a way, from a public relations standpoint, to diminish America's support for Israel? I'm talking about all the asymmetrical aspects of war that cannot just be measured by rubble. We got 70,000 tons of rubble. And they go, okay, because when we negotiate with you, you're going to give us $500 billion to put it all back. They literally asked for reparations. They literally asked for reparations. Let me get Tommy in here before the break. Tommy, welcome to the Triple H Radio Experience.
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1: I would refer you back to what we did in 87 and 88. Operation Earnest Will, where we flagged a number of tankers with United States flags, and then we escorted them up and down the Gulf. I did that for about 6 months, overhead, flying in an A-7, turning circles as the tanker creeped up and down. We did it with the help of our allies. There are a lot of ships around, people who get oil out of the Persian Gulf that in a greater measure than we do, who are, would be willing to help if we acted like we wanted allies. The problem is our president is as bad to negotiate with as the Iranians are. He calls people all sorts of names, tries to embarrass people individually. But if we build our coalitions, now we might have to fire Marco Rubio and Hegseth, put a piece of duct tape on over Trump's mouth and take away his social media. But we could get our allies to help us. We might even, I wouldn't like to do it, but we might even get the Chinese to help. And there is one factor in there that Iran has made all of its Gulf neighbors mad. So instead of just escorting and letting them sit on the sidelines, they not only can help pay for it, which they did the last time, but they can provide ships and planes to escort. And you just put an escort ship with everything that's going through the Gulf. You won't have to do it forever. We did it from July of 87 to September of 88. And the we sunk on when we did Operation Praying Mantis. We sunk eight of their ships in one day, and they got the message. And they the Strait of Hormuz stayed open for 38 years until Trump screwed up and got it closed.
0: That's a lot of common sense in there. All right, Tommy, thanks for the call and for your service. It's the Triple H Radio Experience.
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14: A better life with Dr. Sanjay Gupta.
15: For decades, the prevailing wisdom for someone who's had a heart attack has been to put them on beta blockers for the rest of their life. But new research suggests that might not be necessary, and that the benefits of these medications probably taper off after a year or two. On the whole, and for the average person, beta blockers are very safe and very effective. But, as with any medication, they can come with a cost. A financial one, and also potential side effects. We're talking about things like fatigue, dizziness, dry mouth, dry eyes. I want to be clear when I say that you absolutely should talk to your doctor before starting or stopping any medication. Point is, if you're years out from a heart attack and you're in otherwise good health, you might want to ask your doctor about discontinuing beta blockers. You'll want to, of course, keep up a healthy lifestyle, diet, exercise, and sleep. I'm Dr. Sanjay Gupta, helping you live a better life.
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19: Good evening. It's 6 o'clock and 85 degrees in Knoxville. I'm Natalie Cahoon on News Talk 98.7 WOKI. News in a moment, but first here's traffic with Sherry Bigler.
20: You're still lining up on the interstate, 40 westbound out of town, 40 eastbound past Cedar Bluff, eastbound past Campbell Station, and eastbound past Watt Road. Still working this wreck on Alcoa Highway in front of the airport near Cusick Road, backing you up both directions there. Final clearing stages of one on North Shore Drive at Westland Drive in Farragut. 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Sherry Bigler, Pete Michaels Traffic.
19: The Sevierville Police Department said charges are pending after a woman crashed into multiple cars while leading police on a chase. Officers responded to a domestic violence call on Berry Trail Drive around 10:14 this morning when the female suspect escaped in her car. During the chase, the woman crashed into at least three other cars and police vehicles, but no one was injured. Multiple charges are pending, including domestic assault, reckless endangerment, and fleeing. U.S. Central Command says military forces have conducted a new round of powerful strikes against Iran in retaliation for Iranian attacks on three commercial vessels in the Strait of Hormuz. Fox's Jessica Rosenthal has the details.

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1: First class mail starting Sunday, when the price of a forever stamp will tick up to 82 cents from 78 cents. The latest in a series of increases, six over the past 5 years, aimed at stemming the U.S. Postal Service's mounting financial losses, $9 billion in fiscal 2025. The Postal Service has struggled with dwindling mail volume and high costs, and its finances have been hampered by congressional policy changes. Other postage products set to see price hikes include domestic postcards, 65 cents, up from 61 cents, and international postcards and letters, a nickel more at 175. Lillian Wu, Fox News.
2: Three East Tennessee organizations are receiving state funding to combat growing nicotine use among teens and young adults. The Tennessee Department of Health has awarded grants through its Nicotine Free Futures Initiative to support vaping prevention, education, and intervention programs. Local groups say vaping and nicotine pouches are becoming increasingly common among students, with some children beginning use as early as middle school. It's 85 degrees and sunny in Knoxville. Halloran Hilton Hill continues next. I'm Natalie Cahoon on your station for news and talk in East Tennessee. 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
3: Rain chances are calming down as we're heading overnight, but as we go into your Thursday, we'll start to see the chances of rain returning and ramping up. Scattered showers and thunderstorms possible in the afternoon with high temperatures in the mid to upper 80s. We'll see the highest chance for rain for your Friday and Saturday as we're watching multiple rounds of scattered showers move through. From the WVLT First Alert Weather Center, I'm meteorologist Megan Dusk.
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9: 6 o'clock hour. Greetings and salutations. Welcome to this brand new evening. This evening has never been lived before. It's a blank canvas. If you will it so, it can be your masterpiece. Here's how. Think of three things for which you're grateful, and then do the afternoon, the evening with all the joy, wonder, enthusiasm, and gratitude you can muster. Hashtag TYG.

sadly in a sub nephew in Jordan and nephew in Israel, their commitment and resolve to this are solid. Guess what? Our blank team is playing against Iran right now. I personally can't make any decisions on how I feel about this until November, but I'm pulling for the USA. Why don't we try to get our asses on board? Arm the citizens for rebellion. And see the previous text. I've heard arm the citizens a number of times. What does it take to do that logistically? You got 93 million people in Iran. Who's trained and ready to go?

0: doesn't like the regime that's in there now? How would you execute arming the citizens? By the way, I'm rooting for your son and your nephew. I don't want anything to happen to them. I want them to have a clear mission. I have no doubt about their resolve, none whatsoever. I think our military is the finest fighting force in the world, and they're doing everything they can according to the way they are being instructed. This is not about our military. This is about foreign policy. This is not an indictment on the military. This is not that. How would you arm the citizens, and would the citizens rise up against the regime if they were armed? Would they rise up? Is the will there? We know the regime has the resolve to kill their own people. They got no problem with that. So, I don't know. Sean says, build a canal through Oman. And who was trained to fight the British during the Revolutionary War? True. Like, we raised up militias, but we wanted it. We wanted it. It wasn't like we wanted it. Do they want it? Like, we killed all their senior leader. We killed two rounds of their senior leadership, and the people didn't rise up. We're on the third set, and they didn't rise up. So America wanted it. I don't know how you do it. I don't know how you do it. My point was that Iran is playing an asymmetrical game. They're not playing it. We're assuming that they think the way we think. I think we believe that pure brute force will change a country that has been around for 3,000 years. That they always just go, oh, okay. I don't think they have a Western mindset. I don't think that's like you. Tell me if I'm wrong about this. If you're facing an opponent, don't you have to try to think the way they think, not the way you think they should think? Don't you have to kind of go, wait a minute, what are their, if our assumption was if you take out their leadership, the regime is going to change because the underlying group of people in Iran, they want the change. The leaders have been in the way, and once you eliminate the leaders, they're going to rise up, kill their nuclear program, kill their ballistic thing. They're going to become some type of pseudo-democracy. And they're going to go, I'm glad those folks are gone, and now we can get on with being more westernized. I don't know. I'm asking, though, are they being asymmetrical? Here's where I started. Just a simple concept. If traffic through the Straits of Hormuz is slowed down by war, if Iran says, how do we affect that without putting more mines in, without sending more expensive missiles, if they strike us, it will effectively shut down the strait. We can endure that. How long can they? We're willing to absorb a large body count. Are they? They've got a midterm election cycle coming up. they have a midterm election cycle coming up in like 60 days. Can we hold on, keep America engaged, keep them rattled into a midterm election that will change the balance of power in the United States of America, and then the will to come against us? I'm asking, are they playing an asymmetrical game? Not whether or not we have the power to do stuff to them. We do. We definitely do. We can put boots on the ground. We could drop some, we dropped the mother of all bombs on them before. We can do all of that stuff. We could do nukes if we wanted to. I'm not saying that the administration wants to do that. I'm asking a different question. Is Iran playing us? And is their definition of winning different than ours? We have ours. What if their definition of wisdom is just keeping us engaged until it depletes our resources and depletes the support for Israel, or diminishes the support for Israel and diminishes the support for the president and Republicans and conservatives, such that there's a sea change of power in the midterms? Could they be playing an asymmetrical game 60 days at a time because they can endure more? I'm asking a question. Let me go to Sam first here. Sam, welcome to the Triple H Radio Experience, 614.
1: Yeah, thank you for taking my call. You know, there's a lot of people playing us in this. You know, one of my biggest issues with this current war with Persia is the degree to which there's foreign influence over our government. You know, there's been a lot of players for a while. You got China, you got the NATO countries, you've got Israel, you've got Islam, et cetera, right? But at the moment, the chief influence seems to be Israel. I mean, they've even bragged about how they drug us into this war. You know, so many people, you know, like to talk about Russian influence over U.S. elections, but there's no American-Russian political action committee that spends $30 million to oust one of our few actual fiscal conservatives in Congress, okay? There's no Council of American Orthodox Relations. So, you know, how do these people literally get away with putting the word PAC in their lobby organization's name and still get away with not registering as a foreign lobby? Does that make sense? I mean, they're not only breaking the law, U.S. laws, they're doing it in your face. They're literally putting the word Israel and Political Action Committee in there and still not saying that they're a foreign lobby organization. And, you know, Jonathan Greenblatt at ADL, you know, it suggested something like 6 months ago, Israel needs to launch a pager attack against the U.S. to prevent people from criticizing Israel. So that's the head of the ADL. But now Apple announces that they're going to start producing their CPUs for their 17E cell phone when it starts being built, will be manufactured in Israel. After 6 months after that guy makes that comment, I think we need to take note of that. And then Israel spends $2 billion to purchase an AI company, which will probably go on that phone. So, you know, I could be sitting here criticizing Israel, and somebody's radio picks it up, and the AI on their phone decides, oh, that's anti-Semitic, and their phone blows up. Literally, it could be that kind of junk. You've got Ben Sadfi, which was like one of their military advisors over there, said America needs to experience another Pearl Harbor or 9/11 to remember whose its enemies are. That's not talk to somebody that's an ally, I might add. And then we've got this Section 219 that's coming up. They've changed the number on this a few times, so if I've got the number off, forgive me. But they want to put Israeli technology into U.S. military equipment and establish Israeli officer as part of the Pentagon's chain of command. We've got enough problems with these guys sucking us into wars on their behalf to begin with. And every time we try to get out of it, they were killing the negotiators. Remember that? The Persian was meeting with us in Qatar. But right before the meeting was to take place, Israel struck the hotel that they were meeting in, for crying out loud. I mean, they're doing everything they can to have us fight their war for them. They still haven't finished off Gaza. Gaza is about a quarter the size of Knox County, I might add. Now they're sitting there they've got troops in Lebanon. They want us to fight Persia for them. And now guess who they're threatening? They're threatening Turkey, which will be an even harder target than Persia. So it's like these people seem dead set right now on having a very large regional war, if not a world war, I think we ought to just get the heck out of the way and let Israel get what they want on their own without us. I'm over these people sucking us into war and causing all this mayhem. I mean, the Muslims, I have no expectation otherwise. You know, they're going to behave like they behave, but without outside influence, they wouldn't have the technology to do it. You know, Israel is a whole other can of worms, man. I cannot stand Likud. I feel for the people that are good people that live there, but man, their government, and this is a statement, is probably worse than ours.
0: All right, Sam, thanks for the call. Gravel Man, welcome to the Triple H Radio Experience, 618.
2: Good evening, Mr. Hill. I hope you're doing all right.
0: Taking it one day at a time.
2: You know, I wouldn't count on the Iranian people, even if we supplied them with arms, rising up and securing their liberty, because I know what happened in Vietnam when it was time for but more recently, we were in Afghanistan for almost 20 years. Not only did we arm the Afghans, we trained them. U.S. armaments, almost two decades, trained them up so they would be prepared to fight for their freedom, for their liberty when that day came. Well, that day came, and when the time comes to cut the cojones to stand up, after 20 years, almost 20 years, hollering, they abandoned all that equipment. They turned around, they dropped their guns and ran, and the Taliban reaped all of that equipment. The Taliban, they had, I think it was over 300,000 men ready to fight. Taliban rose in the town. It's time for them to stand up and fight. They laid their guns down and ran. So I wouldn't count on the Iranian people standing up to fight against, I think Iran has a standing army of over 900,000. You see, this is the type of quicksand you can find yourself in when you go in prematurely, half-cocked. You get things backwards. Instead of coming before the Congress, before the American people, explaining what the objectives are, getting the American people behind it, if you possibly can, Mr. Art of the Deal, Mr. Great Negotiator, Mr. I will end the war between Russia and Ukraine in one day. Instead of doing that, you go off half-cocked, and you give the middle finger to the allies and NATO, all the people who could possibly lend you a hand. You call them names and you chastise their government heads, and all of a sudden you're whining about NATO not coming to your aid when you told them to go to hell. I'm doing this by myself. You see, this is what happens. This is the quicksand you get into when you've got an incompetent president like Donald Trump.
0: All right, Gravel Man, thanks for the call. More of your phone calls coming up, 656-8255, 1-800-951-8255.
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0: That's interesting. I don't know what that is. I will say this, though. I do want to say this. I want the best for our troops. I want the president and his team to figure out a wise way to solve this. The question that I ask today is Iran playing a different game than the United States? Do they have a different objective? Are they approaching this in an asymmetrical fashion, which means they can use a little bit of something to have a big effect, an exponential effect, such as if closing the Straits of Hormuz is more damaging to us than them, could you take a $30,000 drone, attack a ship, provoke America to strike back, stop the ceasefire, which means you don't have to agree to any of the terms, you drag it out, and then that affects the elections in the United States of America, and you, at the same time, because if you there are a number of commentators, so you take a Megyn Kelly, you take a Tucker, you take a Candace, they are now on a big, not, depends on who you're talking to, not anti-Semitic, saying I don't like any Jewish people at all. They don't like the government as led by Benjamin Netanyahu. So is Iran's deal to further diminish people's thinking about Israel and about the situation in Gaza, and about the situation in Lebanon, and to have America step back in its support for Israel such that Israel cannot reliably depend on the United States of America to do any and everything they want them to do? Is that part of the strategy? Not just can we shoot a bomb at the United States of America? Can we have a nuclear weapon against the United States of America? Is the takedown or the shakedown something other than military? Just asking a question. Number is 656-8255, 1-800-951-8255, 656-TALK, 1-800-951-TALK. Jerry, welcome to the broadcast.
10: Yeah, thank you for letting me speak. I was in Iraq, for 14 months. I was shot, returned back to Iraq. I fought with Israeli soldiers. I know their customs, which is way different than theirs, way different. But Israel, it was our most faithful ally during the Iraq War, has been the only one of our really faithful to us. And when Trump did all, started the negotiations, I thought, oh, Lord, don't go there. Don't go there. You cannot trust these people. They lie. You're a cruel people. They'll cut your head off if you get captured by one and laugh about it. Now that Trump and then the Democrats, upper Democrats, I'll say, not more local, anything like that. They was on there the other night saying, he ain't got the guts to do this. He ain't got the guts to do that. But now that he's finally doing what he should have done to start with and just bomb their brains out and get our, it won't be no boots on the ground. And I think once I would bomb them till they have no bridges, they have no ports, which he's done hit a lot of their major ports. And I would get out of there and get back to our own country because we've got a lot of problems up in New York and Maine and places like that with the Muslim Brotherhood. And I think he needs to get back here to the U.S., get that done, get it over, which should have been done way before Trump ever got in office, but nobody did, but, you know. But my point is, get in, bomb the crap out of these people. That's all they know is force. And get our boys home and start taking care of America and the beef prices and
0: Jerry, haven't we bombed the crap out of them?
10: No, we just barely skimmed the surface. We've destroyed their Navy. We've destroyed their Air Force. But we have not hit their inner structures that pays for their missiles and pays for their drones. And we know where they're at. We can hit them and we can shut the straits down. We've learned, we proved that. But I say get in and bomb it where it hurts or pocketbooks. And then get our military back to the U.S. and start taking care of U.S. problems.
0: All right. Jerry, thanks for the call. The number is 656-8255, 1-800-951-8255. How many bombs does it take to break Iran? So what happens if you have 93 million people on the move in the Middle East? No power, no water, no electricity, and they start moving across the borders of the surrounding nations. What do we do then? Or maybe we don't do anything. Maybe we just turn the lights out in Iran, turn the power out. All right, so let's run a couple of scenarios. If we take out all of the civilian infrastructure, is that a war crime? Do we care if we start to kill civilians? there are already questions about the girls' school. Some people are saying it was oops, we didn't mean to kill those girls. Some people are disputing that. But if you start to directly or indirectly kill civilians, what does that do? Now, we may not care about war crimes. We might be just let's dismantle the country as a whole. What happens with all of those people on the move? 93 million. What happens to the region? What happens? I don't know what happens. But if you war game it, if you plan it out, there is some resistance to doing that because we have the power to do it. We know where and how to do it. We have the military capability to do exactly what Jerry just said. Why aren't we doing it? Why hasn't the president, why hasn't the president come out and said tonight it's all over? Tonight we take out every power source, every bridge, we shut down every hospital, we shut down every major road, we kill all power, electricity, all of that stuff. Tonight people are going to die. But we have given them plenty of time. They must not care about their people. We don't either. Will that affect what we want as the ultimate outcome? Do you do that and then just go home? And then it's all fixed. 6:34 on the Triple H Radio Experience.
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0: The president has said on a number of occasions that Iran would not exist, would no longer exist. They would cease to be a civilization. And we haven't pulled that trigger yet. There's some reason. I don't have any power over it. The rhetoric about what we should do, you know, I don't mean to offend anyone by these questions, but the rhetoric, the edgy rhetoric, and the pushback on me, that's fine. But when you think about this tonight, you have to ask yourself the question. If you know, okay, we should do this or that, the big question is, why aren't they? I mean, ladies and gentlemen, isn't that a valid question to say, we have the capacity to take out all of their civilian infrastructure, all of the major roads and bridges, their power grid, we can take it all out. All of their ability to communicate, we can take it all out. Why haven't we? Why did we negotiate with them to begin with? Don't you think that's a legitimate question? Why haven't we? Vice President Vance said he was talking about all the good things that were coming out of the negotiation, and they played right in the vice president's face. They played right in his face. And you know who hadn't been in the middle of the negotiations? Marco Rubio. Why hasn't he? Why no more Marco Rubio press conferences? Everything that you're thinking, Halloran, you're stupid. We're doing this or that. Okay, but at least ask yourself the question: why haven't we? Like, that's a fair question. Why haven't we done that? I would suggest to you that one of the big reasons that we haven't done some of the things that have been suggested is because of the aftermath of those suggested things. Like, if you're playing chess, which I suck at, but one day I hope to be a lot better, you have to think two or three moves ahead. Okay, so we war game, we play out your scenario. They have all these computer models. Palantir is really good on the battlefield, you know, maximizing how data is used in doing a lot of this stuff. So when you run the war game, do you believe that there are people at the Pentagon that have not calculated all of the things you think about? First of all, is there a package to take out the civilian infrastructure? I would submit to you, I believe they have a package because they had a package of Iranian targets to begin with that they believed would affect a certain outcome. from what I understand, they've been planning for what you would have to do with Iran for years. So there has to be a package. There has to be a package where this is what it would take to cripple the civilian infrastructure and bring them to their knees in terms of, but, Mr. President, there will also be a humanitarian crisis. These are all the people, these are all the countries that surround Iran. 93 million people will be on the move, and all of those refugees will be moving into countries that don't want to contain or help them. You take down the infrastructure, you take down the ability of for oil and natural gas and all of that stuff to move, and it has an economic ripple effect. Is what I'm saying, does that sound crazy? Is it crazy of me to believe that they have gamed out these scenarios and said, don't know? Some have said, take Karg Island, open up the strait, but you have to put people there in order to do that. I don't know. I simply woke up this morning and said, wait a minute. How do we define winning? How does Iran define winning? And if one of their objectives is to somehow damage Israel, could one of the greatest pieces of damage to Israel be to its political infrastructure, meaning the ties that bind us to Israel? Could the length of this war be diminishing the respect that the American people have for the Israeli government? Not the people, the government, such that we lose the will to defend them or act on their part. And when I started thinking about it, I was like, oh, there could be an asymmetrical view on the part of the Iranians, because you can say that the Iranians are savage, you can say that they're scum, you could say a number of different things. I've met a number of Iranians that are absolutely brilliant. I don't think they're dumb. Right? So, I mean, what do you think?
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26: A better life with Dr. Sanjay Gupta.
27: For decades, the prevailing wisdom for someone who's had a heart attack has been to put them on beta blockers for the rest of their life. But new research suggests that might not be necessary, and that the benefits of these medications probably taper off after a year or two. On the whole, and for the average person, beta blockers are very safe and very effective. But, as with any medication, they can come with a cost. A financial one, and also potential side effects. We're talking about things like fatigue, dizziness, dry mouth, dry eyes. I want to be clear when I say that you absolutely should talk to your doctor before starting or stopping any medication. Point is, if you're years out from a heart attack and you're in otherwise good health, you might want to ask your doctor about discontinuing beta blockers. You want to, of course, keep up a healthy lifestyle, diet, exercise, and sleep. I'm Dr. Sanjay Gupta, helping you live a better life.
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28: Thank you, Halloran. You know, my big question is, if Israel knows well enough to take out the supreme leader on the first day of the war, if all of this is supposedly so triumphant, why don't they stop Iran from plugging up the Strait of Hormuz? Just do that. That's all. Iran is a big country. They probably are shooting missiles from places we can't control, is what I'm thinking.
0: It's harder than it looks, it seems.
28: Apparently, I think they're not able to do it, is what I'm thinking.
0: That's interesting. All right, John, thanks for the call. I don't think we've reached the limits of American capacity. We have the technology, we have the ability. The question is, do we have the will? I believe we have the technology. We have the ability. I don't know if we have the will. Like I said, the question for you to ponder tonight is, why haven't they? All of the things you think we need to do. Just open up the Straits of Hormuz. Just escort ships through the strait. Just take Karg Island. Just take out all of their infrastructure. The question to ponder is, why haven't they? I don't get a say on that, right? They can make that decision right now. Everything that's been suggested today, the president could make that call right now. He could simply say, Pete, I want you to do this tonight. Have the generals prepare a plan and do this ASAP. commander-in-chief now. Why haven't they? Why did we sit down at the table to begin with? Just to think about it, just to kind of go, why? Like, I really need to war game that. Why? What happens if you take out all of the civilian infrastructure in Iran? What happens? How do you war game that scenario? I have no idea. I don't know. I know we haven't. Bill, welcome to the broadcast.
6: Thank you. I don't know why we haven't either, or why we haven't analyzed it. But I want to know one thing.
0: Yes.
6: Why the heck did we go in there without guarding the Gulf of Hormuz, going for that first to keep it open?
0: Yeah, that would seem like something you would do right on the front end. You would go, energy is the lifeblood of the world. This has to go. We have to secure this first. That would seem like a first move.
6: Unless there was any real thinking beforehand.
0: Unless you made the assumption that if you took out the leadership, it would automatically pop the strait open because there would be nobody to fight anymore because they would lay down after you kill the first wave of leaders.
6: Well, I heard that that's what the president thought would happen because of his success in Venezuela, and he was told by everybody who he talked to about it that's not true. Venezuela is a completely different story than Iran, and you won't get out easy, and yet he went in anyway. I don't understand what kind of thinking is going on up there to make this happen.
0: All right, Bill, thanks for the call. You know what I've never done, Chris? I've never used any of the AIs for war planning scenario. I've never asked the question, what happens if you take out all of the infrastructure, the civilian infrastructure in Iran? What would happen if you did that?
8: I wouldn't ask him.
0: Here's to all my friends who cleared the browser history. God bless you. Have a great evening. I know you've got dreams. My question is, what are you going to do about it? We'll see you on the radio. Bye-bye.
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27: Few people now have asked me about a TikTok trend that they've come across. It's called 75 Hard. The challenge was created by entrepreneur and author Andy Frisella, who calls it a, quote, transformative mental toughness program and an Ironman for your brain. So here's what it entails. Eat a structured diet with no alcohol, drink a gallon of water, read 10 pages of nonfiction, take a progress photo, and complete 2 45-minute workouts, one of them outdoors, every day for 75 days. Quite a challenge. We asked CNN fitness contributor Dana Santis about this, who reminded us that sustainable fitness isn't about punishment or proving discipline through extremes. It's about building habits that integrate into your lifestyle in a way that feels supportive and repeatable. If you ask me, that's going to be the key to long-term success. I'm Dr. Sanjay Gupta, helping you live a better life.
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20: Round two of strikes against Iran. I'm Lisa Lacerra, Fox News. They began more than 2 hours ago after an attack yesterday by Iran on civilian ships.
21: Now, earlier today, President Trump was less than subtle, hinting that airstrikes would take place tonight in Iran. And this after another round of strikes against commercial shipping in the Strait of Hormuz. The president indicated that he had just lost his patience with his Iranian counterpart.
20: Fox's Mike Tobin in Tel Aviv. President Trump posting on Truth Social that this is in retribution for those attacks, and he wrote, if it happens again, it will get much worse. The president now on his way back to Washington in the new Air Force One, which he boarded in the UK after taking one of the older jets to the NATO summit in Turkey. On the sidelines of that summit, the president met with Ukraine's leader Volodymyr Zelensky, where he granted Ukraine permission to manufacture defense systems he's been asking for.
24: We're going to give a license to you to make Patriots. That's pretty cool, right?
32: Blurry.
24: This way you can't complain that we're not giving them enough. It's a make them yourself.
20: President Trump also said he believes a deal to end the Russia-Ukraine war is on the horizon. A battle over evidence in a preliminary hearing for Tyler Robinson, the man accused of killing Charlie Kirk. Lawyers are trying to block parts of the video interview of Lance Twiggs, Robinson's ex-boyfriend, from being admitted at trial.
35: Right now, the judge and lawyers are still arguing over how much of this video should be played because this evidence goes to the heart of the prosecution Robinson's case and comes from Tyler Robinson himself via statements he made to Twiggs. Earlier today, the judge said he would allow parts of this interview of Twiggs talking to law enforcement on April 20th of this year, and so now we are just waiting for that to start.
20: Fox's Claudia Cowan in Provo, Utah. Robinson is charged with aggravated murder. He has not yet entered a plea. 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
1: Of the upper 80s for your Thursday, we'll see some chances for scattered showers and thunderstorms in the forecast, which could pose a flooding risk for some folks. As we continue into your Friday, though, those rain chances will be ramping up heading into your weekend. From the WVLT First Alert Weather Center, I'm meteorologist Megan Desmal.

0: Yesterday was a big night for progressives. 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
7: 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I am Texas Governor Greg Abbott, your guest host today. You can find me on X at @GregAbbott_TX and also at @GovHotWheels_TX. That Governor Hot Wheels, you know, that's something Sean Hannity talked about a lot on this radio show as well as on TV, where Jasmine Crockett, the congresswoman from Texas, in a speech in Los Angeles, called me Governor Hot Wheels. And you know what? I thought, I like that so much, I'm gonna own that. And it's my handle on X, as well as I got t-shirts. We got

0: hats. So we got bumper stickers of Governor Hot Wheels, and we are going to use that call signal all the way to Election Day. Listen, some of you may have a question later on in the course of the show. I want you to know that our call-in number is 1-800-941-SHAWN. 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Listen, if you folks are like me, you are still amazed by the magnificent celebration of our 250th birthday. We all knew that President Trump would do it bigger, bolder, and better. But even Trump exceeded expectations. The massive ships, the air shows, the patriotic displays. It makes me proud to be an American. No country can match our spirit, our military, our exceptionalism. It is still stunning that 13 separate colonies could come together and set a course that would become the most powerful country in the history of the world. But listen to this. Equally stunning is that while our American patriotism was on full display, there is also a growing undercurrent in our country of creeping socialism, a socialistic brand of governance that would make our founders roll over in their graves. They did not declare dependence on government. They didn't declare that more taxes were the solution to all problems. They did not declare that more government was needed. Instead, they declared independence. They declared that every American will have the freedom to chart their own course, unhindered by an oversized and oppressive government. And they wrapped that freedom under the blanket of the rule of law. The signers of the Declaration of Independence would be shocked that the inheritors of the freedom they fought for are now pushing a socialistic agenda on the United States of America. The hard push by the Democrats to elect socialists has been well documented by Sean Hannity, from Bernie to AOC to Mondami to his acolytes in New York City. Now, socialists are winning in Colorado and on ballots across the country. Let me be clear. The advance of socialism won't stop in New York, Colorado, or California. It will threaten cities and states across the country. We even see it in Democrat candidates in Texas, some of whom identify themselves as socialists. Others don't adopt the name, but embrace the policies. Like James Tallarico. Tallarico, as well as a lot of Democrats. Cisgender Jimmy Tallarico has voted for higher taxes, boys and girls sports, open borders, gender mutilization of children. And get this, Jimmy Tallarico is for lab-grown meat. That means he wants meat grown in laboratories in a state that ranks number one in America for the cattle industry. Jimmy Tallarico also supports defunding the police, sanctuary city policies, and Green New Deal policies in the energy state of Texas. Tallarico voted against voter ID laws and stricter election laws, all of which I signed. He also voted against keeping men out of girls' bathrooms. How insane is that? And like other Democrat socialists, Tallarico wants to eliminate customs and immigration enforcement, eliminate prisons. You know what Tallarico is preaching, it may work in California or New York, but in Texas, Tallarico is toast. Tallarico, like a lot of Texas Democrats, has consistently voted to raise taxes. Raising taxes is a key pillar of the socialist agenda. You know, Democrats say that they want to make life more affordable, but they also say they want to give things away for free and raise taxes to pay for it. They either don't know or they don't want you to know that tax hikes and Democrat regulations are leading the unaffordability crisis that we are facing in America today. Look at just a few examples. On average, a gallon of gas costs $2 less in Texas than in California. That's the cost of California taxes and regulations. A gallon of milk costs about a dollar less in Texas than California. A dozen of eggs cost about 30% less in Texas than California. Why? Because of cage-free range regulations in California. A loaf of bread costs about 25% less in Texas than California. And listen, the list goes on. On average, these everyday expenses cost about 25% more in California than in Texas. Why? That is what Democrat socialist policies do. They jack up the cost of living. In Texas, we charted a conservative path to protect against Democrat socialist policies. We constitutionally banned income taxes, wealth taxes, capital gains taxes, financial transactions taxes. And despite all of these taxes that we have banned, Texas had the biggest budget surplus in America. So what did we do with that surplus? We plowed it into property tax cuts. We increased the value of your home that is exempt from school district property taxes from $15,000 to $140,000. And in our next legislative session, we will eliminate the school district property tax on homesteads and slash property tax appraisals. These are just some of the reasons why Texas is number one for the most new jobs. What we've done in Texas is to build a firewall from the chaos of insane Democrat policies. Neither Jimmy Tallarico nor any Democrat on the ticket will burn down that firewall. In Texas, we believe in law and order. We banned cities from defunding the police. We stopped violent protesters from ransacking our campuses. To safeguard our state, we banned foreign adversaries from buying land in Texas. I designated the Muslim Brotherhood and CARE as foreign terrorist organizations and banned Muslim-only events in Texas. We shut down that Epic City compound that tried to create a Muslim-only community. And when Epic City tried to rebrand itself as The Meadow, we shut that down also. Texas is the only state in American history to build our own border wall, put up buoys, and deploy the National Guard to stop illegal immigration into our state. In Texas, we safeguard elections, and we will save America with the toughest voter ID laws and have only U.S. citizens vote in our elections. The list goes on, but I can guarantee you this. We're going to keep Texas safe. And no one can talk about that more and better than our next guest, the one and only Tom Homan, coming up right after this.
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0: Hey, welcome back to the Sean Hannity Show. I am Texas Governor Greg Abbott, and I'm your guest host today. You can find me online at GregAbbott_TX. But listen, right now, we got a person who I think is a great American, a good friend of mine. You know, in the United States, the rule of law is essential to our country, essential to who we are as a nation. And we got to have people who are going to step up and enforce those laws. And in Tom Homan, we have that person. He's a longtime public servant, longtime person who's been working on to secure our border, a person that obviously is governor of the state of Texas. I have worked with a whole lot. Tom, how you doing?
1: Doing great. Thanks for having me, Governor.
0: Proud to have you here. Listen, let's start out with this. You know, as well as anybody, the chaos created by the Biden administration with their open border policies, allowing thousands of people coming across our border every single day. How was it that President Trump and you were able to go in there and so swiftly close the border and restore normalcy to the immigration process, normalcy to border control? What did you guys do to get it down to where it is now?
1: We enforced the law. I mean, you said it right there in your monologue that it's all about enforcing the law, and the last administration did it. I mean, it's clear in federal statute when you arrive to our border and to enter illegally without proper documentation, the law says you shall be detained. Not maybe, not think about it, you shall. So what President Trump did, he enforced law. When no one's being released in this country, there's no more catch and release. You're either going to be immediately returned or you're going to be put in detention and have a hearing. And so we just locked the border down. We chose to enforce law and not ignore it. And that's the last administration. They, you know, they paroled millions of people in this country, and, you know, misused the parole statute, which I think they released millions of people in this country illegally because the parole statute is clear, too, and who you can parole, you can't. So the difference between the administration, they ignore the law. Trump administration is enforcing the law.
0: You know, one thing you said, the Biden administration released millions of people across our entire country. It seems like it'd be an extraordinarily difficult task to locate and find those millions of people and to deport them. How tough is that task?
1: It's tough. You look for people that don't want to be found. So, you know, but, you know, look at the numbers right now. The first year under President Trump, 2025, we had a record amount of arrests and removals, the highest in history of ICE. Right now, we're on a pathway to beat that number the second year. So, you know, we're out there every day. I mean, just yesterday I got numbers that the last 4 days, four and a half days, because the day's cut in half, but in less than 5 days, ICE has arrested over 10,000 people in the last 5 days.
0: Wow. That's great.
1: The record for the agencies for all they're doing. Yeah, now, am I happy with that? I'm okay with that, but we got to do more. So, you know, we brought on 10,000 new agents. About 8,000 are already on board. We got 2,000 more to go in the academy. That was all held up, and the DHS was shut down by the Democrats. But once we get these agents on board, we expect even more numbers. So, you know, now that government's open, ICE is funded, we got these new resources coming on board, we're going to shatter last year's numbers, I believe.
0: Well, you guys are doing a great job. But listen, as governor of Texas, I have a big concern that I'm sure is shared by a lot of people in the United States. And that is, listen, we know that you and President Trump are doing more than anybody ever has in the history of the country to secure the border, as well as to bring down illegal border crossings to what may be an all-time record low. Here's my concern and question, and that is, what's going to happen after the Trump administration? How enduring are going to be the policies that you guys have put in place? Once President Trump is gone, is Texas going to have to go back to what we were dealing with under the Biden administration? Give us a feel for what the future is going to look like and how enduring the border security plans you're putting in place is going to be.
1: You know, well, you're exactly right. Elections matter. And looking and what President Trump created the most secure border in the history of this nation, he did it through executive orders and enforcing the law. There's nothing to stop the next administration if it's a, you know, an unfriendly administration to write new executive orders and ignore the law they can do under the Biden administration. That's why it's imperative for Congress to, you know, put these changes in the law. You know, we're going to continue building a border wall. By the end of next year, we'll have every mile border wall in the ground. You know, so while we have these 4 years, when we got 2.5 years left, we need to build the infrastructure that's going in the systems, and that's going to last us for decades. And that's what we're doing. We're going to put those border barriers up. We're creating a new immigration court system. We're moving, identifying and putting in place efficiencies for quicker hearings. But you're right. I mean, what scares me the most is a Democratic administration committed undue law this through executive order. That's why Congress needs to step up and make sure this is solidified in the law. And I don't think they're going to do it. I don't have a lot of confidence that the Congress will get that done. So who knows? I mean, you stood up during the Biden administration. One of the few governors that stood up and not only secured the Texas border, but by doing so, you also protected the entire country, because you and I both know many of these illegal aliens don't stay in Texas. They move on all throughout the nation. So what you did may have to be done again. I'm hoping not, but I think American people got to be a little comfortable that, you know, that you're over there and that you wouldn't hesitate to do what you did before. But you shouldn't have to. It should be the federal government's responsibility. So all your listeners and on the show right now should call your senator, call your congressman, and tell them to, you know, pass strong immigration enforcement laws so we don't have to, the next president come in and undo our success.
0: Well, one thing, Tom, that you guys are doing that you talked about, this essential for the future of Texas, which has a border of 1,250 miles with Mexico, is putting up that border wall, as well as putting the border buoys into the Rio Grande River, hundreds of miles of it, that will stop people from crossing the border illegally. And so, Tom, I just can't thank you enough for everything you've done. You are truly a hero of mine to ensure the security of our country. And I thank you for what you're doing. And listen, we're going to take a quick break. And I want you to know, coming up after the break, we have Senator Ted Cruz to talk about what's going on. Thank you very much, Tom.

I hope you'll join the hundreds of thousands of people who choose confidence over uncertainty. 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

0: Temperatures are falling to the low 70s overnight, warming into the upper 80s on your Thursday with rounds of scattered showers and thunderstorms picking up in the afternoon. From the WVLT First Alert Weather Center, I'm meteorologist Megan Dusmall.
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1: All right, this comes from Justice Alito, who brought this up during the arguments. This is his separate dissent. He said the court's interpretation also has national security implications. Suppose that a person's only connection to this country is that he was born here to a mother who was present just long enough to give birth and then quickly return to her native country. Suppose that country is a strategic adversary or enemy of the United States. Suppose the child never visited the United States while growing up and was inculcated with hatred of this country. According to this court now, that person is a citizen of the United States.
2: So that was Shannon Bream with Fox News talking about what Justice Alito wrote in the birthright citizenship case before the United States Supreme Court. Listen, there were so many consequential Supreme Court decisions that were handed down just in the past few weeks. That was one of them. There was another one that came out that affects Texas as well as a whole lot of other states. And that was the Supreme Court decision saying that states were well within their authority to ban boys and girls sports. Listen, this is just common sense. And of course, it should have been upheld by the United States Supreme Court. But it really is amazing when you think about it, about how the leftists talk about boys and girls sports. They can't even identify what a boy is or what a girl is. And so what we take solace in is knowing that the law that I signed in the state of Texas banning boys and girls sports, that's now the law of the land of the state of Texas. But there's something else that's now the law of the land that is very problematic. And that was that decision that Shannon Bream was talking about the birthright citizenship case. And the point Shannon Bream made is that basically the United States Supreme Court dropped a massive national security issue into the lap of America. And joining with us right now to talk about that is the great senator from the great state of Texas, Ted Cruz. Ted, welcome.
3: Governor, great to be with you. Thanks for having me.
2: So what is the way that Congress or the country is going to be able to deal with the Supreme Court decision that basically is going to allow anybody from China to come to the United States, have a baby here, have that child be a U.S. citizen who could also go back and be a member of the Communist Party? How is Congress going to be able to tackle this head on?
3: Well, it's a terrible decision from the Supreme Court. The Supreme Court struck down President Trump's executive order on birthright citizenship. It was a 5-4 decision. It was a very frustrating decision. I think the court got it wrong. I wrote an amicus brief, a friend of the court brief for myself and a number of other members of Congress urging the Supreme Court to uphold President Trump's order. But unfortunately, that only garnered 4 votes at the court and not 5. So what is the state of the law? Let me break it into 2 pieces. Number 1 is a policy matter. Number 2 is a legal matter. As a policy matter, birthright citizenship makes no sense. It is a foolish policy. The idea that illegal immigrants, simply if they cross over to this country and have a child, that child automatically becomes a U.S. citizen, that is a policy that predictably encourages and incentivizes illegal immigration. We need to change that policy. It also has the really bizarre and perverse incentive for something that you just referenced there, Governor, called birth tourism, where you see pregnant women in their 8th and 9th month of pregnancy come to the United States, many from China, land on U.S. soil and have a baby just so that baby could be a U.S. citizen. That is a foolish policy. It needs to change. President Trump tried to change it via executive order. There was a longstanding debate. This is a debate that goes back decades and longer, whether birthright citizenship had to be changed through a constitutional amendment or whether it could be changed through a statute passed by Congress. And there were legal scholars on both sides of that question. President Trump pushed the issue even further and tried to do it with an executive order. The constitutional question is the 14th Amendment provides that all persons born in the United States, and here's the key phrase, and subject to the jurisdiction thereof, are citizens of the United States. Now, the question is, what does "are subject to the jurisdiction thereof" mean? What I argued, what President Trump argued, what the four dissenters argued is that you are an illegal immigrant who came here against the laws. You are not here permissibly. You're not here legally. And therefore, you are not accorded citizenship. The Supreme Court rejected that position and said that the children of illegals born here are U.S. citizens as a matter of law.
2: Well, so going back with regard to one of the issues you brought up, and that is the clause saying subject to the jurisdiction thereof. Is that something that the United States Congress can pass a law saying what that actually means and to define it in a way that would prevent this Chinese birth tourism or other birth tourism, especially from people coming from our foreign adversaries?
3: So what Congress could definitely do, and for that matter, what the administration definitely could do, is say that any women who are pregnant, who are visibly pregnant, shall not be granted a tourist visa or any other visa. And that, I think, would make an awful lot of sense for the administration to do. Look, if it's someone coming before there's any indication they're pregnant, that's one thing. But if someone is 7, 8, 9 months pregnant and visibly pregnant, I think the administration ought to say we will not grant a tourist visa or visitor visa or any other visa to anyone who is pregnant. That makes sense, and there's no legal impediment to doing that. What the court resolved is if they're here, and to be clear, the vast majority of these instances occur with illegal immigrants, and illegal immigrants tend to fall in two categories. Number one, those who cross illegally, the 12 million plus illegals that cross the border during the open borders of Joe Biden and Kamala Harris. Those illegals have babies, and under this ruling, those babies are U.S. citizens. The second category of illegals are people who come here legally, but then overstay their visa. And that's the second group. And if they overstay their visa a long, long time, you obviously cannot predict when someone may become pregnant in the future. But at least for women who are visibly pregnant, I think it would make a lot of sense to say we're not granting visitor visas if there is a reasonable likelihood you will have a child in the United States.
2: Very, very helpful. Listen, I want to try to cover two more topics real quick. Let me start out first by calling for Cut 104, and we'll talk about that issue very briefly and then get to another one.
4: The terms that we're using here during our reporting, biological male, biological female, the High Court put those terms in quotations in their decision and their dissent. But just so you know, we're using those terms from the decision itself.
5: Here was the crux of the issue. It was whether or not somebody who was assigned the male gender at birth would be allowed to play in a traditionally so-called girls' sports.
2: Ted, this is just crazy. We have the liberal media that still cannot bring themselves to use the basic descriptions of male and female or boy and girl, the hand-wringing over it. But the bottom line is the Supreme Court obviously did the right thing by saying that the states can ban boys and girls sports. And that part has been answered. There's a question I have that I don't know if they answered or not, but you surely would, and that is, does the Supreme Court decision also apply to states that have not yet banned boys and girls sports? Would it apply to states where they actually allow boys and girls sports?
3: So it does not, and that was not a question the court addressed. What the court addressed in this case was two different lawsuits, one out of West Virginia, one out of Idaho. Both Idaho and West Virginia passed laws very similar to the law Texas has passed that you signed into law, that protects girls' sports, protects women's sports, and says boys can't compete in girls' sports, men can't compete in women's sports. That is basic common sense. And by the way, the overwhelming majority of Americans agree with it. It is only the loopy left, which sadly is virtually the entirety of elected Democrats today, who can't figure out what is a woman. They can't figure out the basic differences between boys and girls. In this case, plaintiffs sued West Virginia and Idaho and argued that protecting women's sports, protecting girls' sports was unconstitutional. 6-3, the Supreme Court rejected that argument. It said that the court, that states have the power to protect girls' sports and women's sports. The court concluded, number one, the Constitution does not prohibit it. Nothing in the 14th Amendment's Equal Protection Clause prohibits protecting girls' sports and women's sports. That's a great and really important ruling. It secondly concluded, nothing in the federal civil rights laws in Title IX prohibit protecting girls' sports and women's sports. That's a really important ruling as well. What the court did not address is the wackadoodle blue states like California that have passed laws or that have governors like Gavin Newsom who want girls to have to compete against boys, who want women to have to compete against men. It is wildly unfair, and the court said nothing about those states.
2: Well, that's very, very, very helpful, but also very troubling. Sounds like we still have some more work to get done. Well, listen, let me ask you about one last question that would be as familiar with as anybody else in the country, and that is a race for the United States Senate in the state of Texas. As one contextual background point, the Democrat candidate, Jimmy Tallarico, he's in favor of boys and girls sports. He's in favor of sex change surgeries for minors. Do you think that Jimmy Tallarico really has a chance to win the race for the United States Senate in the state of Texas?
3: So, look, unfortunately, I do think he has a chance. I think this is a real race. I think it's going to be close. I think we're going to win. I think we're going to keep Texas red. But the polling right now shows this as a 1 or 2 point race. And Tallarico, on the record, the guy is radical. He is extreme. He has said things like God is non-binary. He said there's 6 different genders. He has run his campaign as a vegan campaign because meat is destroying the world. You know, as you know well, Governor, in Texas, we like our damn barbecue. The guy is against oil and gas. This is a guy who has been repeatedly in favor of boys and girls sports, men and women's sports. He's also in favor of sterilizing and mutilating children to transform surgically boys into girls and vice versa. That's just wrong. That's child abuse. And yet he is emphatically in favor of that. He has discussed something as loopy as saying he thinks it is an urgent priority that we provide abortions to people who are transgender.
2: That's just crazy.
3: Nutty. That's just nutty. That's where he is. So why do I think this is a real race? Number one, because this guy is also charming. He is affable. He sounds like a preacher. And I worry about the voters who may not be paying close attention to the issues, who just turn on the TV and say, oh, he seems like a nice young man. And the Republican nominee, Ken Paxton, you and I both know him very well. Ken is a friend. Ken succeeded you as attorney general. I think Ken on the merits has had a very strong conservative record as a state attorney general. I'm supporting Ken. I think he's going to win, but it's going to be a real fight. And there've been a bunch of attack ads run against Paxton. And so look, I would urge folks, we need to make sure number one, that folks contribute money to this race. But number two, that we show up and vote, because if conservatives and even just ordinary common sense Texans stay home, God forbid we could wake up the day after election day and discover suddenly that this Tallarico extreme leftist has just been elected in Texas. That would be a disaster.
2: Well, you articulated the campaign strategy well. I personally think Tallarico is going to be very beatable once Texans get to know who he really is. And I think that you outline the pathway to make sure that we keep Texas red after this next election. Well, listen, Senator, I know you're very, very busy. I cannot thank you enough for coming on the Sean Hannity Show. God bless you, and God bless you for everything you're doing for the great state of Texas and for the United States of America. We're going to take a real quick break.
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0: This is Texas Governor Greg Abbott in for Sean Hannity, and we just had a great conversation with the great United States Senator from the state of Texas, Ted Cruz, talking about James Tallarico and his race for the United States Senate in Texas. And I thought there would be nobody better to talk about that than our very own Texas Senator, Ted Cruz. And we talked about, you know, whether or not James Tallarico can really get elected. And I gotta tell you, when people really see the craziness of what James Tallarico has voted for, there's no way the guy can get elected. Texans are not in favor of boys and girls sports like Jimmy Tallarico is. We call him Six Gender Jimmy. And Six Gender Jimmy, listen, he's for higher taxes. He's for gender mutilation of children and lab-grown meat. There's no way a guy like that can win in Texas. But I got to tell you, I want you to know that we have another guest coming up here shortly. A guest that does have a connection with Texas, but very importantly to this show, he's going to be a first-time caller to the Sean Hannity show. This is going to be a person you're going to want to hear from, so stay tuned. For now, just...
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12: A better life with Dr. Sanjay Gupta.
13: They say consistency is key, but sometimes you just gotta switch it up. A new study out of Harvard School of Public Health found that varying your exercise routine could add years to your life. What exercise someone did didn't matter much. What did matter was that all the exercises together worked all the muscle groups in their body. Now, an added benefit to changing things up is it can help you push through the plateau effect. That's when your body gets so efficient at doing something that you actually stop getting better at it. And we know from previous research that specializing in any one sport at a young age can make someone actually more prone to injury. And as experts we talk to point out, even elite athletes switch up things with their workouts, making sure to target strength, cardio, flexibility, balance, and doing that every single week. I'm Dr. Sanjay Gupta, helping you live a better life.
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15: Four strikes against Iran. I'm Lisa Lacera, Fox News. This second round coming after yesterday's attack by Tehran on civilian ships in the Strait of Hormuz.
16: A president took to Truth Social, stating that this is indeed retribution for the strikes on commercial shipping. And he says if it happens again, it'll get worse.
15: Fox's Mike Tobin in Tel Aviv. President Trump said earlier today the ceasefire between the U.S. and Iran was over, but said he didn't think a full conflict would resume. President Trump now on his way back to the White House after meeting with NATO leaders in Turkey, where Secretary General Mark Rutte gave him credit for allies increasing their defense spending.
17: Rutte praised Trump's efforts to help bolster defense spending over the past year.
18: In total, more than $1.2 trillion. I call this the Trump trillion.
17: Trump's only public denunciation, Spain, long seen as lagging other countries when it comes to defense spending.
19: A terrible partner in NATO. They don't participate, they don't pay.
17: Behind closed doors, Trump said the alliance remains strong and united.
15: Fox's Lucas Tomlinson in Ankara, Turkey. President Trump met with Ukraine's leader Volodymyr Zelensky on the sidelines of the meeting, where he granted Ukraine permission to manufacture Patriot missile defense systems to aid in its war with Russia. The main Democratic Party says it will hold a convention to replace Senate hopeful Graham Platner if he drops out of the race, after a former girlfriend accused of a sexual assault, as at least one potential replacement has come forward.
20: Former Maine Senate President Troy Jackson is preparing to launch his Maine Senate bid. The progressive is the only contender backed by Senator Bernie Sanders, who rescinded his Platner endorsement. Jackson believes even with a last-minute swap, Democrats can still beat Republican Senator Susan Collins.
15: Fox's Alexis McAdams. Platner has denied the allegations. 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
24: Temperatures being 30 degrees above average.
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